0: And then, so they were going next door to Starbucks and saying, would anybody like to come in? Would anybody like to watch this show? I mean, they were really...
1: Wow.
0: Yeah.
2: I give Jeopardy 20 more years, mm-hmm. and I'm being generous.
0: Yeah.
2: I don't think there's an interest in that show anymore.
0: Well, this is Price is Right.
2: Oh, that's what I meant to say. I'm sorry.
0: Oh, Price is Right.
2: I give it 20 years tops.
1: Oh, man.
0: And I don't think it's interesting either.
1: No,
0: it's not. I mean, I say less.
2: The generations who care about it are slowly dying off and fading away.
0: I say 10.
2: Only they can't get people to stay. 100 people?
0: Yeah.
2: They can't sustain that.
0: Right.
1: Well, and the joke was, at least it still is, you know, for my generation, millennials, you know, it was like you stayed home sick
0: mm-hmm.
1: and watched Price is Right.
0: Now there's a lot more to do.
1: There's a lot more to do. There's tablets.
3: And that was a show, truly, I watched with my grandmother, and I haven't watched it.
1: Yeah.
3: You know,
0: I agree. But you know, Drew Carey he's been at the helm for 20 some years now,
1: which is shocking to me.
0: Yeah. And I agree with you that it's kind of, I haven't seen it in forever, but used to in the summer or when you're home from school sick, you'd see it. Well, now they're down to 100 people in the audience.
1: I wonder if it's hard to get a studio audience now, period. I remember when I visited Hollywood as a teenager, mm-hmm. We were walking and there'd be people outside saying, hey, come in and watch a taping of the show.
0: Yep.
1: Hey, come in and watch a taping of the show. I wonder if that still happens or there's just so much now that they don't.
0: I bet it's same or harder.
1: Yeah.
0: Well, you heard they're begging people at Starbucks. And this is a show, not only are you a member of the audience, you can win.
1: You can win.
0: Because you're in the audience. You know, now, you know, you had a 4 out of 300 or something. Now you have a 4 out of or a 6 out of 100 chance of being up on the stage. But you know about what you're saying, and I tend to agree with you, but college students were always filling that audience. You know, they go out there and dress up, you know, and all that kind of stuff.
2: Yeah, but I think there were rabid fans for it. I think even more now, it's just like a funny meme to be on The Price is Right.
0: Mm-hmm. Yeah, I think so, too. Could they cash in with that somehow and use that? Maybe that's what they're doing.
2: Possibly.
1: Probably trying to, at least.
0: I saw The Tonight Show once with Jay Leno when I was out in California.
1: Hold your applause.
2: What?
3: Wow. You?
0: Yeah. And when I was in line to get in, I had my tickets to see Jay Leno. And so we were in line waiting to get into the studio. And some NBC folks came over and said, would anyone like to go see Saved by the Bell? Is there anyone who would like to see Saved by the Bell?
1: When I wake up in the morning. Yeah. Hell yeah.
0: But you had to miss the Tonight Show. It's like, do you want to get out? So the answer was no. And they were like, we're taping the Saved by the Bell. The audience is not full. We need you over here right now. So they were trying to get people. Same thing.
2: Was this a college episode or one of the weird beach episodes or a normal good episode?
0: I like the beach episode.
1: I love the beach.
2: I hated the beach episode.
1: Oh my God, when they worked at the beach club.
2: That was
1: for a
2: terrible season.
0: I like that.
1: That was one of the best.
2: Nah.
0: That girl was
2: with the Scientologist. Leah Remini.
0: Yeah.
1: She was the love interest. I loved her.
2: And her throwaway season.
0: That was a great season.
1: That was phenomenal.
0: Come on. And that, you're right. Leah Remini and Tiffany Amber Thiessen were out there.
2: I hated it when Zach and Kelly weren't together. Anytime they weren't together, I hated it.
0: I'll give you that.
1: That's true.
2: Yeah.
0: Zach and Kelly were that show.
1: And dating that dude who was clearly on coke, but they just didn't say it at the time. Remember that when she was dating the older guy who ran the club?
0: Yeah.
1: The club guy. Yeah.
0: Max.
1: I forget. Max was where they hung out.
0: Oh, that's right. Yeah. That's the club.
1: But
0: he was
1: dating the guy who ran the club and stuff. But I mean, that dude was coked out of his mind, but they never said that.
0: You know the AC Slater? You know that? You know what that is? AC Slater. You know the show?
3: I've never seen it.
0: You don't know the AC Slater?
2: Come on now.
3: No.
0: Oh, my God.
1: You can take this segment off. Because we about to go in.
0: AC Slater. Have you heard this? AC Slater, who was played by
2: Mario Lopez.
0: He would always come into their hangout, the Max, which is like the burger place, and he would take the chair and flip it around, and so the back of the chair is, you know, and he was sitting around. If you really want to be cool, you do the AC Slater, and that's how you take a dump on the toilet. You turn your chest and lean it against the tank.
1: That's right.
0: That's the AC Slater.
1: All right. Yep.
3: You ever tried it?
0: Yeah, it's invigorating.
2: It's great.
0: It's great.
2: You prop your elbows up and read.
0: Oh, you'll never do it any other way. Maybe that's why I have PRI.
3: Yeah.
0: I'm always doing the AC Slater when I'm in the toilet. That's the problem.
3: Yeah.
4: I'm honoring Saved by the Bell.
0: Oh, God. At the lake the other day. This goes along with this. You know, we had big Labor Day lake party. You know, what party? You know how we do. Dolly Parton on every speaker.
1: Oh, God, I'm sure.
0: Well, this happened to my wife's cousin, Steve. Now, He is known as being like the greatest guy who'll help you do anything and nice and very mild-mannered and meek and all that. So let's see if you've ever been caught in this situation. My wife and I were inside. A lot of people were outside, like on the deck. But we had gone inside because I used the bathroom and she came in to get a drink. And another cousin of her were in there. So the three of us are just chatting like off, a little bit off in the corner near the bathroom. Okay. Well, this guy, Steve, who, as I said, is beloved and known as being the most polite, gentle person at the party. He comes in.
1: I dare him to say it again. I dare that son of a bitch to say it in my face. I've been putting up with this for 38 years.
0: Worse.
1: I'm going to stab him.
0: Worse. He comes in, okay, and he can't see us because we're around the corner. But we can see him. And he looks around and lifts his leg and lets out a huge... flatulence. And then he locks eyes with my wife.
3: Oh, no.
1: Watch you take a picture. It's the last one.
0: And we discussed later. I mean, if that had been me or some of the other cousins, it would be like, okay, I get it. This guy.
1: Steve's too good.
0: Steve's too good. And he like lifted his leg and just, you know, just as loud.
1: That's when you got to lift a leg, that's the best.
0: Oh, as loud as it could possibly be.
1: And you know he had been holding that too.
0: Absolutely, because he was out there with everybody.
1: So he finally got inside and was like, thank God.
0: Oh, the weather was beautiful. We were all outside and he let one go. I cannot even tell you. It was just terrible. And so we just, what was there to say? His 17-year-old son was like opening the door right after he did that.
1: Yeah.
0: And he goes,
1: leave it open.
0: No, he tried to blame him. He's like, oh, Josh. He goes, Josh. And Josh is like,
1: I didn't do it.
0: What are you talking about?
1: Don't even try that on me.
0: He didn't even know. It was a watershed moment. I can tell you. So we go back out to the porch where everybody is. He's now inside. And, my wife's cousin, the one that was standing there chatting with, was laughing, and I was laughing. And people said to my wife, what's going on? She goes, I can never speak of it, and will never speak of it, and it will not be spoken of here. We will not tell the story. And I was like, well, you have to tell the story.
1: Oh, now, yeah.
0: Now. This poor Steve is going to be known now. Now they're going to be doing that. They're going to put a whoopee cushion under him at Thanksgiving.
1: Oh, he's never going to live it down.
0: That's going to happen. Exactly. It's terrible. Oh, I felt terrible for it. I mean, we've all been there. But oh, man. You know, you get caught doing something like that. It's
2: the worst is when you're in the bathroom at the urinal and you're letting it rip. You don't think anybody else is in there.
0: Somebody's in
2: there. As soon as it comes out, somebody walks in the door. It happens to me all the time.
0: Oh, I know. Or somebody's in the stall.
2: In the stall,
0: You don't know it and just let them rip. Women don't do this. Women don't.
3: Of course not. You never hear disgusting sounds in the women's restroom.
0: Well, the bathroom's one thing, but you would never like lift your leg in the middle of the... He was right next to the dessert table.
1: Oh.
3: Especially, I mean, even if you think you're so sure that you have the house to yourself, you can't risk it.
0: You never know when that's going to happen. Exactly. Here's the guy. I don't know why I'm like a kindred spirit with this guy. He's the CEO of Steel. You know, the... they make chainsaws and all sorts of equipment like that. The CEO of Steel, this is a German company. The boss said, his name is Dr. Nicholas Steel, and he says, we need more productivity, so I would like for our workers to work 5 more hours per week for the same pay they've always gotten. And he announced it on Labor Day. And I was like, I love this guy.
1: Yeah, it's very...
0: Something about this guy I really
1: love. Will he make more money? No.
0: No. You're
3: just
0: not
3: one extra hour a day.
0: One extra hour a day. But you know, the thing is, their typical work week is 35 hours. He wants to go to 40 because in America,
1: it's 40. Of course.
0: And more. But he's pushing for the 40-hour work week. And he chose Labor Day in the U.S. to say to everyone, we're working 5 more hours. How much more pay?
1: None. I'm just going to need y'all to do this.
0: Well, he said they're falling behind. He's like, we're falling behind the rest of the world. They're working more than us. Maybe he may be right. Although Americans are always forever like not taking vacation and working too hard. I don't think the new generation, the Gen Zs, I think they're the ones that they're like, we need mental health.
1: The mental health day.
0: Yeah.
1: I've never seen Chris Kelly so just, I don't even know if it was anger or just the first time somebody mentioned taking a mental health day.
0: Oh, my God.
1: When somebody thought the man's head was going to explode.
0: I couldn't believe when they said that. They were like, oh, we need a day, a mental health day. It's like, Well, take Saturday and Sunday. You know, that's those are your mental health days.
3: I'm planning it.
0: Yeah.
3: It's going to be the right time. You're already going to be tense. You know, Biggie's going to be out. Oh, yeah. Baby Shay's going to have eaten a hot dog the day before.
0: You're going to drop a mental health day.
3: I'm just going to say, I think I really need a mental health day today.
0: Oh, Jesus. Oh, my God. That would hurt my gut. I would. Oh,
1: he.
3: I would see who you got the angriest with, and I think it would be me.
0: Well, we'd have to let you do it, though. I mean, that now you have to say, oh, yes, you do what you need.
1: Would be just, if you told him why and said, I just need a me day, just a mental health day.
0: Yeah.
1: How long has that word been in our lexicon now?
0: For a while now, decade, not then. Maybe. When she said it, I was like, are you kidding me? A mental health day?
3: You're just supposed to say you're sick. I don't know why you don't just lie and say, I'm sick. Exactly. Why would you tell somebody that you're weak?
0: Just
3: you know?
0: Take a sick day. Right.
1: Well, because now mental health days are seen as being brave.
3: Yeah.
0: Correct. It's really come full circle.
1: Very much, it's I no longer, live my job. I don't live my job like your generation did.
0: Right. That's what they say.
1: Yeah.
0: Exactly. But
3: again, going to Chris Kelly with a mental health day is very brave.
0: Oh, that is brave.
3: That is the bravest thing a person can do.
1: What is going to a Chris Kelly when you're missing any
3: for a regular day. For a physical health day.
1: I've never felt so bad about anything than missing days, and he doesn't have to say anything.
0: I never do.
1: He doesn't. But I just know, it's like, you just know how disappointed he's angry, but he's disappointed.
0: Mm-hmm.
1: And he doesn't have to say anything. You can truly feel it in the universe.
0: Oh, yeah, it's out there. I do put it out there.
3: Can you feel when he drops to his knees to pray?
0: I do that.
1: Oddly, no.
0: Wouldn't you think I'd put that in the universe for you as well from home? More retail. For the first time ever, this beer is number one in America. Best-selling beer in America. You know what it is? I bet you can guess it.
1: Modelo?
0: It is not. It is not Modelo from the top spot.
1: Dos Equis?
0: No. All of those have now gone down a notch.
1: Corona?
0: Michelob Ultra.
1: Wow. Michelob Ultra. Calories.
0: And then Bud Light coming back. And then Corona and all the rest. And the Modelo. Modelo was a huge one, at least. But Michelob Ultra, people are saying... It's the most best-selling beer with the least flavor. I mean, it's the calorie thing, though. It always is.
1: 100%.
0: You know? Oh, yeah. You know, it's like how many people, even guys, try to watch that now.
3: And it's lower alcohol content. So
1: it
3: you
1: is.
3: can spread it out. I mean, you can drink double, honestly.
0: Yeah. It's weak.
1: I wondered how long it would take Bud Light to start coming back. And they're creeping in.
0: Number two now.
1: But that took a lot longer than I thought. It's been, 5 years probably?
0: Yeah, it's been a while now.
3: They have recovered with their advertising, too. I mean, they got Peyton Manning and Shane Gillis, advertising for them.
0: Oh, yeah. I bet they made that decision. We're going to spend some big money on people love, like celebrities. Like, that's hard.
1: Yeah, they do Post Malone and Shane Gillis commercials during the Super Bowl.
0: And people absolutely adore Peyton Manning, yes.
3: And Shane Gillis goes, at his shows, he has Bud Light sitting there on the stool with him. I mean, he's like their sponsor.
0: And that really was a lot. What did you think about that? What did they send for their birthday to a trans individual? They sent some Bud Light.
1: The trans individual, Dylan something?
3: Mulvaney.
1: Yeah. Mulvaney. He did an ad or something, or kind of like, not even an official ad, just like a
3: campaign with them.
1: Yeah, like an Instagram influencer type campaign. And it was seen as, very, very...
0: Yeah, that blew up.
1: Woke. And I had thought to myself at the time, pish posh, doesn't a big deal. No, it really did affect them.
0: Well, you never know.
1: I mean, you don't know.
0: You never know. If one thing catches on, either good or bad, especially in the days of social media, and it just, boom, takes off.
2: But of all the brands to not know their audience, they should have known that there was going to be some backlash with that.
3: Mm-hmm.
0: That's probably true.
3: It's a bad call.
2: We know who drinks Bud Light.
0: Yeah, you're right.
1: But, Johnny Joe
0: six-pack.
2: Exactly.
1: Yeah. 5 years ago, we were very into... I'd say even more so now than being woke and everything was more.
0: But not the Bud Light drink.
1: Not the Bud Light drink, but
0: they
1: were against that.
3: Especially because they're so replaceable, honestly, because I could drink a Miller Lite, a Bud Light, a Michelob Ultra, any of those.
0: Coors Light.
3: I can't drink that one. Disgusting.
1: What?
3: I hate Coors Light.
1: Really?
3: I don't know why.
1: Really?
3: It just...
1: Lots of people do. I like it.
3: If that was the only alcoholic beverage left, I'd be sober.
0: There was a time, I know it's not true, but they said that when you had an enormous vat of beer, the top was Bud Light, the middle was Michelob Light, and the bottom was Coors Light. You know, that's all.
1: Yeah, Coors always got hate.
0: Yeah, but it's... But
1: I always thought their cans were cool because they...
0: It's cold. Blue.
3: Cold. See, when I first turned 21, I thought that was cool, and then I tasted it, and I was like, oh, no.
0: Wow. You should tour their plant. I toured it.
3: Okay.
0: I toured the plant.
1: Save your applause.
3: It doesn't make it taste better, but...
0: No. Well, they give it to you at the end, and it's the freshest Coors. They said you will have the freshest Coors Light there is, and that's exactly what we did. Let's play the... Stairway to Seven time here.

0: 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We'll do it next. 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
3: Stairway to 7. You need to get 7 in a row right to be a winner. Time.

0: And David will be first to try his luck today. You got to get 7 in a row right to be a winner. The questions, as you just heard, get tougher and tougher. Let's see how David does. Hello, David. How are you?
1: Hey, good morning, Chris. How are you?
0: Good. Good to talk to you. We put 60 seconds on the clock now, and the clock only runs while you're thinking, not during the asking of the question. Step one on the Stairway to 7. Use a last name that starts with the letter O to complete the name of this classic duo, Hall and Blank.
1: Oates.
0: Hall and Oates is correct. B.B. Shade, best Hall & Oates song.
2: Rich Girl?
0: Good one. This is my favorite.
2: This is a good one, too.
0: Oh, yeah.
3: This would be a good wedding song for you, Rachel.
4: Oh, and Nick loves Hall & Oates.
0: Hall & Oates?
4: Yeah, we both do.
0: Man, this guy, he's great in bed, and he loves Hall & Oates. I'll marry him. If you throw him off the side, I'll marry him. Come on. All right. 58 seconds left on the clock, David, and 6 steps to go on the Stairway to 7. The song Eye of the Tiger was originally going to have a different name. Was it going to be called Thrill of the Fight or Survival?
1: Thrill of the Fight.
0: Thrill of the Fight is incorrect. Second time we've asked that question. Sorry to say. If you listen more, you'll
3: if you
0: get
3: take your notes.
0: If you take your notes. You have to take your notes here. Know this. That question will be asked again tomorrow. What was it? Fact checker Rusty said, like last week, there were 33 questions that were asked multiple times. Let's see what happens here with Chris as a player. Hello, Chris. How you doing?
5: I'm good. How are you?
0: Doing very well. Let's see if you can make it past step number 2, which is where the first player just got to. Here we go. First question, was Elton John born in the United States or England?
5: England.
0: England is correct. Here's one not heard very often.
3: This is my favorite Elton.
0: Fantastic. Not a huge hit. It's also in the movie Almost Famous.
3: Yeah, very pivotal scene.
0: You ain't seen Almost Famous?
4: No. It's on my list.
3: The glaring, man, glaring error.
0: You're really screwed up there. But they
3: yeah.
0: I am so disappointed. You think you can buy me off with a bidet? I don't know about
4: you
0: it.
4: Think I can watch every single movie you guys have told me to watch?
0: Yes.
4: Okay.
3: That's exactly what we expect.
0: Go back inside. I'm walking my dog, and these kids are riding their bikes and their scooters, and my dog's chasing after them. I'm like, go inside.
4: Quit playing outside.
3: I thought you were the inside generation.
0: Jesus, don't you have a phone? Daddy. Go inside. Don't you have a video game system? All right, 59 seconds left on the clock. When this person died on August 16th, 1977, that triggered the biggest flower delivery day in American history. Who died August 16th, 1977?
5: I believe that was Elvis.
0: Elvis Aaron Presley.
6: Born through a party in the county jail. The prison band was there, they began to wail.
0: 2 steps gone. Stairway to 7.
6: You should have heard this knocked out jailbird sing.
0: 56 seconds on the clock. Darius Rucker of Hootie and the Blowfish has had dinner at director and actor Clint Eastwood's house once. He says that Clint made everyone do this at the end of the meal. Did he make them all take their shoes off or tell their favorite joke?
5: Favorite joke.
0: Favorite joke is correct. Sure tastes like shrimp. My favorite joke.
3: He's not coming back to dinner.
7: Get him out of here.
3: Mark his name off.
0: Last week I killed Clint Eastwood. Apologies.
3: Well, you didn't, but you're...
0: My sister-in-law.
3: Yeah.
0: She told me 2 things. She told me Dolly Parton died on 9/25, which was 1 month off. The next day, she told me Clint Eastwood had died. I spread that rumor like wildfire.
4: Yeah, maybe stop listening to her.
3: By the way, I know where she's getting this information.
0: Do you?
3: Yeah.
0: Some weirdo site or something.
3: One of our fan groups.
0: Oh, God.
3: Which is full of misinformation.
0: Oh, my God. I wouldn't trust that. Jesus.
3: No I, got wonder I got a message that said, I know where Chris Kelly's sister, cousin, whatever, is getting info.
0: Oh, my God.
3: I said, where? He said, one of your fan groups.
0: What? Yeah. They killed Clint Eastwood on.
3: Yeah.
0: Oh, Caroline, you got to know better than that.
3: Don't go in those groups.
0: No wonder I didn't see it. I'm banned from that.
3: I know you can't see it. I don't either.
4: Stay away.
0: 51 seconds on the clock. You're up to step number 4 on the Stairway to 7. Tom Petty's Free Fallin' mentions real-life landmarks in and around what city?

0: Los Angeles.
1: Los Angeles, California is correct. That's four steps already taken on the stairway to seven. You need three more. Three more. Chris, 33 seconds left on the clock. It'll get really interesting if you can get this next one. We've asked it before. Here's your question. What 1989 song by a female artist was the first song ever to be used in a TV commercial before it was released to stores or radio stations?
0: Was it Vogue?
1: Vogue! No, incorrect. All right. That's the second time we've asked that one, and that was step number five on the stairway to seven. Did not make it past that. Only one person got to step six last week, and no one to seven. And another Chris is on the line to play. Hello, Chris. How are you?
2: Good morning, guys. P1.
1: Good morning. Good to talk to you. You get seven in a row right, and you are a winner. Here's your first question. It is, what band, named for a U.S. city, sings the song Don't Look Back?
2: Boston.
1: Boston is correct. One step down. 58 seconds on the clock. Question number two. What band, named for a U.S. city, sings If You Leave Me Now?
2: If You Leave Me Now? Oh, my goodness. I'll say Chicago.
1: Chicago is correct. One of their biggest hits.
3: Love it.
1: Oh, yeah. Ooh, no, baby, please don't go. Best Chicago song, B.B. Shang.
4: I hate Chicago.
1: I knew that.
4: I mean, I cannot stand
1: my God. I don't like this one.
4: I hate Chicago. They're so boring.
1: Turn
4: and
1: off Mike. Whoa. Turns Mike. Mike goes down 25%. What about like the old stuff, like 25 or 6 to 4?
4: None of it.
1: None of it.
4: 0% of it.
1: What?
4: Yeah, what's his name? Satara.
1: Satara.
4: Oh, yeah. Get out of here.
3: Oh, he's one of my favorites ever. We're about to go to war.
4: He gets on my nerves. They all do.
1: And then drops Sadaka in here for Satara.
3: that's a whole big miss, too.
1: For both. You are 51 seconds away here, and you're up to step three on the stairway to seven. What band, named for a city, sings the song Take My Breath Away?
2: Berlin.
1: Berlin, and it's the third time we've asked. Take my breath away. Yes. Very nice. Okay, 49 seconds to go. Question number four, step number four on the stairway to seven. Applehead was an affectionate nickname used for what world famous and now deceased musician by close friends, family, and some children?
2: Applehead. Oof. I'm going to say David Bowie.
1: David Bowie is incorrect. And that's the fourth time we've asked that question. By the way, there's a little hint in there. If you know the answer, you go, oh, yeah, that makes sense. There you go. There's a little more for you. Good try, though. All the way through step number four, finally knocked those cities, got Berlin out of the way. And we go to Trucker Rich, who's a player today. Hello, Trucker Rich. How you doing?
5: Good morning.
1: It is good to talk to you. We have 60 seconds on the clock for you, and here we go. Step number one, dead or Canadian? Neil Young.
5: Canadian.
1: Canadian is correct. He's 80 years old, and he's alive.
3: I bet he's a grumpy old man.
1: He's a grumpy young man.
3: I was going to say, he was grumpy his whole life, so you know.
1: Right.
3: He's just, I bet he can't stand to be around him.
1: Something about him I like.
3: Yeah.
1: Oh, man. This weekend, we were lake lifing, you know. College football was on. You want to talk about a bunch of old guys out there hating how college football is with the pay, you know, the portal and the pay and the players. We were like, they ruined my favorite sport. And I was like, yes, they have it. Awful. It's terrible. It's terrible. Then, of course, we all watched
6: education
1: it.
6: Was the payment.
1: I said that.
3: Oh, that's my favorite line still.
1: I said that. That used to be the payment.
6: That'd be a fallback if they didn't make it to the NFL.

0: Welsh?
1: Let's go with Glenn Fry.
0: It is not Glenn Fry. Sorry, so it's an either or, and you'll have a shot at that one again tomorrow here. And we turn our attention to Mark, who is a player. Hey, Mark, how you doing?
2: I'm well, sir. B1 from Salisbury.
0: It is great to hear from you. We have 60 seconds on the clock for you, and we start by asking a John Mellencamp question. Is John Mellencamp a member of the Rock and Roll Hall of Fame?
2: John Mellencamp. I think he is.
0: He is a member of the Rock and Roll Hall of Fame.
3: About Jack and Diane.
4: Another grumpy old man.
0: Yeah. He and Neil Young should hang out.
4: Oh, yeah. He'll lecture you. My favorite is he'll lecture you at a show.
5: He screams at his audience, and they're like, yes, give me more.
4: Yeah, and then you want them to sing.
0: Yeah. I should start doing this in our comedy shows. Our two guys have this comedy all-star show.
5: Yes.
0: Should just get up there and say, they've ruined college football. Awful. Can you believe they pay these players? Okay. 54 seconds on the clock, Mark. Step number two. Name any member of the band Kiss.
2: Gene Simmons.
0: Gene Simmons is correct. Yes. Okay, we have 51 seconds left on the clock. Third question on the Stairway to Seven. Every Breath You Take by The Police and Billie Jean by Michael Jackson were both number one hits in 1983. But which song, The Police song or the Michael Jackson song, spent more weeks at number one?
2: Wow. Let's go with The King of Pop.
0: It is not The King of Pop. I'm sorry, no. By 1 week, Every Breath You Take. They set a record at the time, I believe, Every Breath You Take did. But now that's been passed, of course. Mm-hmm. All right, we have time for one more player quickly. It's Keith. Hello, Keith. How are you?
6: Rachel, guys, good morning. P1 here.
0: It's great to talk to you. Thank you very much for listening. Here's your question. Who sings the song Uptown Girl?
6: Billy Joel.
0: Billy Joel is correct. In what decade was Uptown Girl released?
6: I want to say 90.
0: 90s is incorrect, I'm afraid. And that will do it for today's Stairway to Seven. Again, nobody climbed past, what, step four, I believe, today?
4: Yeah, I got five, yeah.
0: Five. That's it.
4: I hope you took your notes.
0: A lot of repeats. I'm so judgmental when people miss the ones we've already asked.
4: Oh, I love it. I see your face, and you're like, I've asked that one a lot.
5: And you can tell that it's the first time they've heard it, which means they weren't listening.
0: That's right. Think I'm not upset about this? I'm like, come on, people. Does it take too much to go home and study this? You don't have anything else to do.
5: Do your homework.
4: I'm not going to work or anything.
0: I'm not doing anything else. We'll play again tomorrow. Another chance. Two Guys Named Chris Show.
7: Two guys named Chris.
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4: We just played our game there. We played Stairway to Seven. Now we've got an email about it. Rachel just had it from a very nice person who says, I know most of these answers, but I'm afraid to play because I'll probably win, and then I'll come into the studio and you'll hate me.
5: Yeah.
6: Yeah. Thanks for emailing. Yeah.
7: Well, she gave me an explanation for why, but you didn't let me get to the explanation.
4: What was the explanation?
7: She said she's a middle of the road and not a Trump supporter, and it wouldn't go well.
4: I'm middle of the road. I never talk about that.
7: I feel like we try to be fair. I mean, we say things like lib, you know. Oh, well, it's funny.
6: Yeah. I mean, I think that there's, but you know, it's such a weird world now where it's like if you make fun of one side for something, then you're immediately put on the other side.
4: When Dave Aiken was unceremoniously let go here, people said they let him go because he's the only conservative and Chris Kelly's so liberal he made him fired. That's the dumbest thing I've ever heard.
6: By the way, you couldn't have found a more liberal member of the show.
4: He was the most liberal member of the show.
6: By far.
4: By far.
6: I remember when that was being said, and I was like, I don't know who you think is.
4: You really misread. You really misread that. I mean, he was.
6: That man made it clear.
4: Yes. I don't know. When I read that, I was like, that's the dumbest thing. I mean, that's the most. Come on, yeah. You know? Just out of line, just completely off. Exactly. We have a hero today to talk about. He's a college student. I love seeing this from the younger generation. He's 20 years old, and they are hailing him a hero in Southern California. His name is Luca Opperman. He was driving through the drive-thru at In-N-Out restaurant, and inside there was a woman who turned out to be a 53-year-old woman who was very angry about her order, and she had a weapon of some kind and was starting to attack the employees. So the 20-year-old kid, Luca, literally gets out of his car, jumps through the window, grabs a spatula that is sitting there at the In-N-Out Burger, and duels her with his spatula and says, you better calm down here. And the guy says, you know, I'm not a hero. I just did what I thought was right.
8: I hear, get the F out of there! Like, so loud, and hit the driver and yelled it at the top of his lungs, the driver of the car in front of me. And he's yelling that inside the drive-thru window. But then I realize that there's no staff in the kitchen, like where there's normally a bunch of people cooking, there's nobody there. And he gets out of his car and he jumps through the window and he starts battling this lady with the stick who she had chased, I guess, all the staff into some back room. She was mad that they didn't make her burger fast enough or something. This kid like totally saved the day. So In-N-Out, it would be cool if you give him burgers for life.
4: How about that? I say heroic. BB Shea says
9: performative. Classic performative behavior.
4: You didn't need
6: to
4: do it.
6: I'm leaning a little BB Shea here.
9: Did not need to happen. Stay in your car, get your food, drive home.
4: Stay in your car, go
6: home. I don't
4: know
6: if he would have gotten his food. But it is.
4: Well, the staff was cowering in the corner. Yeah. There's a woman with a stick trying to beat
9: him. Who can't stand up to a 50-year-old woman with a stick, dude?
4: She wasn't that injured.
9: These weak In-N-Out employees. Yeah.
4: She was pretty weak, too. She was. She had a stick. She was standing at the counter. I think there's video of him.
9: And then he climbed through the window. Yeah. Oh, my God.
4: That's performative. Yes, he did. But I said, heroic? Performative. I don't think so.
7: I can tell you what, this would never have happened in a Waffle House.
9: Hell no.
4: Oh, they beat him back.
7: that woman would be dead.
4: Yeah, well, the woman would be dead.
6: I love seeing there's a Waffle House, and of course, who knows if it's really Waffle House, complaint that goes around where somebody's complaining about one of the Waffle Houses, like, my food was wrong. You know, there was unsanitary in there. And Waffle House responded with, come say it to our faces.
7: No thanks.
9: Any location will do.
6: That's yeah. right. And it's true because it's like.
4: Well, now that's your thing. Well, what do you expect?
6: Yeah, I've never had it. I've always been quiet in a Waffle House.
4: Yeah, you just sit there and take it. That's right.
6: Yeah.
4: What time at Waffle House?
6: My hash browns are a little.
4: What?
6: I mean, normally they are right out of jail.
4: One time I was at Waffle House and I had like home fries. And when I order, I say, can I get a bottle of ketchup? There's no ketchup. And she goes, mm-hmm. And then she didn't bring it.
6: So, how's everything? Great.
4: Because I said to I was sitting with my friend Dustin, we're young, and I said, they didn't bring my ketchup. He goes, easy, man. You just can't have it. There's no ketchup.
7: Just your mouth shut.
4: You just cannot have any ketchup. I was like, what are you talking about? He's like, just no ketchup. That you just don't get it. I was like, can I not suck? No. He's like, have you seen her? She's like, she had, you know, neck tattoos. And I was like, okay, I'm not going to buy it.
6: There, when I was working pizza in my early 20s, I mean, on a Friday night, you wouldn't close till 2 in the morning.
4: Mm-hmm.
6: And sometimes I'd go by Waffle House to eat. And I'll never forget, I was in there one night. Eating. It was fairly quiet too. It was just the middle of the week. And the waitress just looks up and she sees somebody coming in and she's like, nope. Nope. And the door opens and she just screams, not tonight, Delonte. Not tonight. And he just looked at her and he shut the door and left. And she came back to me and she said, anything else, honey? I'm like, nope.
4: I respect it. Yeah. I respect it.
6: Uh-huh.
4: Not happening. Not happening. Here's the kid on what happened. 20 years old. His name is Luca Opperman. Saved the day at the In-N-Out.
5: And she's banging on the counter with this like baseball bat size stick. And my body was like, you got to get through that drive-through window.
4: He just did it. He's like, I couldn't even take time to go around to come into the restaurant. He dove through the drive-through window. He grabbed the spatula. He fought off the 53-year-old squatty woman who had a... That's my description now. That's mine only. I saw the video. We have a squatty 53-year-old with a stick attacking the In-N-Out burger. And she was upset that her burger wasn't done correctly, apparently. So he went after. Also, he added, they said, do you feel like a hero? He's, nah, I'm just doing what's right.
5: Just doing what I can, you know, standing up for Gen Z, you know. Someone's got to put in the work.
4: That's right.
6: No, that's his performative.
7: Okay.
6: BB Shay's exactly
7: right. I was on his side until just now.
6: Yeah, BB Shay is 100% right.
4: Got to stand up for Gen Z. Nobody else is going to do it. I'm going to do it for us. That's right. Anonymous, you're talking about Waffle House. Now, that happened at In-N-Out Burger. Go ahead.
10: So, at Waffle House, get my order, a glass of tea and everything, take a sip of it, and against better judgment, you know, motion the waitress over to say, hey, something's up with y'all's tea. Mm-hmm. This waitress then proceeds to take the cup that I've been drinking out of, take a big old swig of it, and realize that this tea is funky.
4: The waitress herself.
10: It comes to find out that the bucket that they've been putting the tea in is the same bucket they've been putting chopped onions in.
4: Oh, my God. Well, no wonder it tasted so bad. Jeez. That's horrible. That'd throw me off tea. That's onion tea. God, disgusting.
7: And she drank after you. I mean, she believed you.
4: Yeah. Oh, yeah. God.
6: But you heard what he started with, because we're scared of him. He's like, against my better judgment.
4: That's right.
7: Excuse me.
6: Because it is like, once they bring the food, they're like, and we're done.
4: That's right. That's it.
6: Can I get a refill? No? Okay.
4: Jim Gaffigan talks about Waffle House.
11: Now, if you've never been to a Waffle House, just imagine a gas station bathroom that sells waffles. And you've been to a Waffle House. I love Waffle House. And not just because watching someone fry an egg while they're smoking reminds me of my dad. It's the people in there. It's like a white trash convention. Or for me, a family reunion. It's so white trash in there, it makes the IHOP appear international. I've seen a gun 5 times in my life. 3 of them have been in Waffle House. It's definitely a dangerous feel to them. You know, even the Waffle House sign looks like a ransom note. There's always a letter out. Occasionally it'll be the W, so it'll read Awful House. That's where I want to go at 2 a.m. That's when everyone goes. Their slogan should be, it's 2 a.m., still time to make one more bad decision. You go in there, everyone's drunk. You know everyone's drunk in Waffle House because they have pictures of the food on the menu. How drunk do you have to be to not remember what a waffle looks like? You ever go in a Waffle House during the day? That's weird. This place looks familiar. I think I threw up in here. Huh, there it is.
4: That's about right. And you're scared to go in. Coming up here on the Two Guys Named Christian, my colleague, Greg Rachel, is now exhibiting the same behavior of my wife, the A-Train. She threw one back at Nick, her fiancé, the same way A-Train throws it back at me. We'll tell you what we're talking about next here. Two Guys Named Chris show.
3: Two Guys Named Chris.
12: 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It's so depressing.
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4: Welcome back to the Two Guys Named Chris Show. Here's how Red Rachel's becoming more like my wife. What is it? You bought something.
7: So I was at Aldi buying groceries. Yeah. And if you've never been to Aldi, there is an aisle of stuff that is never necessary. And they suck you in, okay? It's decorations.
4: Yep.
7: And I noticed there was a welcome mat for Halloween. And I haven't had Halloween off in 10 years, like at Halloween night. So I was excited for Halloween this year.
4: It's a Saturday.
7: Yeah.
4: Yeah, right. You can be at home.
6: Yeah.
7: And so I bought the welcome mat that says Happy Halloween.
4: Mm-hmm.
7: And I put it outside my front door, even though I know it's a little early. Yeah. But I was excited about it. And my fiance was at work when this happened, and then he came home, and he said, a nice welcome mat you got there.
4: And how did you respond?
7: $6.
4: That's right.
6: Look at this. It's already starting.
4: Man, that is that's my wife's playbook. Love it.
7: I've never felt that good in my life.
4: This weekend, Friday, she came home from Aldi with like a gold brass pumpkin. Like a Thanksgiving type of decoration.
6: Okay.
4: It's what it would look, and she goes, she thought it would look good with our, you know, our brass countertops.
6: Absolutely.
4: Our copper. You know what I'm talking about.
6: Of course.
4: Baby Shay's seen it. Anyway, sorry, Baby Shay, your mic wasn't on. It's the second time I've done that to you.
9: Yeah. Your countertops are very bright. Well, copper.
4: Thank you.
9: I tried to strip it and sell it, but you were watching me the whole time.
6: I was going to say, they're made of a material you'll never be able to afford.
4: That's right. They're copper, so my wife brought this copper pumpkin in, and she put it down on the counter, and I said, well, that's a nice decoration. $14! There it is. It's a great feeling. It's a great feeling that she gets.
7: You feel like you're being judged a little bit for the purchase.
4: Yep. But I wasn't judging. I thought, now, we're not hosting Thanksgiving this year. We're hosting Christmas, so that won't really...
6: Oh, so you're like, well, who's going to see this?
4: And my first thought was that.
6: Yeah.
4: And she goes, well, I know we're not hosting this year, but I couldn't resist, and it was $14, and we'll be hosting Thanksgiving. We go back and forth. One year it's Thanksgiving, the next year it's Christmas. This is our Christmas year.
6: Now, Rachel, in your relationship, though, who's more the money person? Did you yell at us because you're more the one that says save, and he spends?
7: Yes. Okay. So normally when he goes to Aldi, I tell him to go because that's he's in his element there. He loves shopping, okay? And he comes home with a bunch of things we don't need, and I let him do it because it's cheap. It's Aldi.
4: Yeah.
7: So then I was like, all right, I'm doing the grocery haul this time. You're working. And I'm always judging him, but I felt it. I was sucked into the aisle. And as soon as I picked that up and put it in the cart, I was like, I have to get out of this aisle because I would have bought the same pumpkin. I saw it.
4: Yes.
6: Yeah, see, apparently there's a method to their madness with that aisle.
7: Mm. Because it's in the middle. It's not like Walmart where it's a different section of the store. You're walking down the grocery aisles, and then all of a sudden you encounter all this awesome stuff that you don't need.
4: Exactly. They plan it that way.
7: They know what they're doing.
4: He's right. There's a method to it. I've got only one more day to buy that $1,800 television at Costco.
6: I want it.
4: I have one more. Because the NFL season opens tomorrow.
9: Perfect timing then.
4: Good timing.
6: Mm-hmm.
4: We need football on a Wednesday night. By God, we have to have it.
6: Yes.
4: We are coming with football.
6: Imagine the ACL snapping in 100 inches.
7: You can see the whole thing.
4: Yes.
6: You'll see it right there.
4: That's what I want.
6: You'll
4: I
6: know before the trainers.
4: Thank you. I want to see this. That's exactly right. But the sports dirt that I have here, and this is, two people have told me this now, and maybe y'all have heard it. Gene from the gym and Martha, our salesperson from upstairs, both went to UNC. And they're both speculating that Bill Belichick's going to be fired this week. That's the online rumor. I said, why? He finally won a game. They actually won. Why would you fire him now?
6: That was my question. But apparently, I did see where he had a press conference yesterday.
4: Yeah.
6: He was mostly grilled about the general manager or athletic director, whoever's on suspension or something.
4: They got rid of him. They finally got rid of him.
6: But I don't really know what that correlates to him and being fired. But, yeah, all of a sudden, there's this online swell of...
4: Yeah.
6: Yeah, he's out.
4: I mean, I would have thought that 3 months ago or, you know, after last offseason.
6: Yeah.
4: But now, I mean, they finally won. It's like, let him have a chance now, you know. Let's see it through at the end of the season maybe, but don't fire him now. That's just disarray at that point. JW, you're talking about the 100-inch screen TV. Go ahead.
1: Yeah, if you're an executive member at Costco with the credit card, which you know, I'm sure you are, you can actually finance it for 3 months. No fees, no interest.
4: Now you're talking. Okay.
6: Okay.
4: I like the sound
6: of
4: that.
6: Split payments up.
4: Thank you very much, JW.
6: Finally live like I do.
4: That's right.
6: I can't tell you the last time I outright bought anything.
4: I didn't love his tone when he said, I'm sure you are.
7: Of course.
4: I am.
6: He's right, yeah.
4: We're executive members. I have my picture on the back of the card. It is my credit card. That's correct.
6: Yeah.
4: And that 100-inch screen, boy, it's just called, last time I was in there, it was just calling my name.
7: Are you wanting somebody to talk you into it or talk you out of it?
4: Out of it.
7: I could talk you out of it.
4: You should. My daughter always said, now we have this rule, would you spend double the price on it? And if the answer is no, don't get it. So would I spend $3,600 on it? No.
6: Still a deal.
9: I don't know.
6: Now.
4: No.
9: It's 100 inches.
4: It is 100 inches.
9: You'd be the envy of the whole neighborhood.
4: I would. You're right.
6: Because they'll see it.
4: Yeah, they'll see it through the whole neighborhood.
7: Well, you know, you got another one going to college.
4: Thank you. Great point. She's
6: more than likely in-state.
4: Okay, well.
9: I mean, hey. Yeah. In-state.
7: We don't know that yet.
4: Haven't seen her grades either. Community college.
9: Even better.
6: My father always thanked me.
4: My daughter sometimes will say to me, I just don't know if I want to go to college. I'll say, quit. Quit school. I don't care.
7: Don't go. Go.
6: At this point, it doesn't mean
4: anything. It doesn't mean anything.
7: I didn't learn anything.
4: No, of course. And it doesn't mean you're going to get a great job or anything. So it's like, no. I'm always like, yeah, don't go. I don't care. She's like, I have to take the SAT on Saturday. I said, why?
6: Why?
4: Don't do it. I'm like the only father. I'm like the worst father there is. I'm like, yeah, drop out. I told my son after summer, because I was so used to him being around. He's like, well, I'm headed back to Tennessee. I said, drop out.
6: Just stay.
9: Hang out with me.
4: Quit.
6: Yeah.
4: Let's sit around and play video games. Some people do that, right? Oh. I thought this was interesting. You texted this. Grand Theft Auto 6. Coming in November. It's the only reason Biggie's still living. He wants to see November so he can play Grand Theft Auto 6. But what's the deal? You can stop at 5 strip clubs?
6: This is getting too real.
4: Yeah.
6: I need to stop learning so much about the game.
4: Mm-hmm.
6: They've made the game too real.
4: Yeah.
6: Because there's so much more involved now with, like, for example, the strip clubs.
4: Yeah.
6: Used to be you could just go to a strip club. Well, to start the game, there's a couple. You're in a main couple.
4: Mm.
6: Well, apparently, if you go to the strip club more than 5 times in the game, it starts affecting your relationship with your girlfriend.
4: Well, you can just live that at home. You don't need a video game for that. You know?
6: No. But people are like, no. Like, this is... And I've read other things.
4: Mm.
6: Like, they're really changing a lot of stuff. You know, with some of the guns and things, and like the cars you can't just steal anymore.
4: What?
6: Like, well, you can still do the old break the window,
4: yeah,
6: but it's going to cause a lot more commotion and people to notice.
4: Yeah.
6: And I mean, they've really updated it to now, and by the way, you're on camera all the time.
4: Well,
6: so like people will tell cops and you'll be a wanted screen. But I read that, like, even stealing cars, you know, it used to be you could just hijack a car at the corner and speed off. Well, now you're on camera everywhere. They'll immediately know you. And if you really want to break into a car and steal it, you have to use like the things that people actually use, like to boost the signals to unlock the doors.
4: So you have to find a way to do that.
6: God. Yeah. There, to me,
4: too much like real life.
6: Yes.
4: Yeah.
6: I don't want real life. I don't want that, you know. But you're going to really like this, Chris Kelly. You have to go to the gym.
7: Whoa.
4: That's me and BB Shea.
9: Yes, you do.
4: That's real life also. If you don't go to the gym, you're in trouble.
6: Yeah, you do. You have to go to the gym or your character starts to get fat.
4: Well, Biggie, you're out.
6: Again, I'm sorry, Biggie. This is real life. I don't want real life.
4: You've already, you've experienced this, you know?
6: But yeah, no, you have to go to the gym. You can't eat a bunch of junk the whole time. But also, you can't become too obsessed with your body. I mean, it's unbelievable what they've done.
4: It is like just like a virtual reality for real. You're like inside a real thing, only you're allowed, you're committing crime.
6: They said it's very much based on
4: I
6: mean, it's supposed to feel like you're really living this game.
4: What videos have done? I've played Pong in 1982.
7: Very realistic, I have to say.
4: Pong. Yeah. I said to my father, it'll never get better than this. It was a square being hit by two rectangles.
6: Yeah. And now your video game wife is going to be like, were you at the strip club again?
4: Your video game wife is mad at you.
9: They're worried that it's going to ruin relationships in real life.
4: I don't doubt that.
9: Your character has to like keep up with his girlfriend and like stay in touch and build your relationship.
6: They think guys are really going to become so obsessed that there's a good chance. Like the joke is their girlfriends and wives will leave them. But they say there's a real chance of that because you'll become so obsessed with the video game girlfriend.
4: My God.
6: Oh, and by the way, people are already really like perving out on her.
4: Oh, yeah.
6: One of the things from the, like, they did like 20-minute kind of movie of the game.
4: Mm.
6: And apparently people were freezing because she has great feet, apparently. So, like, your foot fetish people were like.
4: She's not real.
6: Oh, but the foot fetish people were like, oh, yeah.
4: Yeah, yeah.
6: Golly.
4: Well, we were asking, we have this, you know, the lady from Annabelle's. It's an adult novel, adult toy store. And she was in, you were out on Friday, Biggie, but she came in, we talked with her again, and she was talking about these dolls that some of them cost like $3,000 that are so realistic.
6: Yeah. You
4: know? I mean, it's just incredible.
6: Mm-hmm.
4: The world we live in where people are worried that the video game girlfriend is going to get in the way of your real girlfriend in that relationship. It's like, what is happening here?
6: And I keep seeing about how many people are going to take the day off.
4: Oh, well, yeah.
6: I really, if I owned a business, I might be like, I'm just closing.
4: What's the day it's coming out?
6: November
9: 18th.
6: 18th, yeah.
4: 18th.
6: Should and it's the middle of the week.
4: Yeah.
6: So, and they're like, oh no, this is, people are really going to.
4: It should come out on a Friday.
9: You didn't think.
6: Yeah. Well, and it's, you know, it's a, honestly, it's a digital release only, so people are going to have to download it, so it's going to take hours to download.
4: You know, they should come out the day after Thanksgiving. People have time. They're, some 100%. Some people are off work, unless you work retail. But a lot of people are off work, or you know, you could do it or the day before Thanksgiving, I guess.
6: And now people are making AI videos of the old characters saying goodbye to each other. I sent one to BB Shea. I said, I'm crying over here.
4: They're not real.
9: It was really sad, though. It was sad.
6: And they're like hugging each other like 13 years we spent together. And I'm like, oh my God, I am going to miss Trevor.
4: And now it's Grand Theft Auto 6.
6: And by the way, this isn't even the online portion yet.
4: Mm.
6: This is just the story you're going to be able to play.
4: And do you think, I think I asked BB Shea this once. Do you think you're going to get Grand Theft Auto 6, you play it for however long, and at the end of it, might you say, this was not what it was cracked up to be? This is disappointing.
6: 100%.
9: It's always possible.
4: It's possible.
6: I am now worried that it's too, I don't want to lead a full other life.
4: Yeah.
6: And it's like, I don't want to have to go to the gym and spend 20 minutes working out to make sure my character doesn't. I don't want to get in a fight with my girlfriend. Oh, and that suffers.
4: Mm-hmm.
6: I mean, you have to pay attention to each other or the person will leave you. Like, I mean, and it'll send you on a different path on the game.
4: But Biggie, your other life with the gym and the girlfriend and the sex sounds so much better than your real life.
6: I know. But it's also serious. I wanted this game to take me away. I wanted to crash cars, carjack people, shoot people, rob them.
7: Well, you're still doing all of those things.
6: Well, I don't like that you have to be as crafty. You know, and they said that somebody witnesses now will be like, hey.
4: He did it.
6: He did. That's the guy on the TV. Look at him.
7: But they can't, I mean, they can't release the same game that they did. You know, they can't release 5 all over again. They have to change it.
4: Yeah, right.
6: Yeah, you can get a new story, but you can still make it like
4: more realistic, you know. Though. More realistic.
6: Yeah.
4: We were talking about televisions a minute ago, and of course, we've talked about flock cameras a few times. There's a new investigation saying that specifically LG smart TVs, this goes back to technology and entertainment as well, the LG OLED models, the televisions will scan your home networks for other devices, including phones and smartwatches, and then gather information about you. I think we've known our TVs are listening to us for a long time. Apparently, the LG is the one that will really scan everything and can get like the stuff you've ordered off the internet from your Alexa or whatever it might be. The investigation found the TVs can capture microphone audio while appearing to be turned off. So if you're talking with your wife or whoever about some product and the TV is off, then later you're streaming a show and an ad will pop up for that thing that you're wanting. It's incredible. I mean, it is really. Now, that kind of stuff is pretty invasive. Then, and I also saw that the streaming services are now more. If you have all of them, you're paying way more now than you were for cable back when you had cable. Oh, the prices go up.
6: Yeah.
4: Mm-hmm. Like only like 4 years ago, if you had all of them, you were paying $90. Now you're paying like $160 mm-hmm. if you have Netflix and Peacock and all the rest.
6: The best things to do are still look for the deals that like your wireless carrier will give you something.
7: You mm-hmm. get bundles. I mean, yeah, you can get almost all bundles. Of them with Verizon.
6: And like I get free ones because I'm a Walmart Plus member and an Instacart member.
4: But are we screaming about that? I mean, from 4 years ago being $90 to today being $160 for the services, that's like almost double yeah. the price in 4 years. You know, that's a big
6: people
4: deal.
6: Aren't screaming. They should be.
4: Oh yeah,
7: but people like me, like I usually pick and choose mine. If I know there's something really good on Netflix, I'll stop paying for Paramount for a while and switch them out.
4: There was a term for that. It's called like cycling. It's called stream cycling.
7: Yeah,
4: because you pick for what you want.
7: Sometimes there is nothing on Netflix.
4: Yeah.
7: And other times they'll have a great documentary out that I really want to see.
4: Yeah.
7: Catch up on things and then quit paying for it.
6: It's the classic that there's always something you want to watch
4: mm-hmm.
6: on the one you don't have.
4: Yep.
6: And then you get it and you're like, why am I paying for this? I never watch this.
4: I know.
6: But Netflix is that one for me where I like enough Netflix stuff, but it's so spaced out that I'm like, why am I paying for this?
7: But they say they've cracked down on screen sharing. I don't think they
6: oh, really?
7: Have because I know somebody whose parents still use all of their services.
4: It's clearly you.
6: don't say
7: trying
6: anything.
7: To be inconspicuous.
4: Don't say another word.
6: Yeah.
4: Asking for a friend. Yeah, I know somebody.
6: Yeah,
4: but that stream cycling, that's got to be a pain in the butt, you know, to keep on like dropping and adding.
7: But it's really easy to sign back up. It's not that hard because if once you cancel it,
4: yeah.
7: like Netflix every month for the rest of your life will say, would you like to sign back up every month?
4: Do you have to? My wife will set reminders in her phone to tell her, all right, end this free trial or end this here.
6: My phone is full of those.
4: Lisa, you're talking about cable versus streaming. Now we're paying more for streaming than we were for cable in the first place. Go ahead.
2: You know, not me. We were with one of the Dish companies, and ours with no movie channels was over $200 a month. So even at $160, it's still a bargain.
4: Still a savings, yeah. 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Yeah.
7: What you have to do with cable is jump companies, just like the streaming services.
6: Like once a year.
7: Every 2 years, your contract runs out, and they raise your price, so you switch to the other one.
4: Thank you, Lisa. 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How about cell phones? 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
7: Yes.
4: You can do that,
7: every,
4: too.
7: Every 2 years.
4: Save money. Elizabeth, you're talking about streaming versus cable. Go ahead.
3: 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Yes, I just wanted to share. I love Apollo Group TV.
4: Mm-hmm.
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4: Okay, and that gives you all those services, and it's $138.
3: Everything. I get Netflix, I get Paramount, I get live TV, I get all of the news across the entire country. It is amazing.
4: Wow. Well, I'll look into it for sure. You know, I was talking about NFL Sunday Ticket. Somebody recommended like NFL.tv, and I did look into that. It's like, but it doesn't give you all the games. It gives you some, and like sometimes you can see them on a tablet, but not on your television. And sometimes it's like the next day's game and that kind of stuff. I did save money because my wife's a teacher. I think I told you that on the NFL Sunday Ticket.
6: Mm-hmm.
4: They don't publicize that very much, but if you're a nurse, also nurse, teacher.
6: First responders.
4: They all get a pretty good discount. And we did. Our bill went from 400 and something to 200 and something for the whole season of NFL Sunday Ticket. Yeah, you should get Ticket. Watch the Bills games.
7: I can't afford it.
4: No, you can.
7: I know you can.
6: You got to stop telling them what to do. Goodbye. Very different tactic.
7: You could donate to my charity if you'd like.
4: I got BB Shea at the most expensive gym in America.
6: Shocking, yeah.
4: What you do.
6: And then you beat him up when he doesn't come enough.
4: Oh, you're not here enough.
5: Well, my visits are limited.
4: Yeah, you need to go full. You need to go. You need to be a full member so you can go all the time. But I don't. I'm fainting.
7: Quit paying your phone bill and start paying for the gym.
4: I tell you, my nephew was there the other day. He's 15. And it was very, very hard. We were running up hills at a very high rate of speed. And after about 3 minutes, he turned to me and he goes, can I just power walk? And I said, absolutely
6: no.
4: In fact, for that, you have to go faster.
8: You're a Kelly.
4: No, I'm not. I'm not part of your immediate family. I don't care. I move what we're doing. Let's play the Big Money Celebrity Pyramid game. Oh, these are Traveling Man games.
10: Oh, Lord.
4: Today's game is a Traveling Man game.
10: These are tough.
4: They are, and they have a theme to them today. We'll play next. Pick your partner. Do you want Red Rachel or B.B. Shea or Biggie? I'll try to give you 7 words inside a category. 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
4: The game is the Big Money Celebrity Pyramid Game. It's you with your partner, either Biggie, Red Rachel, or B.B. Shea today. These games are written by our P1 listener, The Traveling Man. Usually a tougher game. And there is a theme to it. You can pick up. I think you can pick up on
10: okay.
4: it. All right. There is a theme to it. Oh, maybe you've seen it.
7: I've seen it.
4: You know them. There's definitely a thing. Zach, you can have Biggie, B.B. Shea, or Rachel be your partner. Who you got?
1: Well, we're taking Biggie.
4: Biggie is the choice today. All right. We have Justin on the line. Justin, you can have B.B. Shea or Red Rachel. Who you got?
35: Got B.B. Shea.
4: Got B.B. Shea playing for you today. Both good players. And Dave, Red Rachel will be your partner today.
0: Right on. I'm from McLean, so I hope it that'll rub off.
7: Oh, yeah. Ooh,
4: there you go. Are you from McLean, so
7: yes, that's where I'm from.
4: I don't wow. know. Look at me. Woo! Yeah!
7: Us and Chris Daughtry.
4: Why would you?
6: Who? What?
4: Yeah. He's from McLean.
6: Once again, proving he only remembers one thing about you.
7: I'm a Bills fan.
6: That, okay, I'm going to give him two things. And your fiance is an incredible woman.
7: Okay, two things.
6: Yeah.
7: But that's really about him, not me. Yeah.
4: He must love me. I bet at family gatherers, like, man.
6: Yeah, you're like his ultimate hype guy. And you've met him once that I doubt you remember.
4: I haven't met him.
6: We all have.
7: He's met him twice.
4: Oh no, I don't know that I've met the man.
6: There he is, the incredible lover himself.
7: I can't wait for trunk or treat.
4: Big Dick Nick, what's up?
6: There's kids present. It's all I know about him.
4: That's Big Dick Nick.
6: I don't know anything else about him.
4: You're not in your costume.
8: Yeah, he is. He's just Big Dick Nick.
4: Take a look. Okay, he's walking. That's his costume.
8: That's his costume.
4: I'll see him at trunk or treat. You better believe it. Okay. Rachel is partnered up with Dave. Now, there are six categories. Inside each category are seven words. You have to get them to say those seven words in 30 seconds. Whoever does best here through a couple of rounds is a winner. Here are the categories. Creamy, round, heavy, retired, tall, and heavyweight. All right. If you know, you know on these categories. Biggie, you and Zach go first. So, Biggie, you can be the... first to select a category, what would you like?
6: I guess I'll take heavy.
4: I think you should. Heavy, all right? These are things that cannot be lifted by one man.
6: Oh, jeez.
4: Things that cannot be lifted by one man. So they're just basically heavy things. Zach, are you ready for that?
1: Yep, let's go.
4: Okay, he's got 30 seconds. If he makes a mistake, you'll hear this. Cuckoo. And have to move to the next. On your mark. Get set. Go.
6: You live in this?
1: House.
6: Yes. This is in your yard. It has leaves on it, branches.
1: Tree.
6: Yes. This is rides on rails. Amtrak. Three. Yes. This flies in the sky with propellers.
1: Airplane.
6: Nope. The other. Yes. This goes below the surface. It's like a vehicle. Nope. This below water, I should say, like in the ocean.
1: Oh.
6: Pass. Okay. This is moves dirt. It's real big.
1: Excavator.
6: No. Easy.
4: Oh, bulldozer. And you're so close. Submarine.
6: Submarine.
4: Not subway, but submarine. That's the one that tripped you up. You got four out of the seven. So we'll see how that stands up. And we go next to Justin and BB Shea. BB Shea, you can have creamy, round, retired, tall, or heavyweight.
6: Let's go with round.
4: Round. I see how this is going. All right. These are things that are round but not spherical. Again,
6: it's a real detailed category.
4: These are things that are round but not spherical. You will not find a ball.
6: Okay.
4: You will find
6: this is the most intense game ever of Pyramid.
4: These are round but not spherical. You have 30 seconds for Justin. On your mark, get set, go.
6: This is what you use to tighten a shirt.
1: Button.
6: Yes, you put your drink on this so it doesn't bleed.
1: Coaster.
6: Yes, this is what you throw in a park. It's round.
1: Frisbee.
6: Yes, this is what you eat off of.
1: Spoon.
6: No, you
1: or
6: put
1: plate.
6: Yes, this is your breakfast, not a waffle, but a...
1: pancake.
6: Yes, a silver dollar is a, not money, but, or paper,
1: a
6: but...
1: coin.
6: Yes, this goes over the sewer.
4: Manhole cover. Great. Great job.
6: Wow, BB. Six. Really well done.
4: Six of those, and manhole cover was the last one. That's really tough. Okay. We have 6-4 as the score here. And Dave and Red Rachel go next. Rachel, you can have creamy, retired, tall, or heavyweight.
7: I guess I'm going creamy.
4: I see what you're doing here. Mm-hmm. All right. These are foods that are creamy or smooth. These are foods that are creamy or smooth. That makes sense, Dave?
8: I think so.
4: Good luck to you. 30 seconds here. Foods that are creamy and or smooth. On your mark, get set, go.
7: It could be crunchy or smooth. It goes on toast. People are allergic to it.
8: Peanut butter.
7: Yes. This is a yellow fruit. You peel it.
8: Orange.
7: Yellow.
8: Lemon.
7: It's you peel it. Monkeys.
8: Grapefruit.
7: Sk- Skip it. Okay. You put this on toast. It's
8: butter.
7: Yes. This is a dairy. It can be Greek.
8: Milk.
7: Yogurt. Yes. This is a dessert. It's kind of the same consistency.
4: Oh, pudding. But the one that really threw you was banana. He must not have heard you say monkeys.
2: No. It could have been anything, honestly.
4: Yeah. Yeah, that's right.
2: Yeah. I thought it was lemon, too.
4: Well, but I guess creamy, it's...
2: I'm being sarcastic. That was terrible.
4: Okay.
7: I said yellow, I was wondering about that.
4: Wow. Sorry, yeah.
3: BB Shay's really in touch.
4: Yeah, you are. That's true. 6-4-3, and that means that Dave and Rachel will go first this time around, so we're into round two here. And Dave, you are trailing now by 3 points. You can have retired, tall, or heavyweight. Which would you like, Dave?
8: Let's go tall. And I'm sorry, Ray Rachel, for being a retard on that.
4: No, we don't say a lot of those words. And
3: we don't say sorry.
7: I think that was the only one we had a problem with.
4: There's a lot of things there that I don't say.
3: Careful, there's a category that sounds like that. I'll take retarded. That's retired. Oh.
4: Thank God Dave didn't choose that.
3: Yeah.
4: I'll take retarded.
3: It should be a good category.
4: No. It's retired. Okay. Tall. He's chosen tall. All right. These are animals that are normally taller than Chris Kelly.
7: Normally.
4: Traveling man.
3: Good Lord. How high was he when he did these categories? This is round. It's not spherical.
4: What? Okay. These are animals that are normally taller than Chris Kelly. Dave, are you ready?
8: I guess.
4: 30 seconds here. On your mark. Get set. Go.
7: Long neck. Long tongue.
8: Giraffe.
7: Yes. This is, they say nay. They eat hay. You ride them.
8: Jackass. Horses.
7: Yes. This is a big gray animal with a trunk. Yes. This has humps on it.
8: It's a camel.
7: Yes. This is, you see a lot of them up north. They're really big. They have antlers.
8: Moose.
7: Yes. This is a big bird. Not an emu, but a...
8: Buzzard. Oh, an ostrich.
7: Yes. This is a... You see it at the North Pole... It's
4: polar bear. Oh, right after the buzzer. Yeah. But good game there. Good comeback. Back. 9 is what you got there. I didn't care for that. It was all about me. Jackass. Yeah.
3: All right, that's enough.
4: We all know what you're doing now, yeah. Dave. A 9, though, so that puts him ahead by 3 points. He's going to have to cross his fingers here and hope Zach and Biggie get to go next. Now, you guys could get a perfect 7 and make this a real game. Zach, you can have retired or heavyweight. Which would you like?
1: Heavyweight.
4: This is for our attorney, Lisa Lanier. She's higher or heavyweight. That was the one I was like, what? Oh, yeah. Higher or heavyweight. Okay. These are words that a lawyer might use. Are you ready, Zach?
1: I'm ready.
4: 30 seconds on the clock for you. On your mark. Get set. Go.
3: This is the person in charge of the proceedings.
1: Judge.
3: Yes. This is, you call these to the stand to give their account, what they saw.
1: Witness.
3: Yes. This is the 12 people who decide everything.
1: Jury.
3: Yes. This is when you don't want it said, you yell this word. Attorneys yell this.
1: Objection.
3: Yes. This is not the plaintiff, the other person.
1: Defendant.
3: Yes. This is when they read the final results, they're giving the
1: verdict.
3: Yes. This is the cop that's in the courtroom.
4: Oh, bailiff at the just after the buzzer. 6. Yeah. He was that close. Got 6 out of 7, and that's a 10. And I apologize, Biggie. I know what you're looking at.
3: I know. Some retard wrote witness.
4: No. I've told you the N on my computer does not type, and it says witness.
3: I see retard.
4: I should have given you an extra 3 seconds. I just noticed it. It's going, oh my God, it says weirdest. I am so hypervigilant to that because I have to go back and type the N over and over and over again. And no N-word jokes either. No cracks about that. What was your theory there? It's because I've typed the word no so many times.
3: Hey, can you?
7: No.
3: Would you like to? No.
4: That's right. All right, the very last category goes to Justin and BB Shay. You are trailing by 4 points, so 4 ties it and 5 wins it. You can go for a perfecto here as well. Retired. Name these common things people do after they retire. Mm. These are things people often do after they retire. Justin, are you ready?
35: I'm ready.
4: Four ties the game and five wins the game. BB Shea will have the 30 seconds on the clock. BB Shea, on your mark, get set, go.
2: This is what you do at night. You're not awake, you are.
35: Sleep.
2: Yes, this is what you take a rod and go out to a lake, you are.
35: Fishing.
2: Yes, this is what you do to a book.
35: Read it.
2: Yes, when you go around the world on an airplane, you are.
35: Traveling.
2: Yes, when you plant things and maintain them.
35: Gardening.
2: Yes, when you go up a mountain with poles and stuff.
35: Climbing.
2: No, but you blank up
35: skiing.
2: A mountain. No.
35: Hiking.
2: Yeah, yes. When you donate your time, but you don't get paid, you.
4: Ooh, right on the right. Yeah, after the fact, but a great score there.
2: Yeah.
4: That's 12. 12 to 9 to 10. 12 to 10 to 9 is the final there. You're dialed in, BB Shea. You're dialed in. Look at you. Good gets, too, Justin. Got a little bit hung up on hiking, but got it. And then volunteer was this close. Our recently retired friend, I don't think, does any of this.
7: No. Maybe read?
4: He might read.
6: He reads
4: a lot, He walks around, but I wouldn't call it a hike.
6: No.
4: Man, Diesel's gotten into hiking. He said to me, you want to go on a long hike?
7: No.
4: No, I said no.
6: No.
7: Don't get pulled into that.
4: I'm worried.
6: Oh, this is how it starts, though. You'll be on the app trail before we know it.
4: I told the A-Train I'd like to do the app trail when I retire, and she said, that's it. I'm leaving you if you do that. I'm not doing it. That's it. Coming up here, two guys named Christian. Boy, I'll tell you something. It's at this date in history, two incredible things in the sport of baseball happened on this date. One 28 years ago, one 41 years ago. And then television history. I would say one of the biggest television stars of all time became a star 40 years ago today.
6: Okay.
4: That's next. Two Guys Named Chris show.
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4: The player on the celebrity pyramid got used to a word that is out of favor right now. I had a friend of mine tell me that once. We were on a trip and we were in a golf cart, and

0: I said, I feel very dirty. And he's like, why? I'm the one saying it. And he just said it over and over and over. He's like, you've got to be quiet. Stop. You've got to stop right now. But apparently, as Biggie just pointed out, it's coming back into favor in some circles.
1: It is making a big comeback.
0: I don't love it. I do not.
2: It's bizarre, but she's Rachel's right. You do see it, and I'm shocked.
0: I don't like it, but obviously it was used in just right there in casual conversations. We're playing the game.
2: Yeah.
0: He called himself that. I'll let BB Shea be the judge here. Which is the bigger moment? Baseball. Mm-hmm. All right, baseball. 41 years ago today, Pete Rose breaks Ty Cobb's all-time hit record.
3: He levels the bat a couple of times. Schau kicks and he fires. Rose swings.
4: There it is! There it is! Get out! Get out! All right! Hit number 4192.
0: I have to take a moment to chastise the color commentator there who stepped all over the play-by-play man. Again. You hear that?
2: Again.
0: There it is! There it is! There it is! Shut up. That other guy is the guy that's calling the action here.
3: He levels the bat a couple of times. Schau kicks and he fires. Rose swings.
4: There it is! Get out! Get out! All right!
0: He robbed him. He robbed him of what could have been a great call.
3: 91-92.
0: There. That was 41 years ago today, 1985. He broke Cobb's career record, hits record. At the time, people thought he tied it, but they accidentally double counted one of Cobb's previous games, so they knew that he had broken the record at that time. By the way, great factoid about Pete Rose, I didn't find out until years later. Every single inning of that game, he wore a different uniform. So the one where he got the hit went to the Hall of Fame, but he was able to sell every single uniform other than that, sign it, and say, this is the game-worn jersey when I hit this.
2: Look at that. Pete Rose always thinking ahead.
1: Mm-hmm.
0: Always.
2: Yeah.
0: Okay, which is a bigger deal, that or 28 years ago today, Mark McGwire of the Cardinals broke Roger Maris's home run record when he hit number 62.
5: Well, everybody is throwing this big party, and here comes the man of the hour, Mark McGwire, who is 0-for-1 tonight, his second at bat here in the fourth. Matt McGwire looks on, wondering if this is the at-bat. Tuesday, September 8th, that Mark McGwire moves one place in front of Roger Maris. Down the left field line, is it enough? Gone! There it is! 62! Touch first, Mark. You are the new single-season home run king.
0: Now you hear the difference in this broadcast? They let it breathe. Listen to it. Yes. Only one guy, Joe Buck. Don't need the audio. Don't need the video. It's all there. You just watch the moment. That went on for a while. And then I'm sure Tim McCarver, pro that he was, said something. We don't even hear him. Brilliant. Which is the bigger moment?
6: Well, both are tainted.
0: Exactly. What a great point.
2: Yeah.
0: Neither in the Hall of Fame.
2: Look how dirty baseball is.
0: Exactly. Both of these huge moments are tainted.
2: That's arguably two of the biggest ever.
0: Oh, absolutely. Yeah. The Pete Rose thing was enormous.
6: Yeah. And Mark McGwire's 62nd home run was such a letdown. Barely got over the wall.
0: I know. Yeah. It was like a line drive. I know.
2: God, I watched it. I mean, tuned in and they cut in.
0: Yep.
2: You know, they would cut in for his at-bats.
0: I think McGwire's is a bigger deal because I think it saved baseball. Baseball had a strike in 1994 and in 98, and it struggled right after it came back. Then in 98, it was that home run chase between McGwire and Sammy Sosa. And McGwire got there first, and they were playing the Cubs. So Sosa was on the field, and they hugged each other when it was done, and everybody watched it. Huge.
6: I would say at the time, the home run, it's since been broken.
0: Yes, it has.
6: And nobody's even close to getting Pete Rose's record.
0: And look at this, too. Look how tainted it is. Rose not in the Hall of Fame. We know he was a gambler. We know this. McGwire not in the Hall of Fame because we know he was doing steroids. The guy that broke his record, Barry Bonds, not in the Hall of Fame. Mm-hmm. It's tainted. That is a tainted sport. I mean, look at all these. I mean, these are huge moments in our sport, and it's messed up, you know? Which is I think the more impressive record is the hits.
6: I think so, too.
0: No, that's incredible.
6: I mean, because it's by a landslide from anyone else.
0: Oh, yeah. You know, if Ichiro had started in the U.S., he could have gotten close.
6: Yeah.
0: I think somebody I was watching the other day, the Phillies were playing the Braves. Somebody for the Braves, Olson, he's like 1,200 games short of Cal Ripken's record.
2: Hmm.
0: And I looked it up because they talked to him about it. He's like, well, you know, nobody's even close. And he's like, I'll never get that. And they're like, are you sure? Because he's 1,200 short. He's 32. If he played 8 more seasons every game, he could get there.
2: That's a long way.
0: And he'd be 40, and he probably's going to have a lack of production. They'll send him down.

0: I was going to say, that's just it.
1: But people care. I mean, Cal Ripken was a perennial all-star who broke the record.
2: Yeah.
3: If Olsen's pretty good.
0: Yeah, but I don't think he has the name recognition.
2: Oh, he doesn't. Either, yeah.
3: But if he got within a season of that record, I do think you'd hear a lot about it.
1: I'm sure. Yeah.
2: It's kind of like the guy, is it Bam Adebayo who broke Kobe's? Uh-huh. Nobody cares.
1: Because
2: it's like Kobe, you know? Mm-hmm. Yeah, exactly. TV now. That's sports. TV, 60 years ago today, Star Trek premiered on television.
0: Ah, yes.
2: Big deal.
0: Oh, that's why it's Star Trek Day.
4: Space.
2: Today is Star Trek Day.
4: Final Frontier.
2: September 8th, 1969. That's not 60 years ago. Oh, I'm sorry. It was canceled in 1969. It started September the 8th, 1966. 3 years is what it made it.
4: To seek out new life, a new civilization.
2: You a fan? You a Trekkie?
5: No, never seen it.
2: Me neither. I don't.
0: I've watched on and off. I like the newer movies.
2: Yeah.
0: I've never watched much of the shows, though.
2: They say it's groundbreaking and fantastic. Yeah. I never was into it either.
0: First interracial kiss?
2: Yes.
0: Yeah.
2: Correct. Who was the Sulu?
0: I thought it was Shatner's character.
2: Yeah, but Sulu is what he. I don't know who he kissed. Isn't there a character named Sulu? I think that's who he kissed. This is a TV note. Who became a celebrity 40 years ago today, made their first appearance on national television, 1986. Huge name. One of the biggest television stars of all time. I will say that without question. What do you think?
5: Who do I think?
2: Yes.
5: You
2: don't know. BB Shea, you'll never get it.
1: Oprah.
2: Yes.
1: Wow. My God.
2: It is Oprah. Oprah Winfrey's show went from being local in Baltimore to national 40 years ago today.
1: A brand new car!
2: foolish thing.
5: All of the pieces of audio you could have pulled.
2: Yeah. Well, you know, I was debating this morning. I was going to go between that or when Joan Rivers called her fat. But I went with, I thought it was nicer of me to do
1: a brand new car!
0: You know, and frankly, later on in her career, that is kind of what she became for.
2: Yeah. You get a car.
0: Especially Christmas time was like Oprah's. People fought to try to be in her audience for the day of giving or whatever.
2: Favorite things.
0: That's everyone got a favorite thing, and most times it ended with a car.
2: Yep. Well, after she gave away all those cars, that day, though, she just gave away cars to everybody. I mean, car. You know, with Ellen, she did it. Like one better, she had like the 12 days of Christmas and people camped out to get those tickets too. And she's giving stuff away. And they gave away a ton of stuff. That changed the game. Oprah's very impressive. Biggest TV stars. When I think of those, I think Oprah and Johnny Carson are like the biggest TV stars ever.
0: And Oprah still does some stuff.
2: She has her own network. Yeah. You know, she has her own network.
0: And she does some interviews.
2: Who else? They're huge. Barbara Walters is a huge TV.
1: I can think of other late night people like
2: Letterman.
1: I mean, Jimmy Fallon at this point is humongous, but Oprah was just in her own stratosphere.
2: Oh, she was. Yeah.
1: Like everybody watched Oprah.
2: Yeah. But Fallon and those guys will never have the impact Carson had because you can watch so much else. Mm-hmm. You know, Carson was everybody
1: and
2: watched.
1: I think that's the same thing with Oprah. She had such a captive audience every day.
2: I agree. It's timing, you know. Mm-hmm. There never will be another late night guy that.
0: Well, and Oprah felt real because she battled weight.
2: Yeah,
0: I mean, she battled weight forever, which felt, you know, people really resonated with that.
5: She's very lovable. I mean, now everybody, even Oprah, everybody gets involved in politics now. But you know,
2: yeah. Well, I'll play the Joan Rivers then. Oprah was on.
0: No one asked for it.
2: You mentioned weight.
0: Yeah, don't wave at me and say, oh, well, I know you've asked for it.
2: I'm going to play for you. Oh, I'm glad you're here for this. Oprah was on with Joan Rivers. Joan was guest hosting The Tonight Show, and Oprah was battling her weight, you know.
6: If you went into beauty contest, they'd tell me you're a beauty contest winner.
7: Yeah, I'm 50 pounds ago.
6: So how'd you gain the weight?
7: I ate a lot.
6: No. You said 50 pounds. You shouldn't let that happen to you. You're very pretty.
7: You know what?
6: No, I don't want to hear.
7: Let me tell you.
6: You're a pretty girl and you're single. You must lose the weight.
7: I'm going to. You know what? We are now AM Chicago. In Chicago. We're starting a diet with Oprah.
6: Great.
7: Yes. I saw Nell Carter in here last night who'd lost.
6: Yes, but you couldn't tell. She's still very chubby. She should lose more.
7: Don't you think?
6: Don't you think she should lose more?
7: Well, I
6: think, yeah, well, see, people go, oh, are not people that help friends that diet. You must tell a friend the truth. You must say you are still a pig. Lose more weight.
3: That's our tribute to Oprah Winfrey. Wow. 40 years ago today.
5: Back in those days, you could still throw around the R word.
3: Sure, oh, and the weight.
0: Yeah, and Joan Rivers.
3: She's so fat.
0: Yeah. She was, I can't help but think when she passed from a botched breath. Plastic surgery procedure. Some people weren't a little like,
3: yeah. Yeah, good. Yeah, right.
0: I mean, she said a lot of horrible things to people.
3: Oh, she. Oh, that was her. That was her stick. You know? Yeah. She said, "Oh, you're fat." Yeah. To Oprah.
0: Nell Carter, that beast.
3: She's lost a bunch of what?
0: She was more.
5: Yeah. Not enough.
3: Jeez. We're back tomorrow. We're trying to lose weight in here. We're getting shredded by Christmas.
1: Locked in.
3: We're locked in until the end of the year. We know that. You got a wedding coming up.
5: Are you saying I need to get shredded too?
3: No, I'm saying you look great for now.
5: Okay.
0: For now.
3: When will it end?
5: All right, Joe.
3: Tomorrow, Two Guys Named Chris show.
8: Two Guys Named Chris.
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3: Put up or shut up. Rock and roll trivia. The game where you take on Chris Dim and try to beat him for all his cash. $50, what we're playing for today. Ray is the player, and we're in day two now of our three-week series on songs that are associated most with movies. In fact, it may be a four-week series. I'll have to look. Ray, hello. How are you?
10: I'm great. Hope you all are.
3: Doing very well.
11: Ray, good luck, buddy.
3: Here's how it works now. Chris Dim's off out of the room now. He's leaving now, I should say. He'll be out there, not able to hear these questions we're about to give you. We're putting 2 minutes on the clock. There they are. 2 minutes and 10 questions about music and rock and roll trivia. When Chris Dim comes back in, he gets the same 10 questions. Whoever gets more right is the winner and takes all of his cash. That's $50 today. And as I say, we'll start the clock after the first question. Ray, are you ready?
10: Yes, sir.
3: Good luck to you. Here we go. In a recent Reddit post, fans were asked, what movie will always be attached to this song? What did most people answer when the song was Stuck in the Middle with You?
10: Reservoir Dogs.
3: Yes. Sean Stockman, band member for Boys to Men, is often told by couples that they conceive their children to one of the band's songs. Does Stockman say this is A, the biggest compliment, or B, a little creepy?
10: A.
3: Yes. Which song went higher on the Billboard Hot 100 chart? Hound Dog by Elvis Presley, Black Dog by Led Zeppelin, or Trick Question? They both went to number one.
10: Hound Dog.
3: Yes. Katy Perry grew up in a religious household, so much so that she wasn't allowed to eat what brand of cereal because her parents thought they were linked to the devil?
10: Lucky Charms.
3: Yes. What song is this? I don't believe it, not for a
10: minute. So you take it on the run.
3: Yes. Where did Steve Perry and Neil Sean quickly write Any Way You Want It for Journey? At a pizza parlor, on their tour bus, or in a taxicab?
10: Pizza parlor?
3: No. John Bon Jovi told People magazine his spiritual sister helped him through the recent vocal surgery. Was he talking about Lady Gaga, Shania Twain, or Gwen Stefani?
10: Gwen Stefani.
3: No. What well-known female singer and new member of the Rock and Roll Hall of Fame was one of the background singers on the Righteous Brothers song, You've Lost That Lovin' Feelin'?
10: Joan Jett.
3: No. What song is this?
10: Boys of Summer?
3: Yes. We learned yesterday that Rumors by Fleetwood Mac had been named by best-selling vinyl charts as the best-selling vinyl of the 70s, 80s, and 90s. What album finished second?
10: Abbey Road?
3: It is not Abbey Road. 6 out of 10. Great score, and you got the first 5.
12: Man, wow. Out of the gate. He was galloping. Man.
3: Wrong.
13: Confident, too. I was...
12: Man, I thought we were headed somewhere.
3: I'll tell you what.
12: Got a player.
3: Good player.
12: No bagging.
3: I've got that one, too.
12: Yeah.
3: Got that one we teased.
12: What?
3: Got a sixer in here today. Sixer.
12: Thought he was going to finish a little stronger than that.
3: He started hot.
11: Well, I saw Dave set up.
3: He did set up.
12: Hot.
3: Biggie did, too. We're all looking at each other like, something going on here. Now, we'll say this. There will not be a body bag t-shirt. 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Let's turn to Biggie's fingers here, brought to you by Marco's Pizza. That's how many he guesses, his pepperoni-stained fingers. How many will Chris Dim get right?
14: I feel like this is a pretty tough game, actually. Yeah.
3: Oh, really?
14: Yeah.
3: Really? Okay. Mm-hmm. All right. Mm-hmm.
14: I'm going to say 7.
3: You've got a 7. You've got a 7-6 game here.
14: I was back and forth between 7 and 8.
3: Okay.
14: I could easily see him getting an 8, but I feel like a 7.
3: Okay. I'll take it up to 8. I'll go one over.
15: That's an uncomfortable margin.
3: I'll say, what's Dave thinking?
15: Well played, Ray.
3: Yes, yes.
16: Yeah, I think I think I'll go 8, but I mean if you had to draw a line, it'd be 7.5. I don't think it's 8.5.
3: Well, let's just see now. Let's go through this. Ray was quite the player.
15: Yeah, sounds like it.
16: He was quite the player. I was impressed. And with authority.
3: Yeah. Yeah. Clear.
16: Clear, concise.
3: I liked it. Had plenty of time left over.
16: Yeah.
3: Let me set up a little. Let me get my posture right for this. All right, we got a 6 on the board here today. Let's do this. We have 2 minutes on the clock. We begin. In a recent Reddit post, fans were asked, what movie will always be attached to this song? What did most people answer when the song was Stuck in the Middle with You?
15: That can be only one answer, right? Reservoir Dogs.
3: Yes. Sean Stockman, band member for Boys to Men, is often told by couples that they conceive their children to one of the band's songs. Does Stockman say this is A, the biggest compliment, or B, a little creepy?
15: Oh, man. A compliment.
3: Yes. Which song went higher on the Billboard Hot 100 chart? Hound Dog by Elvis Presley, Black Dog by Led Zeppelin, or trick question, they both went to number one.
15: I don't believe Black Dog did, so I'll say Hound Dog.
3: Yes. Katy Perry grew up in a religious household, so much so that she wasn't allowed to eat what brand of cereal because her parents thought they were linked to the devil.
15: Cereal? Oh, crap. I was going to say Devil's Food Cake. Count Chocula.
3: No. What song is this? I don't believe it. Not
15: for a minute. Take It on the Run.
3: Yes. Where did Steve Perry and Neil Sean quickly write Any Way You Want It for Journey? At a pizza parlor, on their tour bus, or in a taxi cab?
15: Ooh. Tour bus?
3: Yes. John Bon Jovi told People magazine his spiritual sister helped him through his recent vocal surgery. Was he talking about Lady Gaga, Shania Twain, or Gwen Stefani?
15: Well, I think Shania had similar problems. Well, I'll say Shania?
3: Yes. What well-known female singer and new member of the Rock and Roll Hall of Fame was one of the background singers on the Righteous Brothers' You've Lost That Lovin' Feeling?
15: Cher.
3: Yes. What song is this? I can tell you my love will still be
15: strong. The Boys of Summer.
3: Yes. We learned yesterday that Rumors by Fleetwood Mac had been named by best-selling vinyl charts as the best-selling vinyl of the 70s, 80s, and 90s. What album finished second?
15: Back in Black.
3: It is not. Back in Black. And we have a 8-5. Or 8-6. 8-6 win. Whoa, clear it now. Ooh. Good game. Good.
16: Best game we've had in a while.
3: Yeah, it's good game. Ray brought it. Good playing, Ray. You got those first 5 out of the gate. We all sat up in here.
17: Well, thank you, P1 from Lexington. We love y'all down here.
3: You are awesome.
15: You're the man.
3: Appreciate you listening.
16: Yeah.
3: And again, thanks for giving us such
15: nothing
3: a good game.
15: Nothing for him but admiration.
3: Not a thing.
16: Yeah. No, he ain't getting none.
14: That's Chris Dems. Mm-hmm. Got a few of those. What I thought was toss-ups there.
15: Complete. Yeah.
14: Those multiple choice.
16: There's a lot of multiples in there.
14: Yeah.
3: Well done, Ray. Yeah. 8-6 is the final today. Ray got this one, as did you, the movie that is most associated with Stuck in the Middle with You. Stuck in the Middle with You. Reservoir Dogs. Stuck in
15: the Middle with You. The ear.
3: Can't hear it without thinking of it.
15: You can't.
3: In fact, of all of these, that may be the one that is most associated. If you've seen it, you know. And by the way, great song.
16: Yeah.
3: And great movie.
16: That's your Jerry Rafferty, yeah?
15: It is. Well, it's Steeler's Wheel, but that's his voice. Steeler's Wheel.
3: Sean Stockman, band member for Boys to Men, says couples always come up to him and say, we conceived our children to one of your songs. Stockman says, what a compliment. Beautiful.
15: This is at least it's not the end of the road.
3: Right.
15: That's my favorite bit.
3: Yeah. This is probably the one that most have been conceived to. It's nice.
16: Right
3: I don't like any music playing during the act.
16: Really?
3: Yeah.
16: What?
2: I'm not very rhythmic, as you know.
14: That throws him off.
2: It throws me off.
16: We'd have to be rhythmic to this.
2: Well, you're right on time, you know. Throws me off. No, you know how we do. All lights off. She comes to bed.
16: That's right.
2: Avert your gaze and
0: just unnatural grunts.
16: You mate, and then that's right. And then she runs her way, and you run yours.
2: We're not like cicadas
16: or zebras. Yeah.
2: 17 years later, we do it again.
16: You run off.
2: That's right. That's how it is. That's right. Run off into the wilderness. Which song went higher on the Billboard Hot 100 chart? Hound Dog or Black Dog?
18: You ain't nothing but a hound dog.
2: Elvis to number one, Black Dog to number 15.
18: You ain't nothing but a hound dog. Crying all the time.
2: Ray got the Katy Perry question right.
16: Did he?
2: Yeah. I think he may have looked it up because we teased it, which is fine.
16: That's fair.
2: Yeah. Katy Perry grew up in a religious household, so much so that she was not allowed to eat what brand of cereal because her parents thought they were linked to the devil? Lucky Charms. Green Clovers.
16: Clovers. Well, the whole thing's about luck and leprechauns.
2: Yeah, that's right.
16: And magic. Magic.
2: Magic. It's magic, yeah.
16: Magically delicious.
19: Well, I thought I liked my answer.
2: Yeah, Count Chocolate.
16: That's what
2: good.
16: I would have thought.
19: He's the occult.
2: That's good. She wasn't allowed to eat Lucky Charms, and they called devil food cake angeled food cake. They never used the word devil in their house.
16: No deviled eggs.
2: Called them angeled eggs. If they made them, they called them angeled eggs.
16: Ugh.
2: I love
19: Poor Katie.
2: I think it's great.
16: Yeah. She came around.
2: Good for them. Well, she's ripped into sin with her husband and so forth.
16: I can hear her roar.
2: She's great. I do like Katy Perry. I like her music. Where did Steve Perry and Neil Sean quickly write Any Way You Want It? On their tour bus. Some good knowledge went into this one. Jon Bon Jovi told People magazine his spiritual sister helped him through the recent vocal surgery he had. He was talking about Shania Twain.
19: She had lost her voice.
2: That's right.
19: She had had surgeries too, I believe.
2: That's why he said it. That was good.
19: That's nice for her.
2: Well, that was good
19: ciphering
2: by you, I thought, yeah.
16: He had serious issues in concert, was it, a couple years ago?
19: Oh, yeah.
16: We've
19: talked to people who were at the show, and they said it was bad.
2: You may have missed Biggie saying this. When that happened with him, he was Jon Bon Jovi. He was finishing up a tour. He was at a concert, and one night, Dorothea went, his soulmate, his wife,
19: batting away the groupies.
2: Correct. And she was backstage, and he came off the stage and said, that went pretty well. And Dorothea said, are you kidding? That was awful. Your voice is gone. You're terrible.
19: You need to see someone.
2: To which Biggie said, you can't give me 5 minutes to enjoy this.
16: Yeah.
2: That's what you're saying to me. I'm Jon Bon Jovi.
0: That's why I get those BJs on the side.
2: Yeah.
19: The groupies never say anything.
16: Because of comments like that.
0: The groupies never say anything negative.
2: Never say anything.
16: Yeah. They don't say anything about my voice.
2: You were great, baby.
0: And that's why it has a balance of the two.
2: Right.
0: You have the real from her, and the other group's like, oh my God, I love you so much.
2: Yeah.
16: And his biggest critic when he lost his voice and his voice went bad was the Littlest Patriot.
2: Did the Littlest Patriot criticize him?
16: Oh, daily.
2: Oh, no.
16: When the videos came out of it, of course, some of that was politics.
2: He's such a fan, though. He's such a fan. Yeah, they don't see eye to eye politically.
16: No.
2: What well-known female singer and new member of the Rock and Roll Hall of Fame was once a background singer on the Righteous Brothers song? She's lost that love and tune. That's Cher.
16: That's her right there.
2: I can't pick her up in there.
16: She's got a low voice.
19: Well, she worked for Phil Spector. So she and Sonny, that's where they met. They work on tons of Phil Spector records.
2: Uh-huh.
0: I think she's just part of a group back there going, whoa.
2: Okay, nobody got this one. We learned yesterday that Rumors by Fleetwood Mac had been named the best-selling vinyl on the best-selling vinyl chart of the 70s, 80s, and 90s. What album finished second? Dave, tough one.
16: Frontiers.
2: Dark Side of the Moon.
16: Damn that one.
2: Of course, it stayed up there on the chart forever, you know, for years and years and years. Pink Floyd, Dark Side of the Moon.
0: I don't get it.
2: Not my jam, but whatever, you know.
0: It's another one where if you own a record player, I think you have it.
2: Oh, yeah. Just like Rumors,
16: mm-hmm.
2: which you said yesterday.
0: Yeah.
2: You have this one.
0: Nope, I'm not a Pink Floyd
2: You're not
0: fan.
2: A Pink Floyd person.
16: Great album cover.
2: Oh, yeah. Oh, sure, yeah.
0: Yeah.
20: Two guys named Chris.
19: What?
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Rock 92, Chasing Dividend, Littlest Patriot. You know what was so good about today? Tomorrow is Wednesday. That's what's awesome about having Monday off for Labor Day. You're already halfway through the week. Tomorrow,

0: Two guys named Chris.
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I think it's really just another way to get you addicted to social media. TikTok has just announced it's adding voice comments, polls, and other features to its comment section. And more addiction. 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
1: I hate pumpkin spice.
0: Well, here comes the season.
1: Oh my God. It is the worst flavor. I hate the smell. I hate the taste. 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

Apparently, the most popular beer in America is now Mick Ultra. It used to be Bud Light. Bud Light is number two. The worst or least popular beer in America is Milwaukee's Best Ice. It was great for college, though. It's Rock 92.

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0: Rock 92, Beth in Archdale, you've discovered a red flag about your boyfriend and you're concerned. What's going on?
1: Listen, I went over to his place. He told me he was going to cook me dinner, super romantic evening. And at the end of the night, I was cleaning everything up, you know, trying to help out. And I noticed in the trash was all of the containers for the food that we had eaten. He had ordered out. He didn't cook anything.
0: That's it?
1: Yeah, that's it.
0: Well, what's the problem?
1: I mean, he kind of lied. He said that he was staying in through the day to cook, only to find out he was just, you know, on DoorDash placing an order.
0: Oh, that's a small little lie.

So dermatologists are saying that old people should skip daily showers for healthier skin. Apparently, old people's skin gets really dry and scaly. Is it just me, but don't really old people have some kind of scent or smell anyways? Might be just me, I don't know. It's Rock 92.

0: Rock 92 is as local as you can get. We've been rocking the Triad for decades and laughing along with the two guys named Chris Show. Thanks for being part of the family. We are Rock 92.
1: Last year, I had back pain radiating down my right leg. The pain was so bad, I was willing to cut my leg off to stop the pain. I could barely walk and had to stoop over when I did just to take pressure off the spine. I'm John Morgan of Morgan & Morgan. In my professional career, I've represented thousands of people who've had herniated discs and issues with their neck and back, but never fully appreciated what they were going through until it was my turn. It's like trying to describe colors to a blind person who's never had sight. All I can tell you is it hurt like hell, but worse. My daily walk was gone, and that bothered me a great deal. Then I thought of all of you and how much more devastating this type of injury could be for you. My life stopped. I now feel your pain. Just know at Morgan & Morgan, we got your back. I understand. Morgan means more.
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Rock 92 from the Go Green Plumbing, Heating, Air, and Electrical Weather Center in the overnight clear and down to 61. Tomorrow looking pretty good. Sunshine about 86 for the high. This is Queen now. Buddy.

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The menacing six strings of Jimmy Page on Rock 92.

Hey, this is Chris Kelly. Hope you're having a great Labor Day weekend. We are back on Tuesday morning with another edition of Stairway to Seven, presented by Crescent Ford of High Point. You can be a winner and wind up being our second winner ever on Tuesday, 8:25. 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
1: 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And now we read they're going up on their price like $350. The computers, the iPads, all that stuff. 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
2: Worthless. It's useless. You don't even use it. It sits there.
1: We say the same about Biggie.
0: Two guys named Chris. 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

Mick pushed Keith so hard to get it right. Eventually, Keith's fingers started to bleed. I'm a monkey! Thus, the name of the album, Let It Bleed. The Rolling Stones play on Rock 92, the Triad's classic rocker.

Hey, this is Chris Kelly. Hope you're having a great Labor Day weekend. We are back on Tuesday morning with another edition of Stairway to Seven, presented by Crescent Ford of High Point. You can be a winner and wind up being our second winner ever on Tuesday, 8:25. 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
1: When Ellen, now before she hosted her talk show, she was a comedian. 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

Hey, this is Chris Kelly. Hope you're having a great Labor Day weekend. We are back on Tuesday morning with another edition of Stairway to Seven, presented by Crescent Ford of High Point. 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

The devil went down to Georgia. He was looking for a soul to steal. He was in a bind because he was way behind and he was willing to make a deal. When he came across this young man sewing on a fiddle and playing it hot, and the devil jumped up on a hickory stump and said, "Boy, let me tell you what. I guess you didn't know it, but I'm a fiddle player too. And if you'd care to take a dare, I'll make a bet with you. Now you played pretty good fiddle, boy, but give the devil his due. I bet a fiddle of gold against your soul, 'cause I think I'm better than you."

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I done told you once, you son of a bitch, I'm the..."

0: was a guitar exercise.
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0: That little ditty gave us this little ditty. 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

0: Visa accepted card from the United States. 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Is there supposed to be someone out there besides your wife there to answer?
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0: This is United States calling. 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
1: Hey, guys. P1 from Ramster. 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
0: No red tape or nonsense or applications to fill out. 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

0: guys named Chris.
1: I think the uber famous like that, especially like a Tom Cruise, I don't think they do well with like emotional attachment.
2: Who is it? What's her name? Changed her last name, did she?
3: His daughter, yeah. And then Brad Pitt's daughter.
2: Because to be a real parent and to do it right, you do have to take some time away from your career, you know? That's why I'm such a bad parent. I haven't missed a day in 20 years now.
0: Two guys named Chris. Mornings and nights. Rock 92.
4: Do you want to know how bad of a human being I am?
2: Yes.
3: Well, sure.
5: Do we really need to know?
3: I know, right out of the gate.
2: Let's do it.
4: I'll tell you how bad of a human being I am. There's a guy here who cleans up the offices like overnight, okay? Very nice guy. He's done it for a while. You know, when our colleague Chris Dim was here, he used to always get here first, okay? And I'd get here 20 minutes after him. Now, I'm getting here first. Well, you know, the rest of the building, it's very empty here at night. And then there's the guy who's cleaning. So every night, Chris Dim would come in and chat with the custodian.
1: That's what he does. He chats with everybody.
4: He'd chat with... I'd come in. They'd be in the middle of one of their long talks. Yeah. You know? Mm-hmm.
1: He knew his name.
4: Well... right there. Today, and it's happened now 5 or 6 times, I came in... And he said, good morning, Chris. And I said, hey, you.
3: Hey, hey, friend.
4: Now, Chris Dim has told me his name many, many times. I want to say Wendell, but that's not quite right. That's not it.
1: No, it doesn't sound right.
4: So I...
1: Well, the way he tells you, too, is he just uses it.
4: Exactly.
1: That would always be like... Yeah. Because he'd always throw me... Because, you know, I'm like you. I forget names immediately.
3: I know the name.
1: But he remembers everything, so he'd come by, he'd be like... I guess you saw Wendell took out the trash this morning. And I'd be like, who's Wendell?
4: You know what he'd say to me? Wendell's at a real crossroads. He doesn't know if he should take on another building. And I'm like, who is Wendell?
1: I don't know who Wendell is.
4: Right. So today I just say hey to him or whatever. And he leaves. And our other colleague, Katie, comes in. And now she's never met the man because he's gone before she's here. And I say, Katie, I don't know the custodian's name. And she goes, do not... Be hard on yourself. How long have you known him, really? And I said, 11 years.
1: For quite a while.
5: It could happen to anybody.
4: 11 years. And I said, if you ever come and he's here, introduce yourself. I remember the last time I saw him with Chris Dim. Of course, he took it hard like the rest of us. Chris Dim was retired. He was crying. They were hugging.
1: Yeah.
5: Just saying each other's names.
1: Wendell. Thank you for everything.
4: No, thank you. I don't think it's Wendell.
1: Nope, I don't. I wouldn't go with that.
4: Hey, man, thanks for helping me get that GED. Okay, yeah. Thanks for helping me get that. He's like Andy Dufresne in Shawshank with that kid.
1: Maybe, you know what? I think you should just call him Wendell. Let's go with it and see how it goes.
4: I don't think that's it.
5: I know his name if you'd like me to tell you.
4: No?
5: Okay.
4: What? Tell me what it starts with.
5: Well, that's what I call him are his initials.
4: That's how
5: he signs because he has to leave me notes to order stuff.
4: Okay. Again, he's only worked here 11 years. I'm sorry, but am I supposed to know everybody's name? The other day, I was talking with Barry up in HR. And I said, I need these documents, such and such. And he goes, I'll have to get with Yuritsa. And I said, who or what is a Yuritsa?
5: Oh, no. Yeah,
1: she's been here for about a decade, too.
3: Yeah.
5: You probably passed by her just yesterday.
4: Said, what's a Yuritsa? He's like, you know, Yuritsa works across the hall from me. He's like, I don't know any of that.
1: I said,
4: did we have a new hire? He goes, well, 9 years ago.
1: Yeah.
4: Where am I? What's wrong with that's? I'm a terrible human being.
1: You just
5: keep your eyes down. That's what you do.
1: What do I tell people about you? Well, a lot.
4: What I'm a terrible.
1: But
4: human
1: I always
4: being.
1: Say I'm like he just. You don't do it on purpose.
4: I don't know.
1: I said he's just kind of in his own world. He keeps his own things.
4: What's the first initial of the first name? Is it a W?
5: No.
4: Oh, is it close to W?
5: It's as far away from W as it could possibly be, unless you're about to loop back around in the alphabet.
4: AJ. What's up, AJ?
1: AJ.
5: That's it. That's it.
4: Wow. It must have just... This is but Chris Tim used to call him Anthony.
5: Yeah.
4: Is it Anthony?
5: Okay. Yeah.
4: Okay. All right. I thought, why did I think Wendell? Okay.
1: Oh, man. Wait till tomorrow morning.
4: Man.
1: Anthony, my man. I know they call you AJ for short around here, but you'll always be Anthony to me.
5: He's driving around right now going, I knew that guy didn't know my name.
2: Man, I'm such a nice guy. Look at me. I know, Anthony.
1: Man.
2: Hey, Anthony, what's up? You know, I should get him a card or something. Hey, Anthony.
1: That was like cutting the wire last minute on the bomb.
2: Woo!
1: Just got it. I think it's blue. Cut it.
2: It's like when I was guessing. We have another coworker. I was guessing his ex-wife's name, and I just could not get it.
1: One of my favorite moments ever.
2: I was trying to get his second wife.
1: Well, you knew the first one.
2: I missed. He was married. He was like his second wife. And I said, we're good friends. And Biggie said, well, what's his wife's name? I was like, is it? And then I named the first one. He's like, oh, that's a foul ball.
4: Divorce from her. You've been waiting for it. Here it is. My Super Bowl prediction is in the envelope.
2: That's right. It's the opening of the NFL season. That stuck up on me a little, you know? I mean, well, it's that time.
1: Yeah,
2: but...
1: it is a Wednesday, though. It feels weird.
2: I wish the NFL would just, honestly, I'm going to sound old now. Sunday and Monday. Just stick to Sunday and Monday, you know?
1: Will I tune in? 1,000%
2: tonight? Yes. You're going to watch a little tonight?
1: I mean, I'll put it on as I fall asleep. Absolutely.
2: Yep.
1: But I'm with you. Sunday. Just make a big deal on Sunday.
2: Eventually, they're just going to cover all the days, you know? They're going to have them all. Their Wednesday is now... I remember once during COVID, they were forced to play a game on a Wednesday, and it was like, oh, my God, they've never played on Wednesday. And now it's like, all right, we'll open the season on Wednesday. What do we care? You know, we'll just do it. That's what the NFL does. What do we say? They drag their balls across our face, and we say more.
1: Yes.
2: We'll take it. That's how much we love the NFL.
1: Of course, that game tomorrow is in Australia.
2: Mm-hmm.
1: So it'll be like 10:30 in the morning their time or something?
2: Well, here's the thing, too, on that. This is real inside football. Sorry, little lady. We're talking football here for a minute. All right. We got a whole segment with football today.
5: So what am I going to do during that time?
2: Just put your head down.
1: Pipe down.
2: We'll let you know.
1: Let the men do the talking.
2: I'll let you know when you can speak, little lady.
5: You couldn't possibly sound older if you tried.
2: This is about football.
1: Yeah, and you played, I believe you played fantasy last year. Where'd you finish?
2: Yeah, really.
5: I won.
2: Okay, all right. I mean, why don't you see if you can grab AJ before he leaves and you two can...
5: We can talk about cleaning supplies.
2: Talk about cleaning.
1: Something you know about.
2: That kind of stuff you know about. All day yesterday, I was watching all these sports shows, and they were so... enamored with the way the 49ers and the Rams are handling their travel plans to Australia. One of them, I believe it's the Rams, they're like, go in late, get out, be done, you know, treat it like a business trip. The 49ers like went 3 or 4 days early and they're staying a day or two late and they want to get reacclimated and all that. And you know what I thought the whole time? Who cares? Just go play the game. Who cares? I mean, is it real? I know your body clock will be off or whatever, but then they have 8 days to rest. You know, the game is, or 10 days. The game is on Thursday. They don't play it again until the following Sunday. I think they can get back. You know, if they play Thursday, they come back Friday, they'd be all right by Monday or Tuesday. You know, it's not that big a deal.
1: I did enjoy yesterday. Who's the player that just came back from retirement?
2: Aaron Donald.
1: You know, he's not traveling.
2: He's not going, right, yeah.
1: And I thought, he and I are the same.
2: Right. Well, wait a minute. We've compared it to LeBron, and now we're comparing it to Aaron Donald.
1: It's like, he doesn't travel.
5: He can't.
1: And I'm like, man, that's just like me. Is Biggie going to be there? Oh, Biggie doesn't travel.
2: No, he's not going to be there, no. And sometimes it's like last minute decision. Game time decision. Yeah. Is he going to be there? No. I don't think so.
1: But I thought yesterday when they said they were like, he's not traveling with the team, I thought, no, he's getting the Biggie treatment.
2: Almost like
1: LeBron?
2: Definitely LeBron, because it was like when he was on the Lakers, like, we don't know what to do with him. I mean, should we keep him?
6: People love him. I don't know what to
2: do. Should we cut him loose? He's beloved, but he rubs teammates the wrong way.
1: Important ones.
2: Management doesn't know what to do. They've thrown their hands up at this point. That's LeBron. And now you're like Aaron Donald.
1: Yeah. As soon as they announced he wasn't traveling, I was like, he's getting the biggie.
2: Will he be at the game? No, he will not. I hold in my hand my prediction for this year's Super Bowl. This is to be open. I wrote it on here.
1: Okay.
2: February 15th, 2027, that is the day after the Super Bowl. Super Bowl's on Valentine's Day in 2027, and I've signed the back. That is hermetically sealed, so it cannot be tampered with the entire season.
5: I hope you didn't ruin it for me.
2: Oh, you don't want me to pick the Bills?
5: No. You did that to me last year.
2: I did that last year.
1: Yeah.
2: I was so close, though. Last year I had Bills-Rams. And it was on the cusp of, I firmly believe, had the Bills beaten the Broncos, and that's my team, the Broncos, they would have been in the Super Bowl. And I don't know if they'd have won the Super Bowl, but they'd have been in it against, and the Rams had every, you know, that was 50-50.
1: Oh, yeah.
5: Well, I thought if Bo Nix didn't get injured, the Broncos would have been in the Super Bowl.
2: I think so. I think they would have lost.
5: I think they would have lost the Super Bowl, but I think they would have gotten there at least.
2: Yeah, I do too. And look at you knowing the name Bo Nix. Yeah, this little lady here knows a little. You may know more than me. Last night, BB Shea and I had a fantasy draft. And this morning, he came in. Remember last year, he said my draft was awful.
1: That's right.
2: So we came in, and I said to him, what did you think of my draft last night? And he said, well, I wasn't going to say anything, but it was worse.
7: Wow.
4: It was really, really bad.
7: He picks people that I would never pick.
2: Wow.
7: He takes chances, which is brave, but...
4: I throw my hat into the ring.
7: Just go chalk, man.
2: You know, one time I took a chance without... I did it all on my phone last night, okay? And I guess my finger had slipped and about 20 players were not on the screen. So I picked the top guy and it turned out he was like the 20th guy.
5: Oh, yes. No.
7: I hate when that happens.
2: And, my finger got me.
1: Look, my old man moment during my draft, I did on the phone as well, was when you put someone in your queue to draft, well, when they're gone, it would make a little noise.
2: Yes.
1: And I didn't know the noise, so I thought my phone was messing up.
2: Oh.
1: And somebody would leave my queue, and I'd be like, what is going on here?
2: I know, so my finger slipped. I draft this the wrong guy. Everybody's like, bold pick, man, bold. I'm surprised.
1: Well, he's been in the league for 4 years, done nothing.
2: Nothing. I'm going to hand you this envelope.
5: All right.
2: You're entrusted with it for now, for the next 5 months. That will sit in front of you. We will open it on 15 February 2027. We'll have a whole new year. I've made other predictions in there as well, like world peace, lower gas prices, all of these things.
1: Oh, bold.
5: You're just jinxing it all, aren't you?
2: Come back and see what happens there. Listen to this.
1: Real bold. I don't know if we're on the way to world peace.
2: Here's a football conundrum. Red Rachel's fiance, his father just offered him tickets to go see a Steelers game.
5: Their first
2: game of the season.
5: Yeah.
2: On Sunday. This coming Sunday.
5: Yes.
2: Who are they playing?
5: I don't even know.
2: I don't remember. I don't either. He's a Steelers fan. He's never been to see a game in Pittsburgh.
5: Correct.
2: And he said no to the offer.
5: And his dad also offered to pay for the hotel room too.
2: Why did he say no to that?
5: I don't know.
2: Yeah.
5: He did have a brief road trip last week for work.
2: Mm-hmm.
5: And he said he doesn't want to do another road trip. It would be a longer trip.
2: Yeah.
5: He'd be in the car with his dad and his brother for probably 8 hours.
2: But still.
5: I know.
2: It's the Steelers, it's the field.
5: I haven't gotten an explanation that I thought was solid.
1: Is it that he would have to get work covered?
5: No, he's already off. He's not working.
2: So he just wants to sit and do nothing and watch football.
5: Maybe that's it. You know,
2: or be with you.
5: In my mind, I'm telling myself he just loves me so much he wants to spend time with me.
1: Oh, that's not right. It.
4: No.
1: No, it's not offense to you, but
2: The thing about football,
1: they're playing the Falcons too.
2: All right,
1: I think they'd win.
5: Yeah,
2: I think they'd win too. At home, they should play.
5: Yeah, he hasn't given me like a solid reason not to. Other than, and I get the long car ride there and back with family could be stressful. But I'm like, go to sleep.
2: Yeah, you feel like if you've not been at a Steelers game. I went to a Steelers game in Pittsburgh. They were playing the Broncos, and my friend and I drove up for the game, and the Steelers won. Great game. I was back in Three Rivers, and it was a great game. That place was loud. I mean, they were real. Of course, they're Steelers fans. They're passionate.
1: Oh, and they're going to, it's game one. They're going to give out the terrible towels and everything.
2: Oh, yeah, of course. They got all that. They probably do that at every game.
1: Yeah.
2: That's right. Though, I did hear this argument yesterday about the NFL. It's like that sport is so enormous that, as we say, they drag their testicles across our face. We take it. We say, give me more. Teabag me again.
1: Thank you.
2: We'll take it. We'll pay more. The point that was made on one of these sports shows was that the NFL makes the television viewing experience fantastic. You can watch Red Zone if you want. You can watch, if you want Sunday Ticket, you can watch any game you want, the primetime games. Every angle is covered. You get every replay. It's a phenomenal experience. And yet, every stadium is still packed, even when it's 20 degrees and raining sideways and people are like, they get both. They get these. I mean, honestly, the TV experience is better. You're in the comfort of your own home. You watch whatever game you want and you see everything.
1: Yes.
2: The stadium experience is different, still good. And yet people, they pack every stadium as well.
1: Oh,
2: they've
1: got
2: it both.
1: Out.
2: We love that sport so much. It's incredible. And it starts tonight. NFL football is back.
1: I would go, man. I would go too.
5: I don't know if he's given him a solid no yet, but I haven't had a chance to sit down and say, okay, is there a specific reason you don't want to go? He just kind of passed it off, and I'm like, this is an opportunity.
2: Would you like him? I know you like some time to yourself. Usually, would you like him to go?
5: Yes.
2: Okay.
5: He's but still he sleeping, so he didn't hear
1: but
5: that.
1: But he would miss the NFL like opening. Maybe that's he's thinking.
4: You'd love him to go.
5: That could be it, too. Yeah. He doesn't want to miss the whole
4: show.
1: Yeah. The whole day with you,
2: Okay. But you know, you get the opening game tonight and then another one tomorrow night.
1: Yeah.
2: Hey. Yeah, that's probably a 1 o'clock game. He could go back to the hotel and watch the 4 o'clock games.
1: Oh, it's 1 o'clock. Yeah, it's great. Perfect.
2: Man, he really should do that. He really should go to Pittsburgh for the weekend.
5: I don't know what he's thinking.
2: All right, whatever. Maybe Shay and I, you know, I was at his throat yesterday for not going for the 1,000 meter row at the gym.
1: It was tense.
2: You know what happened to me? It's karma. Mm-hmm. BB Shay, I told him, we do this thing every once in a while at the gym. It's called a benchmark. Yesterday was a 1,000 meter row. You do it as fast as you can, okay? I like to be the leader in that. I like to win that for the whole gym. And they do post the results on how you did. Mm-hmm. And, you know, men, women, non-binary, whatever. Okay, there's one non-binary person.
1: Looking right at you, Alex.
2: They always win.
1: Yeah.
2: They always win the non-binary.
1: Let's see which way they lean.
7: Maybe I should reclassify so I could...
2: You could win.
7: Yeah. Ooh. So I can come in first.
2: And you're a great rower. I was behind you the other day. This guy was rowing his little legs off. And I was like, dang, he's getting it. That's why I wanted you to go yesterday. But you were hungover from your awful, debaucherous trip to wherever you went. Some godforsaken place.
7: Yes. Yeah.
2: Greenville.
7: Yeah.
2: So here's the karma. Because I cold shouldered him all day. You know that.
5: I was here.
2: Froze him out. Iced him. Boom. That's it. So yesterday, here's the karma I get. I go to the gym. Here's how into it I am, by the way. There are 13 rowers, okay? I'm always on station 13. It's all the way on the end. Nobody wants my sweat slinging all over them, so they put me on the end. Well, I happen to know that rower number 2 is easier than rower number 13. So I got there early and I got rower number 2.
1: Man.
2: I don't know what it is about it. It's older or something and it's I like it better. Like
1: the joints are looser.
2: Something. I like the feel of it better. So I go for the 1,000 meter row. All right. And this is the karma. My best ever is 2:50. And I am just ripping it. My legs are screaming and I am on pace to beat that 2:50 mark. And I have about 300 meters to go. And in my head, I think, I am going to rub this in BB Shay's face so hard. I cannot wait to just mangle him with it. You know, just lord it over him. Well, at that moment, there's a tablet that keeps time. It's just an iPad that keeps time hooked into the rower. And I'm pulling so hard, it starts to turn. It starts to go sideways. And I can't stop to fix it, of course, because I'm rowing. And it's turning. And Coach Kathy's the coach. I'm like, Kathy! Well, before she could get over there, it flipped and unplugged itself.
1: Oh, no.
2: And so my data.
5: Row didn't count.
2: My row didn't count. So Kathy says, I'm going to let you do it a second time. And I said, Kathy, my legs.
5: I can't do it a second time.
2: Kathy, I don't know what you think I am. I am not made of stone.
1: Yeah.
2: I am not like this robotic man that you see in China. And she goes, we'll get a second chance. She goes, you can do it. So we rehooked and everything. I tried it a second time, but 5 seconds into it, I was like, oh, no, I don't have it. So I did not get my best.
1: It'd be great if at that moment, BB Shay was driving by the gym, cheesecake in hand.
7: You make my dreams come true.
2: He may have been. He may. He may have been.
1: Yeah.
2: He may have been on his way to Krispy Kreme right then. Oh, you know, I meant to talk to you about this. What's that toy your nieces play with that's so
1: Nido?
2: That's it. The Nido. I the other day went by. This was Labor Day. This was Monday. All right. I was leaving the gym, cursing BB Shay because he was on his debaucherous trip and so forth. And as I left and turned onto here, I go to Battleground Avenue. There was a line of cars, 80 cars. I mean, 80 cars. And there was a cop, like, directing traffic. And I thought, oh, there's an accident. Somebody's in an accident. And I bet you know what it was. 7 Brew Coffee was giving out those Nido toys. Or somehow you get... And there were cars... And I'm all the way through their parking lot. And I'll bet you there was 85 cars in the road in that one lane to turn into the parking lot.
1: Yeah.
2: Such that the cops had to direct them. First, I thought, God, is everybody just wanting coffee? Is this 7 Brew place that good? Apparently it is.
1: Well, but
2: they gave the Nido toys out.
1: I saw that they were advertising that, and I thought to myself, maybe I'll go get. Now, my one niece is still infatuated with them. They also call them squishies.
4: Yeah.
1: And in fact, her birthday present she wants is a bag that says this girl loves squishies.
4: Okay.
1: That she can keep all her squishies in.
4: Yeah.
1: And I saw where they were giving those away, and I was like, oh, maybe I'll go get in line. No. I mean, I've seen videos of just a mile long of cars, and people are going videoing because they're going, what is it with the Seven Brew place? Yeah, it's that they were giving away the squishies. Yeah.
4: Well, first I thought, for the whole day, I thought, my God, that must be good coffee. You know, even I was like, geez, should I go get some of that coffee? But then later I saw that news report that said that all over the country, there were like 2.5 hour, 3 hour waits for the toy at the Seven Brew. That was a pretty smart promotion.
1: Absolutely. And kids just love these things.
4: Yeah.
1: I mean, one niece loves, I mean, she get as many as she can. All her birthday money, she's collecting because she said, I want squishies.
4: I haven't heard any fallout over, like, I waited in line 2 hours and didn't get anything either. Remember, what was it, American Girl doll or somebody did, one of the doll places did something once where...
1: Oh, Build-A-Bear.
4: Build-A-Bear.
1: They did, like, it was your birthday Build-A-Bear, and you got, like, a super cheap Build-A-Bear.
4: Yeah.
1: And that, I mean, they'd shut stores down.
4: Yeah, that was really bad.
1: There was riots.
4: Yeah, at the malls, there were riots. And Oprah got in trouble once. I think she partnered with Popeyes and was giving out chicken, and they ran out of chicken.
1: Yes.
5: Ooh, no, you can't do that.
4: Yeah. Right. And she was like, I did not know how much y'all like chicken. That was Oprah speaking.
1: Yeah.
4: I didn't know you liked it that much.
1: Get ready, because I've seen now Starbucks has a collab with the Peanuts.
4: Oh, yeah.
1: And it's like Snoopy's going to be on cups.
5: Yeah, their cups is another thing people go crazy for.
1: I get ready for riots on I believe it's the 15th.
4: How dumb are we? We want a Snoopy. Out of nowhere. You know, we don't think about Snoopy for years, and I bet they put that on sale and we'll be
1: and
4: in
1: the
4: line.
1: Peanuts, by the way, I love Snoopy. I've been and Charlie Brown since I was a kid. I just love them. They are another one. They'll whore out anything.
4: Yeah.
5: And you know what? They got in trouble. I think it was last year. They had this bear mug, and the baristas were taking them and selling them on eBay for like thousands of dollars, people were buying them. It's a problem.
1: I think the same thing's going to happen here. The baristas are going to... It's the one. I bet there's a heavy dose of Starbucks applications this week.
4: Yes.
1: Like, I'm looking for work, just to work that one day.
4: And they'll get the Snoopy cup.
1: Yeah. And I mean, the cups and the things, I'm looking at them like, oh, those do look awesome. But, you know, each store gets three.
4: That's the problem.
1: Yeah.
4: And then they're out. And
1: they're even making now like Frappuccinos for the day that are Peanuts themed. I mean, they're going all the way. And I think it's going to be.
4: That'll be big. That probably will be.
1: And they're tying it in with the Great Pumpkin for Halloween and everything. I mean, it's...
4: Ooh, that is smart. Yeah.
1: So I think it's going to be another day of riots at Starbucks.
4: That Seven Brew thing, man.
1: Unbelievable.
4: I couldn't believe how many cars. I was caught in a traffic jam.
1: Yes.
4: It was crazy. Coming up here, Two Guys Named Chris Show. Soft copy for B.B. Shay, for Red Rachel, for Biggie, and for myself. One story for everybody. And more next. Two Guys Named Chris Show. Rock 92. Let's just say mine involves a 55-year-old TV show. Red Rachel's here now. She's got your forecast.
5: 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Sunny today and 88 degrees for the high. Mostly clear skies tonight, 66 for the overnight low. Back in the 90s tomorrow, 92 for the high and mostly sunny. 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
4: Thank you, Rachel. Two Guys Named Chris Show, Rock 92. Happening in yesterday, my neighbor Bob was out in his yard when I was walking my dog, and he said, you've done something to your lawn. It looks really good. Well, I haven't done it. Growing Green has done it. And they started back in February. I called Growing Green, went to growinggreen.com, met with the guys from there, and they told me instantly, look, our lives are about lawns and grass, and we get really, really into it. 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
0: Two guys named Chris on Rock 92.
2: Well, it's a little soft copy for everyone here today. I'll tell you, B.B. Shea is very into this story. There's a new documentary coming out. I didn't know much about the case when it happened, but I do recall it. And I know Red Rachel has talked about it as well. There's a comedian named Nathan Fielder who's making a new documentary about a woman called named Elizabeth Holmes. Elizabeth Holmes, I think she frauded everybody by saying she could draw like a drop of blood from your finger and diagnose you for like 200 diseases.
16: Oh, God, yeah.
2: Well, remember her?
16: Theranos.
5: Yeah.
16: I mean, it was unbelievable.
2: Big deal. I put my head in the sand on that. I knew of it, but I didn't really follow
16: it. She
2: had
16: to deal with Walgreens.
2: Yeah, yeah.
16: I mean, it was unbelievable.
5: There's a docuseries about it that I think you would love if you give it a chance.
2: I should watch that. I don't know why. Sometimes... This is how I am. a news story or something will happen, and I'll just be like, this is wrong. I don't like it. And for whatever reason, mm-hmm. People who do like it, I think less.
16: Yeah, you don't. Yeah.
2: That's how I am. BB Shea said, I'm interested in this documentary. And it's like, it'll stink. It's terrible.
17: I don't know why you're into these things.
2: It's going to be awful. That is a pretty fascinating story. And by the way, what she said was you could take a drop of blood from somebody's finger and diagnose them with 200 different diseases. And doesn't that seem, in 2026, absolutely plausible?
18: Doesn't seem out there. Yeah.
2: Not at all.
18: Seems kind of smart.
2: When I heard about it, I was like, oh, yeah, that should be done. We should be doing that. You know, all these different cancers and all this kind of stuff had to deal with Walgreens.
5: And she wasn't stupid. I mean, she was very intelligent. And I think that she saw the science, you know, progressing that way. It was just, she was a little bit ahead of her time there.
2: Will it happen?
5: Probably. But I think that it did get a setback because of how much controversy around what she did that people backed off of that idea.
2: Well, and she was just, I mean, it wasn't.
5: And she tried.
2: She tried.
5: She didn't just make this up. She tried.
2: Mm-hmm. I don't know that the human body works like that you'll ever be able to just take somebody's blood and see, oh, they have colon cancer.
16: Yeah.
2: Or, oh, they, you know what I'm saying? It's
5: because they had to dilute the samples. They could, and then they weren't accurate at that point.
16: And also look at my blood. If you look at my blood, you go, oh, this guy's got to be pretty healthy. And then I waddle in.
18: Is he behind that guy? What the heck?
2: That's medical. There should be a documentary on you.
16: Believe me, I'd
2: be interested.
5: I think there will be.
2: I do eventually.
5: Someday. Yeah.
2: In memory.
16: Oh, your levels look good. Oh my God.
2: That'll be the title of it. The levels look good. The biggie story.
5: How many times have you been in a doctor's room and then the doctor finally walks in and goes, oh, F.
2: No, that can't. Right.
16: Yeah.
2: That should be the title. Oh, F. The biggie story.
16: I must be in the wrong room.
2: The reason BB Shea's so into this is because Nathan Fielder has done some things he likes, and so he thinks he'll, and what he did, some comedy stuff.
18: He's done some shows on HBO and Comedy Central. He's my favorite person in Hollywood right now.
2: Nathan Fielder.
18: And the fact that he's handling this story, it just makes it 10 times more intriguing to me. It's about the 36 days leading up to her going to prison, this Elizabeth Holmes woman. And he just does not take anything seriously.
2: Right.
18: So that's what makes me happy about
2: it. But will it be a serious documentary?
18: It'll be a serious documentary, but he's such a weirdo that it's going to add an extra layer to it.
16: Yeah, and it kind of was supposed to be, I believe, just kind of like a funny thing.
2: Mm-hmm.
16: And then they started realizing, like, oh, this is turning into
2: a serious thing.
16: Yeah, like a real documentary.
2: Yeah. You know what BB Shea does that I don't do? He'll say, this person's involved, therefore I want to see it. I never do that. I never know really who the director is. Tarantino, maybe, but I never go, oh, that person did this, so I'm going to watch it.
5: But do you think that for actors?
2: No.
5: So like if you found out, who's your favorite actor?
2: I'll say Tom Cruise.
5: Okay, Tom Cruise is going to be in something, that wouldn't make you want to go see it.
2: No.
5: Okay.
2: It does. I've never been that way. I'll look at the preview, the story, the reviews, and if people love it, then I'll go. You know, I would never say, oh, you know, Harrison Ford's in this, I'm seeing it. And that's where, I guess a lot of people do. I just have never been one of those, like, this person directed or this person's in it, so I'm seeing it. You know, I go see it really based on hype and reviews. Diane, you're talking about the blood, the way they were able to or tried to diagnose diseases with one drop of blood. Go ahead.
19: Yes, I've had, unfortunately, breast cancer twice. Mm-hmm. And the second time I had it, they had identified, I think, about 60 cancer genes. This was about 4 years ago, and with one drop of blood.
2: Wow, really? So you do think then it's possible and feasible that you could diagnose by seeing a drop of blood in the future?
19: Well, they're doing it now.
2: Yeah.
19: They can tell you if you're genetically predisposed, I think. This was 4 years ago. They had already identified 60 cancer genes, and 10 years prior to that, they only had the two.
2: Well, maybe y'all know this then, and I'm sure that's exactly accurate. If they can do this now, and we're doing it 4 years ago, what did she do that was wrong that got her put in prison?
16: She made it all up.
2: But
5: they didn't have the technology that her machine. They were trying to commercialize this machine to like be in Walgreens where you could go in.
2: Yeah.
5: And somebody from Walgreens would prick your finger and then say, okay, you don't have. And it was more than just cancer.
2: It was a lot.
5: 200 plus different things.
2: Yeah.
5: And at the time, they hadn't developed the machine.
2: I see.
5: And they were getting false results. Like they told all these people they had diseases they didn't have. Mm. And she would go to investors and she even faked some of the samples to investors to make them believe that the technology had developed. And it had not.
4: I'm really starting to like this woman.
18: I don't know what it is. Thank you, Diane.
16: It's what you would do, too, where the lie got too deep.
2: Well, then you start doubling down.
16: Yeah. And at one point, like, the machines were so bad, they, like, would explode the blood samples. And, yeah. I mean, it's when you see it all, and also my favorite part is she tried to model herself after Steve Jobs, so she wore black.
2: Oh, yeah.
16: And tried to
2: that.
16: Look like her.
5: She,
16: him,
5: right. She talked with a really fake, deep voice.
16: Yes.
2: Yes.
5: And she had a partner in crime, her, I guess, boyfriend or whatever, and he was definitely encouraging her to lie.
2: Yes.
5: You might like him even more.
2: I love this.
16: Yeah.
2: Remember, though, it's not a lie if you believe it's true.
4: That's a lesson that was taught by George Costanza in Seinfeld. It's not a lie if you believe it's true.
2: So that, just a note from me to you. You know, for the kids, I should speak to school classes.
5: You should be a motivational speaker.
2: I should go to these things. You're right. For you, Rachel, I know you'll like this. South Park has changed its name to South America to mock President Trump. Because I know you're a fan of South Park.
5: Yeah. I'm a fan of South America.
2: I know you are. So they have.
16: He had quite a day yesterday.
2: President? What'd he do? Oh.
16: Told a little story from 9/11 where he rode the rubble down, was rescued by two firefighters.
2: Who did that?
16: Donald Trump.
2: What? What?
16: This is a new story.
2: He didn't say that.
16: Yes.
2: No, he did not.
16: He was pulled from the rubble by two hero firefighters.
2: Donald Trump said that about himself?
16: Yesterday.
2: No.
16: Yes.
2: No, I would have seen that. That did not happen. Yes. That did not. You see that?
16: No.
2: I haven't seen that anywhere.
18: Well, they had, this was a thing.
16: They had a memorial event.
2: I saw that.
16: At the White House. Yeah, and one of the stories bandana. He told, yes, because he got the Medal of Honor.
2: Yes.
16: That was awkward, too.
2: Yeah, was it?
16: He also said, he's like, well, the red man in the red bandana is more popular than me, and you know I don't like that.
2: Right.
16: That was a little awkward.
2: Well, he died.
16: Trump humor, yes.
2: Yeah, okay.
16: But then he talked about being pulled from the rubble by two firefighters on 9/11.
2: Are you sure he wasn't talking about someone else?
16: Nope.
2: It seems to me that would be like front page headline.
16: It started popping up. I was quite surprised because now the whole thing is, you know, where was he on 9/11? I believe he was maybe at one of the offices nearby, but I don't believe he was pulled from the rubble by
2: two. I think we know that.
16: Hero firefighters.
2: I think he would have said that.
16: I think sometimes, which, God, we all do it. I think you kind of get caught up in the moment.
2: Well, yeah, just like this woman. Just like Holmes, you know.
18: But if Trump believes it's true.
2: It's true.
18: It's true.
2: Maybe he's following the George Costanza. He's doing that. Well, South Park is starting their 29th season, and the opening episode, they'll be called South America, to poke fun at President Trump. And I know you're a fan. That's one. Remember what happened when South Park came out? I was working television. And my photojournalist said, this is the funniest new show I've ever seen. It's unbelievable. You have to watch it. It had been on like three episodes. It was 29 years ago. And I said, it's terrible. And it's terrible. And I've never seen one episode. And I said, A, it's terrible. And B, it will never last. And the jury's still out.
16: Yeah.
2: We don't know.
16: It's only 29 years.
5: Yeah. Short, it's little, cute little run.
2: Little run.
5: I will say, after the last season, I didn't think

0: 28 years. Come on. How long have we been on, Biggie?
1: Close to that.
0: 28 years.
1: Yeah.
0: 28 in January.
2: Who could possibly follow along with something for 28 years?
1: It doesn't feel like it.
0: 28 years. My God. There's no way it can still be decent after 28 years. This is the show. This is the soft copy for me. It's from Charlie's Angels. There's a woman on there named Tanya Roberts. She became an angel only in the last season. You know, she's not one of the big name angels. But she revealed in a podcast recently, actually her co-star, Jacqueline Smith, who is a well-known angel, who was still on the show in the fifth year, she was there the whole time, revealed that Tanya Roberts, who came on the show in the last year, tried to recruit Jacqueline Smith and her husband for a threesome. She was very into threesomes. And Jacqueline Smith declined. Immediately, I was titillated, of course. Jacqueline Smith declined, but she said, I'll tell you this, though. Her honesty about her sexuality is very brave. And I loved it at the time that she was brave.
1: Yeah, it's pretty open at the time just to be like, hey,
0: yeah,
1: we want you to join us.
0: 1980, you know, and that, I don't know. Was there a lot of swinging
1: for
0: going
1: the husband? You have a threesome with two angels? My God.
0: Can you imagine? But in 1980, is that more prevalent then or now? I think more now.
3: I think
1: now for sure.
3: Swinging. I don't know. I feel like then.
0: In the 70s and 80s? I mean, that does...
3: Yeah,
0: that,
3: wasn't that free love stuff?
0: Yeah.
1: Maybe people were more open. I mean, now there's quote-unquote content creators who are like, here's our swinging lifestyle, so maybe it's just out there more.
0: And like, you go to hotels, right, and like the top floor is all swingers, and it's all been, you know, if you
1: there's
0: want
1: whole cruises.
0: Yeah.
1: It's the whole upside-down pineapple thing. Gosh, which I always wanted to put one of those on Chris Dim's car. Never got a chance.
0: He's right about the swinging 70s and the 60s, you know. I wonder if it goes on more quietly now or the threesome thing. But at first, Jacqueline Smith said, I was really put off by it. But years later, I thought, how brave. How brave of her to come forward.
1: And you got
0: to
1: feel a little good about yourself if they're inviting you in. Like, oh, yeah, okay, thanks.
0: You think your fiance would go for one?
2: No.
0: I couldn't do it. No way.
1: Too much pressure.
0: Way too much pressure. I mean, there's no way I could do that.
1: I think you men lie in their early 20s. You know, you're like, two chicks same time.
0: Mm-hmm.
1: When you get older, you're like, so much pressure.
0: My friend lost his virginity in a threesome at Appalachian State. He was a freshman at Appalachian State, and he was like friends with two girls, and they got drunk and decided to just do that for him. At least that's what he told me.
1: I was going to say.
2: Yeah.
0: I believe him. No.
1: Okay.
0: I believe him. He's very trustworthy.
1: Okay.
0: And he's a very like mild-mannered person.
1: And I do feel like that's a college thing.
0: Yeah. I mean,
1: I used to that in college where everyone's like, let's just have fun.
0: Mm-hmm, yeah. They stopped by his dorm drunk, and they were like, do you want to have sex with both of us? And he's like, well, I guess.
2: You insist.
1: Yeah.
0: I mean, the game's a blowout. Yeah.
2: He could have been I'm sorry, I have a headache.
0: I guess so.
1: Yeah.
4: Oh, man.
0: I'd use that little sting for like the threesome call. Let's do it.
1: By the way, somebody pointed out online that, you know, they made a Charlie's Angels movie in the year 2000.
0: Drew Barrymore.
1: Yep. Cameron Diaz, Lucy Liu.
0: Yeah.
1: And it was pointed out that the villain in the movie was trying to put trackers in all of our phones so they knew where we were all the time.
0: Really?
1: Look at us now. They were like, the whole point of the movie was to keep phones from tracking you, and here we are.
0: Now we just give permission for anything to track us at any time. That's exactly right. One more entertainment note. There's rumors now, I think this is totally true, even though ABC denies it, that this will be Jimmy Kimmel's last season. It starts soon.
1: Yeah.
0: I think he wants out anyway. He's tired of it, I believe. He says what he wants, which is fine, and I think this will be the end of Jimmy Kimmel. Plus, you know, CBS is not going to pay for a late night show anymore. I don't think ABC will either.
1: No, and I think, you know, he'll go off. He'll probably do a podcast with like Stephen Colbert or something.
0: Yeah, I wouldn't doubt that.
1: And I mean, everybody does a podcast now, so just join the mix.
0: And I don't think ABC will replace it. I think it'll just be just what CBS did, you know, when Colbert went away. So then the Tonight Show will be the only one left. That one, I think, will go on because it is the Tonight Show. People just don't watch those like they used to. So Fallon will be the only one to work. I bet that's true. On the way next here, we'll blind you with science. How used coffee grounds can save your house. 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
0: We blind you with science now. Two scientific stories. Things made from things you wouldn't expect. One of them, an Australian woman, has become the first person in the country ever to be buried in a coffin made out of mushrooms, grown from mushrooms. Completely.
13: Okay.
0: It's biodegradable.
13: Yeah.
0: So So she goes in the earth and it degrades around her. Coffin was created by a Dutch company using mushroom and hemp fibers from agricultural waste. It takes a week to grow a coffin. And then what happens is when you're in the soil, it breaks down around you in 45 days and then you're one with the earth. And you don't have the, you know, the usual environmentally difficult whatever down there. A lot of people do. Well, a lot of people have thought about doing this kind of thing or done it. So this company does. That sounds like something that would be on Shark Tank. Maybe Shay's a Shark Tank man.
12: Oh yeah,
0: I think that would work on Shark Tank.
12: I'd bid on it. Yeah,
0: a mushroom coffin breaks down in the soil in 45 days. A traditional wooden coffin takes 50 years to break down.
6: Just get cremated.
0: Well, maybe some people don't want to be cremated. You know, some people don't like that.
6: And yeah, but I just think if you're willing to get mushroomized.
13: I wonder if that's cheaper.
0: I bet it is.
13: Probably so much, it's probably even cheaper than being cremated.
0: It could be. It may be. Funeral professionals say interest in environmentally friendly funerals has grown by 1,000% in the last 10 years.
6: Oh, I'm sure.
0: Which I'm not surprised by. So if that's a thing. But then, I mean, your body's not there. Eventually, it's just bones. There's nothing surrounding you. You're just in the earth.
6: Yeah, you know? Kids will find you one day.
0: Yeah, somebody.
6: A human skull.
0: Somebody will be digging up one day. Some dog will be digging around. Australia has seen an increased discussion in human composting, water-based cremation, all of these different things. There's that water-based cremation. I heard about that where they, I don't know what it is exactly, but it's water is what basically breaks you down, you know. It's very a lot of people have difficulties with either being buried forever or being cremated.
6: Yeah, I want to be cremated. Being buried forever scares me.
0: You don't care for that?
6: I don't care for being buried.
0: Used to be the thing, you know, but I don't care for being put in that big. I've said I'd want to be cremated, but to be put in the actual
6: oven. I feel like your soul has left your body.
12: It ain't gonna hurt.
6: They're gonna have to chop me in pieces.
12: Same with being buried. Like gonna feel it.
0: I know.
12: It's not gonna bother you.
0: What do you want to be?
12: Cremated.
0: Why?
12: Takes up less space.
0: Yeah. But what about one of these things? One of these mushroom coffins?
12: I have no interest in being buried. I think it costs way too much. Cremation's so much cheaper.
0: Tell you something about burial too. I don't want this whole buried alive thing. I don't want to have any chance of me actually being alive.
13: Yeah. But do you think you'd rather be in the incinerator?
0: That'd be bad too.
13: They're both bad.
0: God, you're right.
6: Now, I had a grandfather. He didn't want to be cremated, but he didn't want to be buried, so he's in like a mausoleum.
0: Yeah, there's that too.
6: Yeah, he's in a wall.
0: I don't love that either.
12: No.
6: That's what he wanted though.
0: Yeah. Well, many people do. There are mausoleums, there are walls and tombs built.
6: Because we had to carry it was weird. You carry the casket and slide it into the wall.
13: Yeah, it's like a drawer.
6: Yeah.
0: I kind of admire the like, I know when Andy Griffith died, I remember reading this. He lived out at Manteo, North Carolina, you know, and he, like, had a place on his property. He's like, the moment I'm dead, within 6 hours, put me in the ground. And they did. You know, they didn't embalm him. They didn't use any of the fluids or anything. They had the hole dug. They put just him in, wrapped in, you know, whatever, cloth. And then.
13: I love that.
0: I did too.
13: Yes.
0: Like, just be done with
13: it. Just dump me in the ocean.
0: Is that? Oh, well, there's another one. A little burial at sea. Yeah,
13: I don't want anybody to spend any money on it. Mm-hmm. Just get a boat. Just take my body. Just throw me off. I'm dead.
6: Very Dexter.
0: Yeah, yeah. What'd you say the other day? Do it at Wrigley Field for you?
6: Oh, yeah. Just taking my ashes everywhere.
13: We're taking you a lot of places.
6: Mm-hmm. Yeah.
0: We have plenty.
6: Yeah.
0: We have plenty.
6: Yeah, that's why I figure. A Wrigley Field.
13: Do you want any of them to remain in here?
6: No.
0: You could.
6: Not within a 5-mile radius.
0: You could, in fact, you want to see every baseball stadium, we could take every single baseball and leave a little cup of you in every single baseball stadium.
6: I have a list, Wrigley Field, the Sahara, Las Vegas, or where the old Sahara used to stand.
0: Mm. Do you think one of the Cubs hitters would be like, what's on the plate?
6: Without a doubt.
0: And the umpire comes along with his little brush, and that's the end of it.
6: Yeah.
13: That's Biggie.
0: It's Biggie. Biggie's on the plate. Game's delayed by 2 hours. We have ash on the plate.
6: Appears to be a smoke over the field, folks.
0: We'll blind you with science here. Now, used coffee grounds could be used, turned into by a company, home insulation. They're able to, through a process, make your used coffee grounds into something that can be put into your home. Scientists have found, potentially, a way to recycle all of those, and there are plenty of them. Researchers baked used coffee grounds at 700 degrees Celsius. That's incredibly hot.
6: Good Lord.
0: Turned them into a highly porous charcoal then combined that material with a plant-based binder and created insulation boards that they say works as well as the typical pink foam insulation you have in your house right now.
6: Now, this I like.
0: I do, too. That's a great, because, I mean, how many coffee grounds go to waste?
6: Mm-hmm.
0: But now you'd have to get whoever makes their coffee to then put it in some container that will be taken to this group that would do something like that. I mean, if you recycled coffee grounds, that's what would turn into, right? Yeah,
13: I would happily do that.
0: Oh, yeah, yeah.
6: Yeah.
0: In laboratory testing, they found the coffee-based material outperformed styrofoam and pink insulation at blocking heat and cold. How about that? That's pretty cool. The researchers say the process eventually could provide a green alternative to conventional insulation and keep millions of tons of coffee waste out of landfills.
13: Mm-hmm.
0: That's a great idea.
6: Now that's science.
0: That is science. We just blinded you with science. Do not expect to find coffee insulation just yet at your local Home Depot or Lowe's. The research at the laboratory will go on, and they need at least 5 years.
6: Oh, but for fun this weekend, go in and ask. Where's your coffee ground insulation? Just watch the Home Depot guy's eyes gloss over.
0: I know. I asked a woman the other day, what did my wife want? Cheese straws from the grocery store. And they weren't where the typical, they weren't with the crackers.
6: Yeah. You know?
0: So there was a woman at self-checkout, and it was early in the morning, and she was sitting, I mean, she's college, and she's sitting there like highlighting a textbook, you know, and I could see that. And I walked up to her and I said, do you know where the cheese straws are? And she barely looked up, and she's like, what are they gone? And I said, cheese straws. And she starts looking on her phone. She's like, we don't have cheese straws. I was like, you have cheese straws. I've had your cheese straws. And I just thought to myself, You should not be studying here while you're on the job. I just don't think
14: that's worse than being on the phone. I think it was.
0: And I saw it. It was an open textbook, and she's highlighting passages, and she's about 20. And I thought, she's just sitting here studying, and now there's not many people in the store, but I'm asking you for these cheese. So you know what I did? I got the manager.
13: No.
0: I didn't tell on her though. I just said, I said where are the cheese straws?
13: Did they have cheese straws?
0: Oh, yeah.
6: Yeah.
13: You should have gone to check out with her.
0: Well, did you? I did check, but she didn't have to help me because it was self-checkout. And she was still buried in the book. You know, she was still.
13: I would have still been like, see, you do have them.
0: Yeah, mm-hmm. Exactly.
6: Great.
0: Take a point.
6: I'm glad you found them.
13: You can't read about that in your textbook.
0: Yeah, while you're highlighting your textbook, how about highlighting me some cheese straws?
6: I'm sleeping with the manager. That's why I can do this. No.
0: That's possible.
6: I guess she's up there studying again. I got nervous. What have I told you about studying? Remember what we did in your car. All right. You're right. Go back to studying.
0: Yeah, that might have been the thing. Up next here on the Two Guys and Christian. Ooh, the Lindsey Clancy jurors speak out. They're talking about this one holdout, the guy who held out to not set her free or send her to a mental institution. That next Two Guys and Chris show, Rock 92. 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
8: Rock 92. Mentioned this a moment ago. The Lindsey Clancy jurors are speaking out now. Those that voted to have her, was it not guilty or guilty by reason of insanity? Whatever would have put her in a mental institution. And here, the lawyer yesterday that's getting all the praise, he said on Good Morning America, he thinks perhaps President Trump could get involved and pardon Lindsey Clancy, which was a surprise.
9: I'd like to say that perhaps Donald Trump, who felt compelled to speak out about this case, may very well, Mr. President, I would hope that you would consider this young lady, the type of person she is, what she's been through, and consider a pardon.
8: Well, I did see some legal experts say there's two problems with that. A, this is a state case, and he only can do federal pardons, so that's impossible. And B, she's not been convicted of anything, so he can't pardon her. She's not been convicted of a crime. But the bigger story, so I was really surprised, actually, that he said that, because you know he knows that. So why, you
10: just
8: know.
10: Just probably put the idea.
8: Just to put it out there.
11: And because if they retry it, she could be found guilty, or things could progress further.
8: Yeah, well, I mean, even still, it's a state case. I don't think the president has, but of course, this president might find a way somehow.
10: And I think this lawyer's always steps ahead. Just putting doubt in the mind for the retrial, like, well, she might just be pardoned.
8: Yeah, to me, that seemed like a really either off-base statement or something no lawyer should say. I mean, any lawyer would know. I mean, immediately, I saw this on CNN. Immediately, the CNN legal expert was like, well, there's no way that can happen.
11: Is there not a chance, if they're not able to reach a verdict, that it doesn't progress to I don't know how that works, but can
8: either.
11: It progress to federal?
8: I guess they could probably, let's say they decide not to retry her in her state. I bet a federal lawyer could come along and say, all right, now we're going to try her federal. Maybe. Who knows? All I know about that is I watch Law and Order, and once in a while they'll do that. They'll be like, well, this is a federal case now. You know, the feds won.
10: That's right.
8: So possibly. But the bigger story to me was the, you know, what happened in this case, and of course it got tons of attention, was there were 12 people on the jury, 9 women and 3 men, and one man held out and said, guilty, you know, and the rest of them wanted not guilty by reason of insanity or send her to a mental institution. And he was like, no, we're sending her to prison. He held out the entire time. And 3 of the female jurors who were in the camp to make that verdict said yesterday they didn't love that guy who was holding out.
12: He was very arrogant. He really did not take anything that anybody said.
8: He stuck to his guns and said, I won't do it.
10: After hearing that, I don't know why, but I just picture a guy with like his feet up on the table, like pouring Fritos into his mouth, like, yeah. Nope.
8: Guilty. But the judge says, yeah, guilty.
13: Guilty. Not going to change my mind. Yeah. Guilty.
11: Because he said he had doubt.
8: He
11: outright said he had doubt, but he's still saying she's guilty.
8: Well, here's another juror who pointed that out.
14: He admitted he had reasonable doubt, and I started filling out the forms. I was so excited. I actually, there were 3 forms I had to fill out, and I started filling them out. I wrote my signature on each one, and then he said, but I'm still not going to say that she's not guilty by reason of insanity.
8: Sorry. But I've already filled out the paperwork. Sorry.
13: Guilty.
8: Yeah.
11: He was just toying with him at that point.
13: I mean, it could be, but guilty.
8: Guilty.
10: You know, there's an old movie, I believe starring Pauly Shore, called Jury Duty.
8: Yes.
10: Where he just needs a place to stay.
8: Yeah.
10: So he's the one that holds out. Have we checked this man's like status that he's let's talk about this again after lunch.
8: Yeah.
10: Who wants Stromboli?
8: Let's reconvene in the morning. Let's go to dinner. Yeah. All right, back to my hotel room. That's it.
10: I have reasonable doubt.
8: But I'm not going to vote or not guilty. I'm just not doing it.
15: But I've started filling out the paperwork.
10: Oh, you know that was said too.
8: Oh, yeah.
15: I started filling out.
10: You're going to need to change that date.
8: I'm going to probably regret saying this, but I admire him for standing his ground.
13: I'm not mad at this guy either.
8: I am not mad.
13: You have that ability to speak your mind and feel the way you feel on a jury, yeah. And that's exactly what he's doing. And I don't think they should be, they could be annoyed with him, but you can't be mad at him for thinking what he thinks.
8: I agree with you.
10: That's the whole point of a jury.
13: Yes.
10: If there's one holdout who really believes.
8: Yes.
10: Now, I think, of course, what they're pointing out is he said, I have reasonable doubt, but I'm not changing my mind.
11: He shouldn't have ever said that. That's the thing is, that's part of the law. Mm-hmm. And when you agree to be a juror, you agree to that.
8: Yeah. Well, or he could say, I mean, he could come back 30 minutes later and say, well, I've thought about it, and now I don't have reasonable doubt. You know, I'm fully on board with, I think he, from the very beginning, thought, this woman killed 3 kids. I'm not letting her go. I don't care what they do.
10: Well, I bet he probably watched the proceedings. He started realizing, like, oh.
8: Well, listen to this next juror. To me, this was the most interesting thing. This last juror said, well, there's one thing he just couldn't get over.
16: Hardest time getting off the fact that Lindsay viciously killed her children.
8: Good for him.
11: No way.
8: Good for him. Yeah. Oh, he couldn't get over that part. Yeah. You mean the crime that she committed?
11: And they saw the crime scene photos too, which would be almost impossible to shake.
8: Like that woman who's like, he just couldn't get over
13: Let that. Go, man.
8: I wanted to slap her. You know, it's like these are 3 dead kids, mm-hmm. you know, her age, like, you know, 5, 2 yes. and 1. You know, come on.
11: And she didn't drown them. She strangled them.
10: I do think it's forgotten somewhat, and I may regret saying this, but that there are dead children.
8: Exactly.
10: I think that it's moved to this land where we take that part out of our head.
8: That guy is like, I'm standing up for these kids.
10: No matter how we got here, there are 3 dead children still.
8: And
10: I feel like somebody needs to be held responsible for that. And I still have a problem with everyone out there protesting.
8: Mm-hmm. I do too.
10: You know, I fully believe that I believe in postpartum depression. I fully believe that
8: psychosis.
10: Yeah, I think that happens. But do we just wash away the death of 3 children because of that?
8: Because I mentioned this yesterday. What I would be afraid to happen if I was that juror is we put her in this mental institution, and 4 years later, some psychiatrist said, well, she's perfectly fit to go and live a normal life now. And she gets out and does go live a normal life, and she's killed 3 kids.
10: Yes.
8: You know, that would really bother me.
10: Well, and you know, the internet conspiracies run deep.
8: Yes.
10: We had a caller yesterday. Talk about, you know, the father, you know, there is a group of a lot of people actually who believe the father was involved.
8: But the caller yesterday, I thought, voiced herself very well.
10: Oh, absolutely. But I'm saying there's this whole that I was reading yesterday. There's people who don't believe she's even paralyzed, that she's really? Faking that. Hmm. Yeah.
8: That father, by the way, I'm hearing is launching his own lawsuit against people who have attacked himself, his new wife. You know, online for... And
11: I think he's kind of justified in that because people have just said, I mean, just it's defamation. They've said things that are just completely not even true.
8: Mm-hmm.
11: They're just outright lying all over the internet. And they'll say, you know, he needs to be investigated. Like, they didn't look... They probably looked at him first.
8: Was it BB Shea telling me that there was some story online about a guy who was going to a restaurant to kill his ex-wife? And everybody in the comments below is like, well, maybe he was hormonal.
11: Maybe he had psychosis.
8: Maybe he had psychosis.
10: Yeah.
8: I mean, now that's going
10: to
8: be the thing.
10: That's where we're moving to,
8: That's going to be the thing now. Oh, well, I had psychosis. That's it.
10: Yeah. You know,
8: that is going to be... This is really a landmark case.
10: I mean, absolutely. And I didn't think it would turn into this. I don't think anyone did.
8: Not at the beginning.
10: No.
8: But you're right about the lawyer she had, who, you know, Lisa Lee, our attorney, said what a good job he did. And the prosecution didn't do a good job. I do hope they retry her. Because I think there needs to be some outcome. I don't think we just let it hang there with the mistrial. There's another woman today. See how you feel about this. She suffered a punishment for her parenting. Woman's in Virginia. She's a lawyer herself, by the way. And she and her 5-year-old son were walking. He was riding his bike. She was walking. She had other family members there. And he likes to pick up goose feathers. Okay. And so he was picking up goose feathers as they were on the way back to the house. So he goes ahead of her on the bike, puts the bike in the garage, comes back out as she arrives home and says, can I go back to the pond and pick up more goose feathers? And he's five. The pond is a quarter mile away. So it's a quarter mile walk, picks up the goose feathers, quarter mile walk back. So here's her explaining what happened. Apparently she lets him do this from time to time.
17: He has made this walk hundreds of times and suddenly it was a crime, and I'm a child abuser on a child abuse registry.
8: So what happened was that woman, her name is Carrie Ann Parkinson. A few minutes later, she got a knock at the door.
17: So Sam and I went for our morning walk that we always go on. And as we were coming home and going past the pond near our house, he was picking up goose feathers and sticking them in his backpack. And then he beat me home. He was on his bike. And so he dashed into the garage, put his bike away. And as I was walking up to the house, he walked out to me and asked if he could go back to get more. And I, you know, kind of thought for a second. I'm like, well, yeah, you know, we just did that walk. Yeah, I know where he's going. And I said, sure, I'm going to go make lunch. You go there and come right back. And so he went. And then about 20 minutes later, I had a security guard at my front door with my son with wide eyes and a scared look on his face.
8: So she's like, what's going on? The security guard, I guess, is patrolling the neighborhood, or he's there sure, for whatever reason. Sees the kid near the pond, half mile from home, quarter mile from home, and says, come with me. And so the mom says, well, he does this.
17: And so I was explaining to the security guard, this is something that he's capable of doing. And I, you know, this isn't against the rules of the HOA. And he said, well, if it's not against the rules, it's against the law. So I'm going to call the police.
8: So she got eventually sentenced to 6 months in jail. That was suspended. But she was placed on Virginia's child abuse and negligent registry for 7 years for letting this kid walk a quarter mile back and forth.
13: What if she had postpartum depression?
8: Well,
11: well, that's a good point.
8: I do believe this was her youngest son, who's five. Yeah. So, and she has five kids. And there's a law in Virginia that basically says the parent should be allowed to use their own discretion on stuff like this. All right, what do you think? Is she justified in being on the child abuse registry?
10: I don't know if she's justified on that.
8: Mm-hmm.
10: I do think total terrible idea. Quarter mile's a long way for a five-year-old.
11: And there are a lot of creepers out there.
10: Yeah.
11: There's so many.
10: I mean, if her kid had been kidnapped,
8: mm-hmm,
10: I think it'd be a whole different thing here.
8: Well, it would, but he wasn't.
11: I mean, what if the security guard was a creep? Luckily, he wasn't.
8: No. And, you know.
10: And I know we want to go old school and say, I used to, when I was his age, I'd go to the pond and.
8: But what's wrong with that?
10: Because.
8: I mean, I walked to school.
10: I don't think it was right then either.
8: Why not?
10: Because there's so much that could happen to a five-year-old that left alone. And a quarter mile is a long way for a five-year-old.
13: But he's in a gated community.
8: Yep.
13: And there's a security guard on patrol.
8: And she said he's done it 100 times.
10: What, creeps don't live in gated communities?
13: Not to say that, but I mean, he does it before. I mean, clearly she wasn't concerned.
8: And a quarter mile is one lap around a track. I mean, you say it's a long way. It's one lap around a high school track.
10: For a five-year-old.
11: I mean, he's this tall.
8: Yeah, but he can walk it. I mean, it's not like, I mean, what's...
10: Yeah, but I mean, you're also counting on a five-year-old to make right decisions. They're 5 years old.
11: They're not probably watching for traffic.
8: Yeah, well, he's done it 100 times.
10: That's fine.
8: Successfully. And did it this time successfully.
10: But the minute he doesn't do it successfully...
8: Well, then you can come down on her. But what she did there... And she even said, interestingly to me, was like, I know my kids. I would not let my daughter, when she was five, do this because I didn't think she had the sense to do it. But my son, he has done this a lot of times. And I know my son, and I knew he could make it just fine. And he did, and I don't think I should be on any kind of registry or arrested for this. And I agree with her. I mean, of course, this is going to sound like, oh, my God. But that's exactly, you know, 30 years ago, 50 years ago now, I was walking to school in kindergarten when I was 5 years old. School was a quarter mile away. Did it all the time.
11: If you analyze this as a different type of crime, though, like women a lot of times will try to get a restraining order against somebody for threatening them, and the police will often say, we can't do anything unless he's actually harmed you. Mm-hmm. And they get declined, and then he ends up killing her, and it's like, well, I wanted a restraining order, but I couldn't get one.
8: Right.
11: So I think this is like, it's preventing something bad from potentially happening, even though it hasn't happened. I think they're just trying to make sure that, because the five-year-old doesn't, he doesn't get to kind of make decisions and stuff like that. I think it's up to the parent to decide, okay, this, I want my child's safety to come before my convenience.
8: Well, there was no convenience here. I mean, she just said you can do it. And what I would just basically use that very argument you just made on her side and say, you can't arrest me for something that didn't happen. He walked safely, as he's done 100 times, a quarter mile back and forth to the pond. You know, nothing happened.
10: Do I think she should have been arrested and, you know, for and put on the list for 7 years?
8: Mm.
10: No. But I still don't think she has the, I just feel like that's an unsafe move.
8: Well, nothing parenting. Unsafe has happened to her. I mean, nothing yet. Has happened to this yeah. kid. You know, what if, so what should the security guard have done?
13: He should have brought the kid home and said, hey, I don't recommend you do this. You never know what may happen. In the future, if they see this happening again, we're going to take action. Mm-hmm. But for right now, we're good.
10: Yeah, I would have probably.
13: That's what I would do.
10: I'm with
13: BB on
10: that. I
13: think he was a little strict. Because mm-hmm. I agree. I think if she wants him to do that, she should let him do that. But mm-hmm. the security guard should have maybe said, gave her a warning or something.
8: Well, I'm with you on that. But I don't think the police should ever be involved. I mean, this is a parent who is supposed to keep her child safe. And she did. You know, he walked, as he always does, to the pond and back.
10: But if, let's say, let's say the five-year-old falls in.
8: But okay? he didn't.
10: But he didn't. But, but if he drowns... Would you still be going, well, it's the parents' decision to let him go, so...
8: Yeah, but now she's arrested for child neglect because he fell into the pond. I mean, at what age? 7? 9? 11? When can he do it? What's that gray line, too?
11: But I also, I mean, again, like, the security guard might have said something, and then she was like, well, I've done it before, I'm going to do it again, and, you know, it just... We don't know how that interaction went down. I just don't think it's... I think that they did the right thing.
8: I just think the parent should be allowed to parent, and they did the right... I mean... If she's beating her kid, if the kid is, you know, something really bad happens, well, then you can say, you made that decision, it was wrong. In this case, nothing happened to the child.
10: I mean, in a way, it is neglect because she's not watching after her child.
8: Okay, at what age can you let him do it?
10: 18.
8: Oh, Jesus.
10: Well, no, I'm just saying, I mean, by the law, they're adults at 18. I don't know.
8: Okay, well, I walked my dog yesterday. A 12-year-old was riding his bike. Should I have reported his parents?
10: No,
8: he's all the law. He's a quarter mile from the house.
10: I would trust a 12-year-old over a 5-year-old.
8: Well, you just said 18.
10: No, I'm just being, I just mean by the eyes of the law, they'll say they're adults at 18.
11: I think that you, I don't know, I think the legal age maybe of babysitting is 12. Mm-hmm. I feel like at that point, if you're capable of watching after somebody else.
8: Is there a legal age of babysitting?
11: I think there might be. I don't know that.
8: I don't know the answer to that either. Monica, you're talking about letting this kid walk a quarter mile. Go ahead.
18: I'm just concerned, is she going to be on the registry and lose her job? Could she potentially lose her job? Her coworkers are going to be saying, oh, she's on the registry. You know, that's going to stay with her 7 years. That's a long time.
8: Yeah, that's true. Remember those ladies that smoked weed by accident in Oregon, and they were put on that same thing?
10: Yeah, you know, same thing.
8: And yeah, that's a pretty big punishment there to be on that
10: I
8: registry.
10: Don't, for like years. I said, I don't love that there was that she's put on that registry for that long, or even the suspended sentence and all that. But I do feel like something needs to have been said. I'm with BB. If I'm the security guard, I'm saying, here's your warning.
8: Ray, you wanted to comment on this. Go ahead.
19: Hey, I'll tell you what that security guard should have done. Was minded his own damn business.
8: Amen. I'm with you.
10: But then you're the security guard who just drives past a kid who's alone at the... sees a kid alone at the lake.
8: Mm-hmm.
10: What is he just supposed to keep on cruising?
11: Hey, where's your mom?
8: Where's your mom? Here. And the kid will say, well, I live right down the road. I'm picking up goose feathers. You say, okay, be careful. You know,
10: That's total BS. I'm sorry.
8: Why?
10: Because that's not... You would just cruise by. You roll down and trust what a five-year-old tells you.
8: I'd say, where's your mom? She's back at our house. We live down the road. She let me pick up goose feathers. Okay, thanks. I mean, what else is there?
10: Okay, I guess I'm in the minority for that five-year-olds should just be left to wander. Fine.
8: Well, I just told you. Okay, so if I saw a five-year-old riding his bike in my neighborhood, what do you want me to do? When I'm walking my dog today and a five-year-old is around the corner from his house down in my cul-de-sac, should I say, what are you doing? And should I go ahead and call police?
11: Well, then, how far is too far? I mean, if he can go a quarter of a mile, can he go 5 miles?
8: I'd say five. I'd say about a quarter mile. I'd say, you know where he's going. If he doesn't come back in a few minutes, she's probably going to go get him. I mean, I just know when I grew up, we did this, and it was okay. You know, wasn't the end of the world.
11: You can't say, nothing happened to anybody. There were definitely kids that abducted. There were kids that got hurt or drowned. 100%
8: true. 100%. That's all true.
10: Frankly, I don't like the pond part. I mean, I don't like young kids around. Can the kids swim?
8: Well, I don't even know how close he was to the pond. I mean, the goose feathers may be, 12 feet from the pond. He's picking them up. He doesn't get close to the water. Of course, he could. We all know that. And I did like the part where she said, I'm the mom. I trust my kid. I know my kids. Nothing has ever happened to him. He's done this many, many times. He did it again safely.
11: But there are lots of moms that say, I know my kid, and they actually don't know their kid, and their kid's doing all kinds of things they don't know about.
8: Well, that's true. But this kid didn't. I mean, this kid, nobody's done anything wrong. He walked to the pond and got feathers. He was not hurt. Scott, you're talking about five-year-olds walking this far, too. Go ahead.
20: Yeah, morning, everyone. Morning. You know, a lot of you guys have been saying kind of the things I'm calling. I think a lot of things can be true at once. If you're the youngest of a big family, there's a little bit of independence. You just kind of see your brothers and sisters. And I have experience with that, with watching my younger nieces and nephews. And then you can also kind of be the youngest and kind of be the forgotten one. The thing about it is, 5 is a big difference between 5 and 7 years old. I'm kind of with Biggie on this. I think 7, he is in a gated community, and I don't fault that security guard. I think if this was the 60s and 70s, I think that security guard just keeps on going. But.
8: Oh, no doubt. No doubt. Mm-hmm. I mean, I grew up in the 70s, and we did walk home from school that far or further at age 5, 6, 7. You know, and we'd get home and nobody'd be home and dinner would be on the table. We were latchkey kids.
10: And listen, if you're that, if let's say it's not the, okay, security guard cruises by, sees the kid, says mm-hmm. Kid by the lake. Mm-hmm. 5 minutes later, that kid's thrown in the back of a van and abducted.
8: Mm-hmm.
10: Even if it's a gated community.
8: Mm-hmm.
10: I think people turn on the security guard and go, where the hell were you? Where the hell were you? Didn't you say you drove by and saw him standing there?
8: Well, I didn't say he should do that. I said he should roll down the window and say, hey, man, what's going on? Are you okay? Yes, I'm fine. My mom is down the road. I live right down the road. And then I think the security guard say, okay. And then the security guard, when he's abducted, say, I talked with him. He said his mom lets him come here.
11: Well, then he's a suspect.
8: He is. Well, he's going to be a suspect no matter what. But if, you know, clear just, all that.
11: 20 years ago when I was 5, my mom would have made my brother go with me.
8: Yeah.
11: I mean, he had other siblings. I just don't think him going by himself without at least a friend or something.
8: Yeah. I see it. I get it. But it's like, if she's done it that many times, and she says she knows her kids. Blogger Jen, you want to comment on this? Go ahead.
21: Yeah. So, I agree with Biggie and BB Shay. I don't think she should have gotten, you know, the law. I don't think the law needed to.
8: No, the law. I mean, we all agree that.
11: Yeah, I agree. It was too far.
8: Yeah, go ahead.
21: But for my, like, we live across the street from an elementary school, and it was just in the last year that I let my 10 and 11 year old ride their bike over there by themselves.
8: You wouldn't let them at age 5.
21: Never. No, at age 5, we don't live in a neighborhood. We live on a kind of busy road, so I wouldn't have, no.
8: Well, I think it's a little different, too. I mean, you're talking about no traffic, gated community, quarter mile. I just think, you know, the situation, different situations call for different things. If it was, you know, the bypass, of course not. But it's just right down the road. I just didn't have a problem with it. Probably the way I grew up. Charles, one more call on it. The 5-year-old going to pick goose feathers. Go ahead.
22: P1, guys. I agree. It was not a great idea. But you have to take into the child's maturity into account. You've got celebrities out here that are the same age, fully responsible, you know, and of all people, the parent is going to know that child's maturity level better than anyone. Something else nobody has said, this is a gated community. So more than likely, they know a lot of the neighbors. A lot of the neighbors communicate around that pool or that pond. So it's very possible there were other neighbors in attendance at that pond where the kid was.
8: Are you saying they told the security guard? Is it possible they told the security guard, hey, this kid's wandering? Or do you think that, are you saying he was protected?
22: It is. Yeah, it's possible. But it's also possible that they didn't say anything to the security guard and he just happened to notice the 5-year-old.
8: That's what I'm thinking, yeah.
10: Neighbors probably are used to seeing the kid. It sounds like he does this a lot.
8: Yeah, me too.
10: I think maybe the security guard maybe is not used to seeing the kid.
8: Perhaps not, apparently.
10: Yeah.
8: You know, the mom basically is just saying, hey, let me parent my kid. You know, nothing happened to him. So that's where it comes out. I wonder about her argument, and I do think it's too far that she's on that registry for 7 years. The caller who pointed out that now she has a problem getting a job, all that stuff. It's like those weed ladies in Oregon. I fought for them, too.
11: Yeah. I know you did.
8: Just fight for moms and kids. That's what I do. Biggie didn't care about them.
11: Nope.
10: Yeah, that's, you're right.
8: Fight for moms and kids.
10: Yeah, okay.
8: Coming up, Heroes and Zeros. The heroes whose only weapon was duct tape. Next, Two Guys Named Chris Show. Rock 92. Red Rachel standing by. She's got your forecast.
11: 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Sunny today and 88 degrees for the high. Mostly clear skies tonight, 66 for the overnight low. Back in the 90s tomorrow, 92 for the high and mostly sunny. 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
8: This morning, Baby Shay and I were watching the news, and they were showing the Presidential Medal of Freedom being given to posthumously to the 24-year-old guy in the red bandana from September 11th. I've heard his story before. I remember it at the time. If you don't know that story, he's a guy, and people just talked about it. There was this mysterious guy in a red bandana that kept going back into the tower time and again and saved like 18 people. Like, he would help them out, and he would say, "You get that person," and he was really directing things. And he turned out to be, he was 24, he worked in the building, he was a volunteer mm-hmm. firefighter as well.
13: Wells Crowder is his name.
8: Wells yeah. Crowder. Unbelievable. And he had a red bandana that he would always just keep in his pocket that he'd had since he was a kid, and I guess he tied it over his face to keep the, because yeah. there was debris and smoke. And so he was helping everybody, and I was just riveted and fascinated by it. And I turned to B.B. Shay, and I said, "Man, that guy's a hero." And B.B. Shay thought I said, "Man, I wish I was a hero." And that really fit me.
11: Are you sure that's not what you actually said?
13: I don't think that's what you said.
8: In retrospect, I may have said, "Man,
10: two things can be true.
8: I wish I was a hero."
10: Yeah,
8: I do. When I go into Costco, you know, I'm always looking around so that if somebody like pulls out a weapon, God forbid, I would like attack them. I'm always like, which one of it could it be? You know, I'm looking at people.
11: You would attack them. You wouldn't try to say, "Hey, listen, man.
10: You gonna do hit him with a cookie tray?"
8: I don't know. Sometimes that baked bread can be like the yeah. crusty outside.
10: Burn with a hot rotisserie chicken.
8: I just wish. A hot rotisserie chicken. If I saw that happening, I would be like, I'm going to do something. I wonder, though, if I just run for the door. I guess you never know until you're in that situation.
13: Yeah. Well, ever since hearing Biggie's theory on what he would do if that would happen, yeah. I think that would be my move, too.
8: Yeah.
13: Join him.
8: Yeah. Mm-hmm. Yeah. Hey, man.
10: Finally. I'm tired of these membership fees.
8: Let me run to my truck and get my manifesto.
10: Yeah.
11: I thought you would be like, "Excuse me. I really need to get that over your head there. Excuse me." Yeah. And he would just be terrified right. because he's like, "Why isn't this yeah. guy scared of me?"
8: I would be terrified.
10: Yeah, I wonder what they do if you just pretended it wasn't happening.
11: they'd be furious.
8: Yeah. Keep on shopping.
10: Everybody's on the ground but you, and you're just shopping along.
8: Keep on shopping.
10: And they're like, "I said get down," and you're like, "Just move. I need the picante sauce."
11: Can you, like, that's so embarrassing if you go in to rob a bank and you're like, "Everybody put your hands up," and they just don't do it.
8: Oh, can you imagine?
11: That's so embarrassing.
8: Just keep on, like, and then the guy's just like, "Well, I guess I'll leave." You know?
13: I don't know.
10: Yeah, it's risky.
8: Oh, very. You play that game, it's very risky.
11: Everybody has to be on board about it.
8: I'll tell you one thing about September 11th. We're going to take a moment of silence on Friday at the time that the tower struck by the plane. I think a lot of those folks who ran in are absolute heroes. Never would have dreamed that those towers would come down. I certainly didn't. When we were watching that day, never had a thought that these towers might actually collapse. You never considered it. And then when the first one did, you're like, "Oh my God." You know, that was unreal.
10: There's a Netflix documentary right now. It's called Generation 9/11, and
8: I thought about that.
10: It's worth a watch.
8: Is it?
10: It's about an hour and a half. Mm-hmm. I really enjoyed it. It's basically a look at younger people
8: mm-hmm.
10: who, you know, were just being born when 9/11 happened. They have the daughter of the co-pilot on Flight 93.
8: She said she's never gotten over it.
10: She hasn't, and I'll tell you, she is really moving throughout the documentary. She says a lot of things that I think a lot of people probably need to remember and hear. She said, you know, now it's almost turned to conspiracy theories. And she said, every time you watch a video about a conspiracy theory
8: mm-hmm.
10: or share something about it, you know, you're really taking a dig at me and dishonoring my father.
8: Yeah, she was only 10 months old. She has no memory of her father. But she still lives with that every day because of the way he died and because of stuff like that.
10: And she said, "I grew up being," people would say, "Oh, you're the 9/11 girl."
8: Mm-hmm. Yeah.
10: "Oh, you're fine." And she said her mother never recovered.
8: I think that's what made her, it's been such a difficult life for her. And I think that's the reason, because her mother never got over it. Yeah. The co-pilot of the first plane mm-hmm.
10: was Flight 93, I believe.
8: Oh, Flight 93. Okay. So,
10: yeah. The one that crashed in Pennsylvania.
8: Yeah.
10: Or is that it? Sorry. It's the one that crashed in Pennsylvania.
8: That's 93. But anyway, I saw that, you know, those people are speaking out that were that age when, I mean, 6 months old. She was 10 months old when that happened.
10: And it goes into, I mean, it goes all the way through into the war and how, you know, people joined the military because of that and how it took us so long to get out of Afghanistan. Talks to guys who were, when they finally left Afghanistan and that IED killed a bunch of U.S. soldiers that, you know, it's a really fascinating look at things.
8: I certainly would like to see it. That red bandana story today was moving. I mean, that guy was unreal and died, you know, saving people and saved countless people. There was a story of a guy who helped a woman out. He was coming down the tower stairs and she was on the stairs having an asthma attack. And he got her to safety and put her in an ambulance. And he said, I'll go with her to the hospital. And the guy said, you've got to leave right now. And later, like, he left and the tower collapsed onto the ambulance.
11: Oh, no.
8: And so he thought she was dead. She survived. She made it through it, and he saw her, like, a year later when they had, like, a reunion. He's like, where is she? Where? And they finally found her. It was something.
10: They had a historian on, and I think I might have told you guys this, and I thought this was fascinating, too, what he said. He said the 17 minutes between the first plane hitting and the second plane hitting were the last 17 minutes of America being innocent.
8: Agreed.
10: Mm-hmm. Yeah. He said that because we've changed so drastically since those. He said because in the first time you think, and they played all, you know, the news clips where people were going, oh, there's been a tragic accident. How could this happen? And he said when the second plane hits, he said that's where America lost its innocence and nothing has been the same.
11: Nothing
10: since.
11: Is an accident anymore.
10: Mm-hmm. Yeah. Oh, no. That's what he said.
8: That was what we knew. And that feeling, I mean, I watched it and that sitting here and that feeling was like, oh, this is something. Because we thought a commuter plane hit the tower. And you see it and you're like, oh, this is something completely different. And he's 100% right. And why? I don't understand it. It's like for

0: Agreed. I mean, I hate to say that, but we absolutely have. And it is unfortunate that we didn't take that feeling from September 12th that we had for a little while and continue to be all American. But now we're at each other's throats all the time.
1: Yeah.
0: I blame, well, we've done this before. We've talked about this before. I think Bush's war in Iraq really fractured us because a lot of people were against that, of course. His handling of it may not have been that good. And then afterwards, the advent of social media, the big time, mm-hmm. you know, conspiracy theory.
2: The conspiracy theory. My brother says all the time, conspiracy theories are like the downfall of this society because everybody can have one and they can voice it and nobody knows if they're real or not. So they just go on believing things that aren't true.
0: You're right. And here, like I probably said today, man, I wish I was a hero. That's what Baby Shay heard. There's a woman who's, you call her a hero if you'd like. There was a fire in a cooler, the walk-in cooler at a Walmart in Mobile, Alabama, and smoke was pouring out. And there's a woman standing there who works at Walmart, and they got her on video. And here's the way she handled that situation.
3: Come on! Everybody good. Come on. Let's get on
0: out of
3: here.
0: Not all heroes wear capes.
1: No. That's a woman who knows she's about to have 4 paid days off.
0: Come on. She's standing right at the door. Come on. Yeah. Let's go. Woo.
1: Ooh, about to get some time off. Been looking forward to that. I don't know which one of y'all set the fire, but thank you.
0: We're about to get up and out of here now.
1: Come on.
2: No, this is your kind of hero.
0: Yeah, I love this hero.
2: You could be her.
0: Woo, the weekend starts today. We gone, y'all. Yeah.
1: See y'all.
0: That's the hero. I could be that guy.
2: You could have done this.
0: I'm not guy in red bandana. I'm woman in blue flock.
2: Both heroes of different magnitudes.
0: Both hero. One more hero than the other. How about these heroes? Could you do this on a flight? To Newark, you probably saw this guy. I just saw the picture this morning of the guy who has been taped to his seat on the airline flight.
1: Yeah.
0: With duct tape. You see that?
1: Yeah, apparently that's all they had.
0: I guess. Boy, they used the whole roll, too.
1: They did. Well, he must have been real rowdy.
0: Yes, there were a couple of guys. The flight was an American Airlines flight going to Newark. I think, did they divert to somewhere else?
2: I think they still did, even though he was clearly contained. They should have gone to their destination, but I believe they landed somewhere else.
0: Guy started screaming that everybody was going to die, and then he like somehow he made himself bleed. He stabbed a pin into himself or something, so he's bleeding. And so these two guys from New Jersey just took it upon themselves and said, give me a roll of duct tape. And they got that guy and sat on him and duct taped him. They're telling their story.
4: He bit my hand. He didn't break skin, just left teeth marks in my hand. We were covered in his blood. American Airlines was great. We asked for disinfectant and they gave us wipes and alcohol to just like kind of clean ourselves off because he was bleeding quite a bit from cuts that he inflicted on himself. Yeah, and then once you start getting your heart rate up and wrestling and trying to manipulate the situation, you're going to bleed even more. So we were covered in stuff.
0: That's Juan Mejia, who was one of the two heroes that subdued the man and then duct taped him. The other guy is Richard Olenek, who said, yeah, he bit me too.
5: He bit Juan, but then also tried to bite myself as well, which is where we knew at that point that level of tape, duct tape that we used was necessary, to be honest, because he was resisting and fighting in every which way.
1: Yeah, the picture, it looks like he broke through some of the duct tapes. That's probably why they had to land.
0: Yeah, he's wrestling.
1: Yeah, he was coming out.
2: And I think this is exactly how we should handle unruly passengers.
0: Me too.
2: Don't land the plane early. Just tape them to the seat. Just use a whole roll of duct tape don't ruin it for everybody else.
0: I couldn't agree with you more. When the plane landed, the unruly passenger said, bad work week, man.
1: Wow. Yeah, I always feel like once they hit the ground, they're like, uh-oh.
0: I know.
2: I think this was a case of he was drunk, and then when they got in the air, he got drunker. Ah. And I think that he lost it.
0: When he landed, he's like, oh, I am really sorry about all that.
1: Wow, I really made a scene, huh? Anyways, can I rebook?
0: That's on me, y'all. Yeah. That's on me.
2: No fly list.
0: I'm fine now. Coming up here on the Two Guys Dave Chris Show. The man that has worked at McDonald's for 50 years and the woman who says she won't work fast food anymore for one reason. Something called the clopen. The clopen. What is that? Next, Two Guys Dave Chris Show. 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

0: 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My brother-in-law on Labor Day was profusely thanking me for introducing him to Russell & Cook Insurance. My friend Rob Cook, who is president there, the Diesel, my pickleball partner. 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
0: 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I'm just talking about heroes. Here's somebody. You can't call him a hero, but he started as a fry cook at McDonald's 50 years ago, and he's just celebrated his 50th anniversary at McDonald's, and now he owns 6 franchises.
10: Okay.
0: So that's the American success story.
3: Yeah,
0: right,
3: I love
0: there.
3: That.
0: I do too. That's really cool.
3: I wish more people would kind of just commit and then say, this is what I'm going to do. I'm going to build myself up and do that.
0: He's done it. He started at age 15 as a part-time fry cook. Terry Eagle is his name. Was a teenager then. Now he owns and operates 6 McDonald's restaurants. Was a crew member, greeted customers, then moved up to working the register, started preparing orders, became a manager at 19. This little lady did the same thing.
10: Wow.
0: How old were you when you were a manager?
11: Technically, I was 17.
0: You're 17 and managing the McDonald's.
11: I don't think I was supposed to be managing at 17.
10: Without a doubt, you were not.
0: Okay.
11: But I was running the shifts. And then by 18, I definitely was.
0: I like it. That's chutzpah. And you've got it. It's a good thing. Don't worry about it.
11: Okay, all right. Thanks.
0: I see you. She's got hooks.
10: I bet the older workers there hated you.
11: Oh, they hated me. They wouldn't listen to anything I said. And in fact, most of them spoke Spanish. So I had to learn how to, for the time, I had to learn how to speak Spanish so I could hear what they were saying about me.
0: They were saying bad things.
11: They would compare me to the mop because the mop head was red.
0: I am offended for you. I am offended.
11: They all worked so hard. I was like, you could say whatever you want about me. They all worked
0: so
11: hard.
0: How dare they say something like
11: that? It was a mess. I didn't take care of my hair.
0: What? That's not true. Because the mop head was red. They called you a mop? No.
10: Who's closing tonight? El Mop.
0: I had a female coworker at Henry James Barbecue, and one night I was sweeping, and she needed the broom after me. I guess we were down a broom, and so I was done with my part, and I said, her name is Sherry, and I said, Sherry, your broom's ready, and her boyfriend said, take off. I got a flight.
11: Oh, no.
0: They were dating.
10: Yeah.
11: Not anymore.
0: They were dating at the time. She had red hair, too. Yeah, she was. Yeah, that's exactly right. Wow. Well, this guy said it was an honor to be the manager, and it's still an honor today, owning the 6 different restaurants. That is a success story, 100%.
10: Yeah.
0: 65 years old. He's like the guy, well, this is different, the guy at Burger King who had worked there for like 40 years, and they gave him, what, like 25% off a Burger King burger and some pads and pens and stuff.
10: Yeah, they gave him like a see-through bag.
0: Yeah, and a button. Yeah,
3: some now and laters.
0: Yeah.
10: He got a GoFundMe and ended up getting a lot of money.
0: $1 million.
10: Yeah. And it's one of the few GoFundMes I supported.
0: But the guy said, I didn't put this up here for a GoFundMe. I like my job.
10: He was happy with what he got.
0: Yes, he was. And yet, here come all the GoFundMes. Exactly. So he got $1 million. Now, total other end of the spectrum. This woman is not happy with her job, and she's going viral today. She says she hates doing the clopin. You know what the clopin is, Biggie?
10: I've done clopins.
0: You know it.
10: Oh, yeah.
0: You close, and then you open the next day.
10: Yes.
0: No matter what job you're doing.
10: Yes, and I used to do it like a lot of times your restaurant managers would do a clopin because like before you're 2 days off.
0: Mm-hmm.
10: So you kind of get like 2.5 days.
0: So you'd close the night.
10: Like I used to close on Saturday nights.
0: Yep. Open on Sunday.
10: Open on Sunday. This is, of course, in my early 20s when 4 out of 5 hours of sleep is fine.
0: Mm-hmm.
10: And then I'd open on Sundays and I'd cut out a little early on Sunday evenings because I had Monday, Tuesday off.
0: Okay.
10: And then I would close on Wednesday.
0: Right.
10: So I'd have like these.
11: Almost 3.
0: Oh, yeah. Almost 3 days off. Well, this woman doesn't appreciate the clopin.
12: Whoever makes the schedules in retail, customer service, food service especially, why do you think I would want to sit up here, clean the whole store, set up the store for in the morning, and stay all the way until close, and then turn around, not have no time for myself, get up, and come open? Why do you think I want to clopin? I do not want to clopin. I just been here all night. I haven't even got a chance to catch my breath. And you think I want to run around and come back in here in the morning? Only thing I had time to do was sleep. Why do you think I want to do that? And my thing is, the managers that be making the schedule and putting everybody to clopin, they ain't never closed and then opened a day in their life. Like, sorry. Like, what? I have a life.
0: Okay. Well, she's wrong about you did like to do the clopin as a manager.
10: Yeah, I mean, because I also had to go to meetings on Mondays.
0: Mm-hmm.
10: So that took, which by the way, had to be one of your days off. That was a rip.
0: Yeah. Oh, yeah.
10: You know, go for 3 hours at a meeting. But yeah, the only thing that was risky on Sunday nights, you had to turn in your like weekly inventory.
0: Yeah.
10: And Sunday night, you didn't always put your best closer on because it was just kind of a slow night.
0: Yeah.
10: So you'd sometimes risk them not being able to count.
0: Oh, I see. Well,
10: I ran a lot of those.
0: Okay. Yeah. Okay.
10: You'd end up with, you know, 1,000 cases of blue cheese. You're like, that's not right.
0: This woman to me comes off as a whiner, and it's like, well, then quit your job.
10: Yeah,
0: you know,
10: yeah.
11: You know, you will do it if you work at a, you know, at a restaurant or whatever. Yeah. You will do it at some point. And yeah. And honestly, as a bartender, it was great because I'd set myself up so well for the night. I'd come in a little late. Mm-hmm. I mean, Nobody would close the mm-hmm. way I wanted them to, except for me.
0: Right.
11: And so I'd come into the bar the way I wanted it.
0: You had it mm-hmm. arranged.
11: Yeah.
0: Exactly. I'm not sympathetic to her.
10: No. Yeah. And it never.
11: It's part of the job.
10: Yeah. I mean, you just, in food service, I was pretty much told,
0: suck it up and do it.
10: Yeah.
0: You know, that's what you have to do.
10: Yeah. You got to get your 50 hours a week and mm-hmm. you got to work your 5 days and figure it out.
3: And the manager has most likely done the cloping before, too.
0: I almost guarantee.
3: That's how they became a manager.
0: What she was saying is, I almost guarantee. I'll bet you if she works hard and she clopens, she can be the manager in 2 years.
11: Not with that attitude.
10: If she's complaining online about cloping, for her.
0: I wish I could meet her and I'd say, go back on and do another viral video that says, I'm going to do what's asked of me with a great attitude. I'm going to clopen when they want me to clopen, and then I'm going to be the manager in 2 years, and who knows, I may own 6 McDonald's or wherever she works.
10: Who are you?
11: Okay, boomer.
0: Oh, I don't like that. If she said that to me, I would be so mad. I would point at the 65-year-old and say, look, now he owns 6 McDonald's. He started in 1970.
10: Who is this man? Why is he talking to me?
0: I feel it wouldn't go well.
10: No.
0: I feel the two of us together would not.
10: No.
0: I want to have a lunch with her at her establishment. I don't know where
10: I'm not coming in on my day off.
0: I want to meet her at her establishment and have lunch with her. Guess it's not happening. Coming up here on the Two Guys I'm Christian. Sports dirt.
13: You take this one off for the lady. It's all football.
11: All right.
13: All football.
0: The baby that can name every single NFL starting quarterback. He's like 2 years old. I heard him do it. It ain't that good.
10: This is the biggest oversell of the day.
0: It's oversell. It really is. That's next. Two Guys I'm Christian. Rock 92. I tell you what, if you go to Wayne Thomas Chevrolet, just know that you're going to get such a value and you're going to be treated so well. It's a pleasant experience. 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
28: 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Rock 92.
0: Yeah. Got a text recently that someone thought they had heard Biggie on an XM, Sirius XM channel. Well, Yacht Rock, doing your like favorite Yacht Rock songs, but Biggie said it was not him. They thought they heard
10: No.
0: him. And of course, I didn't write it, but I thought... If he made it to their studio and not our studio.
10: Oh, yeah. Well,
0: like, don't you dare. Don't
10: I,
0: you
10: I,
0: dare.
10: I believe most of their folks work from
0: don't
10: home.
0: Don't you dare think that you can. If he's going there and not here. I had a woman. This was my friend. Well, she's a member of my wife's family, Linda. And she told me on Labor Day, she said to me, I'm listening a lot to your show lately. I said, oh, thanks. And she said, there's a girl on there now. And I said, yeah, I noticed. There is. Mm-hmm. And then she goes, boy, the other Chris better watch out. She's going to take his job. I was like, well, she already did.
10: Yeah.
0: I said, boy, Linda, you're not paying that much attention, are you?
11: Have you been listening?
0: I guess not, Linda. Uh-huh. Well, then she hit me with the classic, well, I'm driving my small car now, not my bigger one. I don't have XM in the small car, so I have to listen to you. I was like, oh, thanks, Linda.
10: Thank you.
29: Thanks.
3: Thanks for supporting.
0: Thanks for the support. You know, I said, well, you know, you could listen even in the bigger car.
11: She's not possible.
0: I never thought about that.
10: I hit the button where it says radio.
0: I had no idea that could even be done. It can. Another guy told me, I may have told you this. He was back at the gym after, like, he had been gone. He said, I left in 2004. He came up to me. He goes, I left in 2004. You were doing a radio show. I said, yes. He goes, what are you doing now? Yeah.
11: There's no way that's still going on.
10: It's like real estate, like most.
0: So no. No, I'm still
10: sales, like still, most X radio.
0: No, no, still rocking along.
3: I saw that interaction, by the way.
0: Oh, did you
3: I
0: that?
3: Did see that.
0: You were there for that.
3: And yeah. I knew you were seething after
0: course,
3: you said that.
0: Of course.
11: You saw the steam coming out of his ears.
3: The guy walked away, Kelly flicked him off.
0: I tore it up on the treadmill that day, I'll tell you. Yeah. I was dying in there.
10: That guy says something like that.
0: Well, it's like the guy who wore the two guys named Chris shirt in there one day. And somebody, and he was sitting on the bench, and said, his t-shirt said two guys named Chris. Another guy came in and looked at him and said, oh my God, throwback. And I was like, no, current.
3: Still not happening.
0: Not a throwback.
7: You know, my wife found it at Goodwill.
3: It came from a sexual predator. Yeah.
0: God.
11: Vintage.
0: Yeah. It's not a vintage. It is not a throwback. It is a shirt that we give out today.
7: I wonder what happened to those guys. Yeah.
10: One is right here.
11: It's better than saying I got it in prison.
0: Well, there's that. At least there's that. Exactly. Some sports dirt here. College football. I meant to get to this yesterday. When LSU just throttled Clemson. I guess it was halftime of the game. I did not see it. It started late because of lightning or something.
10: And maybe you, BB, any of you can explain to me, what is this with LSU possibly using pro players?
0: Oh, you didn't know that?
10: I don't. I'll admit I haven't followed it close.
3: Oh, yeah.
10: But I know there was a big blow up about pro players at LSU.
0: A couple of guys went to the training camp, went pro, got drafted by somebody.
3: Played preseason games.
0: And then, you know, of course, college football has no real oversight right now. The NCAA is toothless. So Lane Kiffin, they said, we want to come back and play for you. So Lane Kiffin was like, all right, come on. They had like the fifth year of eligibility for both of them. Brought them back and said, they're going to play. And the SEC got involved and said, well, they cannot play because they've already declared, you know, they were drafted. They were on a team. And now it's in the courts. And the courts, I believe, have said, you can do it. Mm-hmm. And the SEC is saying, you can't do it. And Lane Kiffin, this is the part, apparently at halftime of the game when they were leading Clemson 31-3, the sideline reporter pulled him over and said, well, what do you think? And he's like, it's a good thing we didn't play the pros. Jesus. Imagine how bad it could be. So they asked him about that after the game.
8: Well, I just said that to Shelly afterwards. Like, what would it look like if they let us have those players too? You know, so that's just my personality. So it is what it is. And then I said, did you actually put that on her? She said, yes. So what's the difference? Everybody hates you. They can't hate you that much more. So there you go.
0: I'm joining the court. I hate that guy.
3: I like him.
0: I knew you would.
3: Everybody hates him. Would. I'm growing to like him
10: He's the biggest a-hole.
3: But he leans into it. He knows he's an a-hole.
0: Oh, yes.
3: And he makes fun of himself for it.
0: Oh, yes. See?
3: I love that.
0: He absolutely soaks up being the villain, being the a-hole.
3: He was in that new Dr. Pepper commercial, making fun of himself.
0: I did like that.
3: I love that.
0: I thought that was very clever. But, you know, he walked into the stadium with, two supermodels behind him, two really hot ladies behind him. And then he said that to her. And then after the game, he said, boy, Clemson's offense was so dysfunctional. Our practice squad scores more in our defense than practice.
3: Yeah.
10: I'm pretty sure this is Dabo's last year.
0: Yeah, Dabo, it really looks
10: it's. I know you appreciate his way of sticking to the old ways of no...
0: I do appreciate
10: you that. Real portal, but I think they have fallen woefully behind.
0: You can't win by doing that, but I do appreciate... Well, then yesterday, somebody said, well, who do you want, the successful coach or the not successful coach? And I said, well, which one are you talking about? I mean, he's won two national championships.
10: Yeah, absolutely. Sweeney.
0: Lane Kiffin's never won a thing.
10: No.
0: He's the coordinator when they won
10: something. You would think he has the way he's...
0: No kidding.
10: But yeah.
0: I hate that guy. And I hope Mississippi destroys them. I believe it's next weekend. It's
10: is it?
0: It's not this coming Saturday. It's next.
3: LSU might win it all.
0: Oh, they might.
3: They certainly
0: could, yeah.
10: And I did hear that now, that's why I needed to be caught up on it, that somehow they think... LSU was just basically jerking around the SEC with bringing the pros in. And they said that it really hurt the two guys, though, who left the practice squad because who knows what they might have been promised and now not going to get. NIL money.
0: Yeah, maybe.
10: A spot on the team. And they said, you really just kind of threw these two guys into the wind now. Sorry.
0: Well, then in yesterday I saw this headline that LSU may be kicked out of the SEC over it. And I thought, that's never going to happen.
10: No.
0: And
10: now LSU's threatening to leave. Yeah.
0: Well, they'll mend their ways. They'll mend fences there. They'll stay in the SEC. But my brother-in-law couldn't get over that. And Labor Day, we were talking around the lake, and he was like, man, did you hear what Lane Kiffin saying? Imagine if those pros had played. I was like, man, he is. I said, you know who's going to love that? It's just
9: dickhead I work with.
10: Can you be more specific?
3: He knew exactly who you meant.
9: Oh, he knew. He's like, oh, yeah, he's going to love that. I said, oh, yeah, he's my old contrarian over there. When everybody hates Lane Kiffin, he's going to love Lane Kiffin. This is Biggie calls this overblown. I agree. The kid is, I don't know, 18 months old, 2 years old, and his mom says he can name every starting quarterback in the NFL. So she would show the helmet of the team, and the kid would say who was the quarterback.
12: Who's the quarterback?
13: Humps. Donald. Kobe.
14: Jacoby.
13: Bennett. Goff.
14: Jerry Goff.
13: Love.
14: Jordan Love.
13: Dizza.
14: Mendoza.
13: Goff. Daniel. Burrow.
14: Burrow.
13: Matt
14: Stafford.
15: Who does Cam Ward play for?
13: Titans.
14: Texans. Who's their quarterback?
13: Stroud.
14: Stroud.
9: I think the mom's doing more work than the kid.
10: Yeah, clearly.
11: She's the one ruining this. If she weren't doing that, I think you guys would be impressed.
9: Maybe more so.
11: But her going like, oh my God. Yeah, that's too much.
9: And I'm quibbling. He's supposed to name starting quarterbacks. Mendoza is the bench player.
3: Exactly.
9: I was wrong.
3: And none of those names sounded anything like the name.
9: That's true.
3: I know he's 18 months, but I'm cracking
9: down.
3: That's
9: Kirk Cousins. Yeah. That's Kirk Cousins won that starting job.
10: Excuse me, ma'am. I'd like to speak to your baby.
11: He's a moron.
9: If you think Mendoza is the starting quarterback of the Raiders week one, you're out of your mind.
10: Okay. They're going with
9: Kirk Cousins. Okay.
10: Old trustworthy right now.
9: That's right.
10: Talk to me in week three.
9: That's right. Talk to me after the bye week. Yeah. Maybe. Don't come to me with this Mendoza bullcrap before you know. Get this kid out of here. This kid doesn't know what he's
10: doing. I'm a little worried about Mendoza, too. I'm worried Vegas is going to corrupt him.
9: No, never. He's too pure.
10: But every time I see him, that's a shit. He's too pure.
9: Maybe he's. Can you imagine if he, like, in 6 months, all of a sudden, he's just Mr. Swinger Vegas?
10: Every interview I see him, he's like, hi.
9: Yeah. He comes out and denounces religion. He's like Marilyn Manson or something.
10: God, 6 months. This is great. I'm just happy to be playing football.
9: That's Mendoza, man. That's Mendoza.
10: I'm worried once he starts traveling with the team.
9: Oh, yeah.
10: Being around the older guys.
9: Yeah, getting the horse.
10: I got you.
11: Life is going to beat him down.
9: Yeah.
11: You know?
9: Oh, yeah.
10: Or they just won't let him up to that floor.
9: You keep watch out, Mendoza. Hey, Mendoza, stand in the elevator.
10: Hey. The older guys never let me up to the seventh floor.
9: You know, Jordan said that in that, Michael Jordan, when he was a rookie with the Bulls, in that documentary. Remember, he was like in the late 70s. And early 80s, it was rough in the NBA. Like, he'd go into a hotel room and all the guys would be doing coke. Be like, what are you doing here?
10: Yeah.
9: They're all snorting coke.
10: Yeah.
9: And Jordan's like, hey, I'm going to shoot some free throws. Any of you guys want to go? No.
10: No.
3: Are you dumb? Is this?
9: No, we do not. Absolutely not. Now, I was more impressed. If you think the kid was impressive, this was a camper at one of the football schools. And he was like at a camp, 15 years old. And he said you could give him any week, any season, and tell him the team that was playing and could tell you the outcome of the game. So he's like rolling through the games from like the 2014 season.
16: Week 2, they lost to the Texans. Week 3, okay, hold up. Give me a sec. I'm not forgetting. I just need to remind myself. They lost to the Pats. Before they lost to the Dolphins, Week 5, they had to buy. Week 6, okay. Week 6, they lost to the Chargers. Week 7, Week 7, they lost to the Cardinals.
9: That was the Raiders' 2014 season, and incidentally, they were as bad in 2014 as they are now. They lost all those games. Week 5, they had the bye. Yes! That was much better. That is something else.
11: But do you stop being impressed after he gets like 6 right?
9: Mm-hmm.
11: Then you're like, okay, he knows them all. I don't need to scream every time, right?
9: I would have stopped screaming after a while.
11: Yes, they would not.
9: Myself, but they kept on going. But at like 15, to know... I mean, they just picked a team out of there. They're like, Raiders, 2014. And he's like, all right. And they put the results up on a screen behind him, and he was going game by game on who they played, if they won, all that stuff. I was very, very impressed by that.
10: Yeah.
9: Now, that was something. One time when my kid was little, this was my son Ben. He was probably two or three. And we had a contest here where we recorded him saying, like, lyrics to a song, and, you know, the listener had to guess what it was. And I said to somebody here, Jamie, I said, who worked up in sales, and I said, well, if we wait too long, it's going to be obvious what he's saying because, you know, he's such a brilliant speaker. And Jamie's like, I've met him. He's not.
10: Oh, my God.
9: And as it turned out, Jamie was right.
10: No, he's not. That's the worst.
9: He's not a brilliant speaker.
10: Yeah.
9: In fact, we could probably do that today. Yeah. And he's 21 now and still have the same, like, contest, yeah. You know, like, what's he saying?
10: I bet we could.
9: What exactly?
10: I always hate when they're right, like every guidance counselor.
9: I know.
10: I know.
9: I know.
10: You stay on this path, you're not going to be anything. Yeah, we'll see. Exactly. And they nailed it.
9: And they're right. What NFL story. Bo Jackson told this a couple of months ago to Dan Patrick on his podcast. And I thought this was so interesting. Bo Jackson, great running back for the Raiders, hurt early in his career. Too bad. He might have been like one of the all-time.
10: Two sport.
9: Yeah, baseball also.
10: Bo knows. I mean, I was a huge Bo Jackson fan.
9: Do you know, when I was in college, I was at the radio station, the campus radio station.
11: Very cool.
9: Public affairs director. Fine.
10: What?
9: Did the morning show too. Chris and Jeff, the Breakfast Flakes. Look it up. Look it up.
10: You can't.
3: It's been scrubbed from the internet.
10: Yeah, there's no YouTube of that.
11: Was it in the Hall of Fame?
9: It's where I cut my teeth. Yeah, it's in the Hall of Fame. Okay. Absolutely. Battled all the other morning shows. One, always. Mondays and Wednesdays, 6 to 8. That was our shift. Mondays and Wednesdays, 6
10: wow.
9: to 8.
10: Wow.
9: Yeah, the big time.
10: I know a group that works that same shift.
9: Yeah, me too.
10: That's weird how that works.
9: I don't know. Yeah, it's something. All these years later. Anyway, one of the guys in his office, the sports director, had a picture of Bo Jackson in his football pants, but no shirt.
10: Yep, remember it.
9: Remember the pic?
10: Oh, yeah.
9: Just ripped. This was the late 80s, early 90s, and he was in his Auburn pants, you know. And somebody came in and said, well, what are you, gay? You got a shirtless guy on a poster on your wall. Gay. We used to call each other gay all the time.
11: Mm-hmm.
9: And that guy was like, you don't have to be gay to appreciate that body. Look at it. And I was like, yeah, he's
10: right.
9: He's right. That guy was a truck. I love Bo Jackson. I agree. I liked Herschel Walker, too. I thought they were both great. Anyway, Bo Jackson was asked by Dan Patrick on his podcast. He always asks, like, what's your welcome to the NFL moment? Like, when you realize, oh, I'm in a bigger league now. And Jackson said, like, in his first or second season, he got hit from behind and, like, got a stinger on his neck. And he was down for a little bit. He told the story.
1: I don't know if it was my first year or second year. But I got hit from behind. Got hit right here and then short-circuited. The ball came loose, and I'm like, get on the ball. Don't let the ball go. So I had to tell myself, get up, get to the sideline, and clear your head. Get up. So I got up, unfastened the chin strap. Get to the sideline, just sit down. I make my way through the crowd, and as I sat on the bench, as soon as my butt touches the bench, somebody grabs my arm and says, you on the other side, ML, and pushes me out on the field.
9: Wrong sideline. He's over with the Bengals.
10: I love it.
9: I do too. And he was
10: hilarious.
9: Sitting on the wrong bench. So then he was saying, so they get him to the right sideline. Well, now he's concussed. Like he does. You know, now there's concussion protocol where there's like, you know, you got to go into the blue tent.
10: Yeah, the tent pops up.
9: None of that. None of that.
10: No.
9: So all they do is ask him questions. Steve Beuerlein was the backup quarterback, or was a quarterback, I guess, and ask him all these questions. And when he got a question right, they could send him back into the game.
1: And I got to the sideline and they got Steve Beuerlein to ask me questions because we didn't have this concussion protocol back then. I didn't play the whole second quarter because they were asking me questions. I didn't know that I was married. I didn't know that I had three kids. I didn't know what day it was. And Steve Beuerlein asked me, this is what got me back on track. He said, when's payday? I said, Monday.
10: Boom.
9: That's you, Biggie.
10: That is me. I do know a payday.
9: When you're concussed, when you're down in here, we got the smelling salts and everything. When's payday? The 15th.
10: Tuesday. That's when my bills come out.
9: I'm always surprised when I'm paid. I'm always like, oh, they paid me.
10: Yeah, you and our former colleague, Chris Dim, I'd be like, payday, and both of you'd be like, today? Yes.
9: Really? I had no idea.
11: There's just always so much money in my account. I can't tell.
9: I don't know. Sometimes you don't keep track of it.
10: That's like Chris Dim announced he doesn't look at bills at restaurants.
9: That's right.
10: He just slides the card in. And I'm like, I wish I had that kind of confidence.
9: I'll never forget that. Swipe it, Johnny. That's the
10: swipe it, Johnny. Yeah.
9: He's like, yeah, I'd never look. Now, my wife makes me do that. She makes me take a receipt.
10: Yeah, you're different. Yeah.
9: She makes me take a receipt and look it over from top to bottom. But I don't know what everybody got.
10: You know? I wish I had that confidence to hand a card off with just say, fine. Mm-hmm. Most times they come back and I'm like, oh, which one did I give you?
9: Yeah. Or
10: let's try this one.
9: Yeah, did it work? You're praying anymore. So then Bo Jackson, apparently the play happened in the beginning of the second quarter. And at the end of the second quarter, he was still on the sideline, and there was a commotion. He thought there was a commotion in the crowd, and they were playing in the Coliseum where the Raiders play, and that was known for, like, having crimes.
1: And I'm watching the police. This in Raider Stadium. And so I'm watching these police officers, and they're all running. I'm like, where the hell's all these cops going? So the cops are running, trying to break up fights. And all of a sudden, I hear a gunshot. Pow! And everybody duck. And I see my teammates running. And Steve Smith gets up, and I'm like, Smitty, where is everybody going? He said, it's halftime, fool. Follow me. So I grabbed the back of his jersey, and he took me to the locker room.
9: I love Bo Jackson more now than I did then.
10: Oh, man.
9: How great is that guy? We should get that poster of him shirtless and hang it right in here.
10: Can we?
9: I don't know. I doubt.
11: Why not?
10: Is that HR approved?
9: I doubt. I don't know.
11: Just say it's for me, okay?
9: I mean, that guy is ripped. That's our salute to football, and we finish it. And the opening day of the NFL season, and I've put my Super Bowl prediction in an envelope. It's in front of Red Rachel right now. It's there. Woo. Last year, I had the Bills winning it.
11: I hope you didn't do that again.
9: We'll know on February 15th is when we'll know. Patrice O'Neill talks about football.
2: You a football fan? Your whole life? You notice how football's whack now? Things are changing? It seems like, look, this may be old thinking, okay? Now, when I came up, you a football fan? No. He's not. Like, what dude? Like, that shocked me. Like, dudes are a football fan. Oh, I don't, just a little too violent. Like, football, it's not like the game. When I came up, dude, football was it was gladiated. It was angry. It was angry. It was just, like, when we hit somebody, when I played, if you hit somebody and he didn't get up, like, we didn't hold hands with the other team and pray, like, hold hands and all, everyone prays for him to get up. We used to do a Indian, like, sell a hump dance circle around, like, and be like, and our crowd's like, he's paralyzed. That's right. We be looking for his mother crying. Be like, that's right, lady. That's what you get for letting him out here with killers. He can't even wiggle his toes. Take his socks. We would tie his socks around our helmet for the next weeks. Like, the next team, they knew, oh, that's the team that be tying paralyzed socks around their helmets to scare them next week. And it ain't like we were thinking about harming somebody. It's just that's what we did.
9: Yeah. You ready for football now?
11: Oh, yeah, I'm ready. Yeah,
9: let's get ready. Football starts tonight. This game is Stairway to 7.

0: I got more emails yesterday. It's like more jingles. I want more jingles.
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0: More jingles.
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0: Stairway to Seven. Callers, 9, 10, 11, 12. 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Seven difficult trivia questions. Well, they start easy. They get harder and harder. Get through all seven. Be a winner. 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
0: PrestonFord.com presents Stairway to Seven, the game where you answer seven questions in a row correctly, all about music and rock and roll trivia. But they get more and more difficult. If you get all the way to seven, you wind up coming here on a power hour. Only one person has done it so far, Hippie Chris. And oh, by the way, you only have 60 seconds to do it. But the clock only runs while you think.
20: Climb! Climb!

0: And Tina will fire first on the stairway to seven and try to make her way through all seven questions. Hello, Tina. How you doing?
1: All right. How are you?
0: Doing very well, thank you. What happens is we'll ask you a question, then we'll start the clock. You have 60 seconds all told to get through all seven questions correctly. Tina, here we go. Question number one. In the Rock and Roll Hall of Fame or not, the Beach Boys?
1: Yes.
0: Yes, the Beach Boys are. Wouldn't it be nice if we in the Rock and Roll Hall of Fame? Then we would. Of course. Do it so long. Oh, I should have had Kokomo in here. It'd be nice.
2: That's what got him in.
0: That's my jam. They wouldn't have been in without it.
2: No. Nope.
0: Guaranteed.
2: Not possible.
3: Some would argue that almost kept him out.
0: Some. Not me.
2: That doesn't mean that they're right.
0: Nobody in this room would argue that. I love this song.
3: Oh, it's great. So
0: I love this one. Yeah. They have a lot of great songs.
3: Yes.
0: Capped off by Kokomo.
3: Sort of.
0: They're only number one. Their last number one. Okay, Tina, you're one step of the way there. Step number two, you still have 59 seconds on the clock. Here we go. The song Eye of the Tiger was originally going to have a different title. Was it going to be Thrill of the Fight or Survival?
1: Thrill of the Fight?
0: It is not. Thrill of the Fight. That is the third time that question has been asked.
3: This is starting to bug me. It's really... I'm starting to become a little like Chris Kelly on some of these where... At this point, I'm like,
0: come on now.
3: Okay.
2: Take your notes.
0: I think that might be it's at least the third, maybe the fourth.
3: It's the third.
0: I thought. I mean, it's been a while. It's going to be asked again on Friday. Well,
3: I know people are driving. You know, you can't always take notes, but sometimes.
0: Take a note now.
2: Just write it on your hand.
0: You keep it in your head. It's not Thrill of the Fight. It's the other one. We're not playing tomorrow. B.B. Shea plays Put Up or Shea Up tomorrow, sports trivia. And just to let you know, tomorrow's game is an all-NFL edition. He's worried about it. He's not an NFL guy.
3: No.
0: So it's an all-NFL.
3: And I've seen it. It is tough.
0: It's hard. Yeah, it is. I made it intentionally hard. I want to beat him. Okay, Marcus is ready to play. Hello, Marcus. How you doing?
4: Hey, good morning.
0: Hope you're well. Seven in a row right, and you're a winner. Dead or Canadian? David Bowie.
4: Dead.
0: Yes, David Bowie is dead. Took a little longer than I expected.
3: Wow, way too much hesitation.
2: I love the two-syllable dead also.
0: Dead. Okay, Marcus. 56 seconds on the clock. Which band had a hit song called Stand? Was it R.E.M. or Asia?
4: R.E.M.
0: R.E.M. is correct. Stand in the place where you live. Nice job. Think about direction, wonder why. 54 seconds on the clock. Stand in the place where you were. I love it. This was my first big R.E.M. I love this. That's what I said to my friends in high school. I love R.E.M. now. And they were like, it's over.
3: It's over.
0: It. Oh, yeah. It was this song.
3: Oh, I have no doubt.
0: I love this song. It's really their first big hit.
3: Yeah. Oh, yeah.
0: Okay. You're up to step number three here, Marcus, on the Stairway to Seven. What band that I guarantee you've heard of, I can guarantee you've heard of them, it's named for a continent, sings the song Heat of the Moment?
4: Asia.
0: Asia is correct.
3: Okay. Yes.
0: I can only guarantee you've heard of them because I said it to you a moment ago. Very nice. And fall for my trick. You've answered three in a row right. You're step number four on the Stairway to Seven. 49 seconds left on the clock. What Pink Floyd song does Roger Waters, who wrote the lyrics, swear is not about drugs, but rather a feeling he would get as a child when he had high fevers?
4: No clue.
0: Ah, you don't know Pink Floyd?
4: No.
0: Oh,
3: just name a song.
0: Name a Pink Floyd song. Come on.
4: I can't. Brain fart.
0: Oh, man. I don't like the term. I don't like the word.
4: Blank.
0: Okay.
3: Blank. That's it then.
0: Thank you, though. You did well. Got three there.
3: Yeah.
0: If you know Pink Floyd, I think you're going to know that one. We're going to ask it again on Friday. All right. It's going to come back again. So pull over if you're driving.
3: Put it in your journals.
0: Put it in your journal and get ready for it. Exactly. Jennifer is next. A chance at Stairway to Seven. Hello, Jennifer. How you doing?
5: I'm good. Hope you are.
0: Doing very well. Really appreciate you listening and playing. Number one hit or not, Rich Girl by Hall & Oates.
1: Not.
0: Oh, no, that is a number one hit. I'm sorry. But don't worry, we've got a body bag t-shirt coming to you from All About Care Heating and Air. If you missed the first one, we sometimes give away those shirts. Good try. I'm sorry. That's probably the toughest of all so far of the opening questions. Buffalo Bill. Hello, Buffalo Bill. How you doing?
5: Hello, everybody. Doing great. Go Bills.
0: He's your kindred spirit. What do you think of their chances this year?
5: Well, I thought last year was the year, but
0: me too.
5: You know, we never know.
0: I did. I thought last year. Although, you had a tough opener. Was it at Texans?
2: Yes.
0: That's a tough start.
2: And depending on what you put in your envelope.
0: I did.
2: I'm tempted to peek. You
0: cannot do that.
2: Yeah. I'm going to reseal it. I have to know.
0: That that Bills-Texan game, week one, may be the best game of the weekend. That
3: could be. We'll really see good. If the Texans right the ship.
0: Well, their defense is outstanding.
2: That's what it is.
0: But their quarterback
3: has
0: shaky.
3: To have. Shaky. This is kind of a make or break it year.
0: Agreed. They're in a tough. I'm off on sports now, but they're in a tough position. Because he was great year one, and he's been backtracking ever since. Okay, Buffalo Bill. Here we go. 60 seconds on the clock. What band is made up of guys named Page, Plant, Jones, and Bonham?
5: Led Zeppelin
0: is correct. Poor Jennifer, she got the harder question. All right, you're on step number two on the stairway to seven. Who sings You Don't Know How It Feels?
5: Tom Petty.
0: Tom Petty is correct.
6: Well, let me get to the point. Let's roll.
0: That's kind of tough for a second question.
3: I'd say so.
0: It was.
3: But.
0: All right. Step three now on the stairway to seven. I can tell you know your stuff. Buffalo Bill. True or false? Though the movie is closely associated with the song, there was no footage from The Breakfast Club in the video for Don't You Forget About Me by Simple Minds. True or false? No footage.
5: Oh. Well, 50-50, I guess. I'll say true.
0: True is correct. Yes. 50-50, you went the right way. Was the song out before the movie? It was. It was out. They used
3: was it?
0: Yeah, I think it was. I think they used it for the movie. I don't think they wrote it for the movie.
3: Okay.
0: I think they used it for the movie. So they probably made the official video before. Okay, now we've asked this question four times. Let's see if you've looked it up, because it's hard unless you have, but we've asked it four times. Applehead was an affectionate nickname used for what world-famous and now deceased musician by close friends, family, and some children?
5: Well, Professor Kelly, I did my homework. It's Michael Jackson.
0: Michael Jackson is correct. How about that? He applied what he knew. He got it. I love that.
2: And he called you professor.
0: I love that even more. This Buffalo Bill's got something going here.

0: in a bit. But first, and you're up to question number five here on the Stairway to Seven. Longstanding rumor has it when Taylor Swift was in middle school, she sometimes was made fun of. When she told her mom that in the car after school, her mom said three words back to her. What three words did mom say?
1: Well, this seems obvious, but I'm going to say shake it off.
0: Shake it off is correct.
2: Wow. Okay.
0: It's the fourth time we've asked that.
3: It's all right. Been a while since you've asked it, too.
0: We don't get this deep.
3: Yeah.
2: I'm getting impressed now.
0: Okay. Buffalo Bill may be joining. Oh, you guys can talk about the Bills.
3: Yeah.
0: That'll be fun. All right. Here we go. 21 seconds left on the clock. We learned a moment ago that Applehead was a fun nickname for Michael Jackson. He got the nickname because he was a massive fan of what television show with a number in its title that would often use the term Applehead?
1: This is just a wild guess, but I'm just thinking of that time frame. Is it? The show's called like 227.
0: It is not 227. Wow.
4: Starring the great Jack Hay.
0: I love Jack Hay and Marla Gibbs.
4: Marla Gibbs, yeah.
0: Marla Gibbs still with us.
4: Mm-hmm.
0: Is Jack Hay still with us?
4: I don't know. Look up.
0: Marla Gibbs still with us. She's like 95 years old. She was Florence on the Jeffersons.
4: Yeah.
0: 227.
4: Oddly enough, I watched a lot of 227 as a child.
0: I did too. A pretty good show. I liked it. I like Marla Gibbs.
4: Mm-hmm.
0: Sue me. Oh, Buffalo Bill's a player. He may be coming back. You might be meeting Buffalo Bill. Y'all can be talking about the Super Bowl.
4: Yeah, Jack A's still with us. She's only 70.
0: Oh, good. Yeah, Marla Gibbs is like 90-something. By the way, he only had 3 seconds left on the clock for the last, if he had gotten there for the last one. So use your time wisely. Jonathan is with us. You're the next player here. Stairway to Seven. You may be the last. Let's see how you do. Hello, Jonathan. How you doing?
5: Hey, good. How are you all?
0: Great. Good to talk to you. 60 seconds on the clock. In the Rock and Roll Hall of Fame or not? Miley Cyrus.
5: I'm going to say not.
0: Not is correct. Not time yet for her. She'll be in there eventually, though, don't you think?
4: Oh, yeah. Of course, they'll let anyone in.
3: Got an album coming out this month.
0: Yeah, I heard that. Yep. Did she drop the word Cyrus?
3: Yeah, she's just Miley now.
0: I'm not sure how I feel about that. If I was Billy Ray, I'd be a little insulted.
3: Why would you not want to be related to the coolest guy ever?
0: Yeah, right, exactly. That guy can sing. Hey, can you break your heart?
3: Oh, yeah.
0: Your granddaddy would know. Maybe he wouldn't.
3: I've asked him to sing that song before.
0: Hey, can you break your heart?
3: Yeah, he hasn't done it yet, but...
0: People don't know. Rachel's grandfather is Billy Crash Craddock, the great country music singer from the... long ago, but he was fantastic. I can't wait to meet him at your wedding, if I'm invited. Okay, question number two.
4: I hope that he has terrible stories about all the people you like.
3: He probably does.
4: I hope Roger's a-hole.
0: Oh, yeah.
4: That's what I mean. I hope you're like, you know, I really thought Billy Ray Cyrus was, he was an ass.
0: What a jerk, man.
4: Yeah, I hope it ruins everything.
0: Oh, that bitch Dolly Parton, wouldn't you?
4: Now we know that.
0: No, nobody says that. Jonathan, you're on step two on the Stairway to Seven. Richard Marx says his first big hit, Don't Mean Nothing, became a hit because this member of the Eagles played on the song. Was it Glenn Frey or Joe Walsh?
5: Joe Walsh.
0: Joe Walsh is correct. That's the third time we've asked that. You have 52 seconds left on the clock.
4: Nice way to get a Richard Marx question. I love it.
0: Oh, I know that. I like it. Oh, I know you got Richard Marx. So do I. If you combine all the Grammys won by Queen, Kiss, Journey, The Kinks, and The Talking Heads, within five, how many have they won altogether?
5: Let's see. 25.
0: It is not 25, and that is the game for today. That'll be where we pick up on Friday when we do this, and you'll know that, again, that question is coming, along with some of those others that were missed. Boy, that was a good one. Buffalo Bill got a long way there, up to question number six.
4: Yeah, that was good.
0: Usually doesn't happen.
4: Got some of those long-running questions answered.
0: Out of the game. The Applehead question. Wow.
4: Yeah.
0: Good one. We will play again Friday. Tomorrow's sports trivia with B.B. Shea, Put Up or Shea Up. Two Guys Named Chris Show. Rock 92. 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She's a Bills fan. She's got your forecast.

0: from the Go Green Plumbing, Heating, Air, and Electrical Weather Center. Mostly sunny today and 88 degrees for the high. Clear skies tonight and 66 for the overnight low. Back in the 90s tomorrow, 92 for the high and mostly sunny. 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
8: Hey, I just said this. Here's how I'm like my father. Baby Shea was saying that he doesn't know NFL football that well. And tomorrow's game on Put Up or Shea Up, it's a sports trivia game. He's never lost,
1: But tomorrow, one of our P1 listeners says, why don't you make opening day or opening weekend of NFL football all NFL trivia? So I was like, all right. And we just did it.
9: BB hates that person.
1: He hates it because he didn't start following football until he was in his mid-20s, NFL. How'd you get into it? Fantasy?
10: Fantasy football. I had friends who watched it because we didn't, my dad didn't keep it on in the house.
1: No?
10: So it was always baseball or basketball or golf. And then eventually got into it through fantasy and friends. And I love it now, but the old stuff, you know.
1: You know what you don't know the pain of is when I was a kid, we would watch football and you'd have that 4 o'clock game. And that was really a good game usually. And we'd be playing out in the street, be play football in the street. And then when 60 minutes started, the it's like, oh, crap, back to school tomorrow.
10: Day's I mean,
1: the day is over. The weekend is over. Now it's time to take a bath and you're back to school tomorrow. That was an awful feeling, man. When that started, when that little clock came on.
9: Oh, yeah.
1: And there was Mike Wallace or whoever it was. You're just like, oh, God.
9: Is Jimmy Carter doing enough?
1: It is the worst. So Red Rachel had the suggestion, since you don't know that much about the NFL, that we make all of these questions subjective. Like, should Colin Kaepernick be allowed back in the league?
9: No.
1: Ding. Should you have to stand up for the national anthem?
9: Yes.
1: Ding. Was football better when they didn't have concussion protocol? Yes.
9: Ding.
0: My dad would get 10 out of 10. I'm just saying, if he caught and played, he'd win.
1: I'm like my father in the way that the older he got, the less he cared about sports, football in particular, all of them really. You know, when I was really young, he was very into it and he knew a lot about it. But by the time I was 25, he just kind of watched it passively. You know, I guess you just get to a point where there's too much going on in your life. You have responsibilities and work, and it's like, okay, I don't do this anymore.
9: I still love sports. I watch sports all the time, but I definitely, even my favorite teams, I'm not like I once was.
1: I'm not crushed when they lose.
9: Yeah, you know? Like my rabid fandom has really died down.
1: Me too. I don't know if the Broncos went to the Super Bowl and lost on a last second 59-yard field goal, I'd probably be pretty hurt still, you know?
9: Yeah, you'd be upset, but I don't think, like, I can tell you, like, let's say, like, I'm a Panthers fan.
1: Right.
9: So let's say the Panthers go and they lost, you know, in the Super Bowl last second. I'd be upset, but it wouldn't crush me like it would have 20 years ago.
1: Yeah, I agree with that.
0: But if the Broncos win the Super Bowl, do you come in here, you know, jersey on, hip thrusting?
1: Oh, yes. Mm-hmm. I definitely do that. But even still, after about 2 days, like, all right, back to normal. Mm-hmm. You know, now it's just back to life.
9: Well, like you said, I think that's, you just said it. That's what I was going to say. It's just that as you get older, life starts, there's more to life. And you start, you're just kind of, you don't live and die. I mean, I used to love like Duke basketball.
1: Well, as kids, you can do that.
9: Well, yeah, but I'm saying even in my early 20s, I was so sports oriented. It was work and sports.
1: Me too.
9: And now I'm like, yeah.
1: You got it. You got insurance bills. You got hospital bills.
9: When life really starts coming at you, then you start realizing you're like, who cares if Duke lost?
1: Exactly.
9: It's like they expect payment if they're taking my car.
1: I mean, you wish they had won, but
9: suddenly you're like, why do I care if this college kid dunked or not?
1: When I was a little kid, the Tar Heels lost in the national championship to Indiana, and I really thought they were going to win. It was 1981. I was 9, and I cried all night.
9: God.
1: I laid on my mother's. She picked me up.
0: At that time, that was like the worst thing that had happened to you.
1: Oh, God. Yeah. It was absolutely awful.
10: In 2004, when the Red Sox beat the Yankees and the ALCS, cried for a week.
1: Good.
10: I was distraught.
1: Good. That was the best week of my life.
9: I was going to say,
1: other than my wedding, children, that was the best week of my life.
9: But what? Look at this, opposite sides here. Mm-hmm. Both of you cried for a week for opposite reasons.
1: I loved it. Oh, my God. The Red Sox will never catch the Yankees in championships. There's no way. But they can lord that over them forever. They were down 3-0 and won 4 straight, which has never been done other than that in the history of baseball. And I reveled in that I'm still reveling in that.
9: Yeah.
1: That was fantastic. I don't think I can get that back. If that happened today, would you cry for a week?
10: No.
1: I don't think
10: I
1: would.
10: And I still love the Yankees, hate the Red Sox, but like Biggie said, I got bills to pay.
1: Yeah, that's right. He does.
9: Yeah. I mean, then when life really starts coming,
1: then you don't care.
9: You start realizing, you're like, oh, yeah, okay.
0: But that's the escape, though, is that when you're in that time that you're watching the game, you're not worried about your bills. Are you,
1: correct.
9: Yeah, but they're always waiting.
1: But then
0: they're
1: there.
0: Looming.
1: The escape has to end and you have to go back into real life. That's how it is.
9: Yeah, that's how like vacations are and things for me now. It's like, oh, there's always. The real life's always on the other side.
1: Here's an interesting question for you, Biggie. There's a guy, it's an Ask Eric. Sometimes I see these online, these Ask Eric columns. This will be good for you too, Red Rachel. All of y'all are in relationships, except you, Biggie.
0: Ooh, that was unnecessary.
1: Sorry. I'm sorry.
9: Yeah, well, no, he's right. I mean, I'm not.
1: I didn't mean that.
9: I have many relationships with doctors, but I not at all that. Romantic.
0: They're not very intimate. Yeah.
1: Well, you've said
9: they've seen me naked more than a woman has in the last couple years, but
1: they all do the same thing. Ooh, wow, okay.
9: Yeah.
0: You can put your clothes back on, sir.
9: Yeah.
1: Would you please put your clothes back on? Sometimes I just wait in the waiting room or the exam room, nude.
0: Just be ready.
1: Yeah. And the guy's always like, I'm an ear doctor. What are you?
9: And you don't have an appointment.
1: What are you doing here? Ask Eric is the relationship advice. And the question comes from a guy, Ken, who said, my girlfriend and I have been together for 3 years. We've lived together for one. I'm certain I'm going to ask her to marry me. Recently, she's been doing something that I'm upset with. I like junk food. I like snack food. I have potato chips. I have certain snacks that I really enjoy. She throws them away before I can eat them. And then when I ask her about it, she said, I don't want you getting fat on me. Red flag? Red flag or not? And he said, I'm in pretty good shape.
9: Yeah.
1: I go to the gym. I'm in decent shape. She's throwing away my snack food.
9: I wish someone had done that to me.
1: Right. Right.
9: In my 20s and 30s. If only one person had
1: thrown it all away.
9: Grabbed it from me.
1: I know. How bad is that?
10: I don't think it's a red flag.
1: You do not?
10: No.
0: It definitely is.
10: It's annoying, but I don't think it's a red flag. She just wants him to be healthy. What's wrong with that?
0: That is so controlling. You do not want to be in a relationship with somebody that controls you like that.
1: I think that's pretty controlling.
0: She should talk to him first and say, listen, like, I think we should, as a couple, we should work on being healthier. You don't throw his stuff away.
1: Yeah, he bought those are his chips.
9: Yeah.
1: I'm surprised you came out on that side.
10: I'm not really mad at that, no.
1: Wow. Of course, your girlfriend makes you homemade Pop-Tarts.
9: Exactly.
10: Yeah. Yeah, there you go.
1: So that's how that worked. Ask Eric said, can't answer it.
9: That's a tough one. I get all these hard questions.
1: That's a tough one.
0: Might be a yellow flag.
1: I think, yes, maybe a yellow flag.
9: I think you do it a little different. Maybe don't throw them away.
1: Mm.
9: You say, like you said, let's get healthy together.
1: Mm-hmm. Maybe it's that way.
0: If I bought snacks and a man threw them away and said, I don't want you to get fat, would you say that's not a red flag?
1: That's bad.
0: That's 1,000% a red flag, and it goes both ways.
1: I guess, but it does sound worse when it's a guy saying that to a woman, doesn't it? That's a little double standard.
0: I think it's the same, you know.
1: It is bad. It is bad. Clear out the snack. Boy, you come home. Plus, you come home, you're expecting your Famous Amos cookies. They're not there.
0: And there's kale in there.
1: Jesus. I know. I don't know. That would be a turn on for me, though. You know, I go to Kale Me Crazy. That's my restaurant of choice when we go to the beach.
9: Yeah. It's right next to Kale Me Now.
1: Please. Kale Me.
9: Please Kale Me.
1: Three stores in a row. Kale Me Now. Please. Kale Me. Two Guys Named Chris Show. The most forgotten items left in hotel rooms. There's one that'll be a shock to you. Next, Two Guys Named Chris Show. 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
8: I just realized something. Biggie said since he's gotten a cat, when he gets home from work, he loves it that the cat is waiting at the door and goes, he's home, and is so excited. That's the way Baby Shay and I, when you show up here, we're like, oh my God, he made it. He's here. He's here.
0: Everybody's always excited to see you.
8: It's, it's like a surprise. Like, oh, he's not coming back. He's here. He's actually here. Here's a surprise for you. I think this would be fantastic. Anyone would. Guy from North Carolina went on a three-week trip, cruise. Was gone for 3 weeks. Came back to North Carolina, found
1: that he had won $1 million in that Powerball lottery. He didn't hit the jackpot, of course, which was like $1 billion, but he bought a ticket and left him on his dresser while he was gone on the cruise with his wife. And when he came back, he found that he'd won $1 million.
9: Why does God favor some, but not others?
1: It's a good question. Ask good looking guys. That's right. Yeah. Ask those guys. That's right. So he comes back and he's like, well, let me look through these. I know I didn't win the Powerball. $1 million. He gets $700,000 after taxes and everything. That's really nice.
9: Wow.
1: Isn't it? Isn't that great?
9: Here's a question for you. I saw a post the other day. Would you rather be great looking with like a small penis or like ugly, but you have a giant
1: I'd rather be great looking with a small penis. Don't you think?
10: Nah, yeah. Bro.
1: No?
10: No.
1: No?
10: I'm ugly with a small penis, trust me. Yeah, well, that,
1: so you'd rather be...
10: horrific with a big penis.
1: Oh,
10: yeah.
1: Wow.
10: 100%.
1: I think I'd go the other, because I think if you're good looking, you're going to get the ladies anyway.
9: But you might only get, you know, you risk, then they see it.
20: How,
9: like,
20: how tiny are we talking here?
1: How bad?
20: Okay. Is it micro or is it just below average?
9: It's not micro, but
20: average.
9: Let's say below average, like fully erect. It's like, you know.
1: 4.
9: Oh, is that low?
10: I changed my answer then.
1: 3.
9: I was going to say 2.
1: 2?
9: I guess think, that, is that technically micro? What's above micro?
20: I mean, micro, we're talking like it's less tiny. Than an inch. Okay. I mean, it's like barely. Like,
1: right, so 2's all right. 2, all right, two and a half.
9: Let's say 2.
20: Take that's the 2-inch.
9: Erect, yeah. And you're like.
1: I'll take the 2-inch because you can pleasure your lady with in other ways.
9: Yeah. Okay.
1: You don't have to have it.
20: I think that's the right decision.
1: Do you?
20: Yes.
1: Be good looking with a small penis.
20: Because if it's really big, it doesn't matter if you don't know what to do with it.
1: Well, and if you're ugly.
20: Yeah, and yeah. if you're good looking and you use it a lot, you know what you're doing.
1: You know what you're doing.
9: Yeah.
1: You figure it out. Man, I didn't know what I was doing at first. I can tell you that. They were like, you don't know what you're doing. I know. Yeah.
10: Tell me about
9: yeah,
10: it.
9: Yeah, ladies, out. You don't have to tell us.
1: Help me out. Yeah. And, you know, help me with it.
9: Have you ever done this before? No.
1: No, obviously. How many times have you done this? Like 3?
9: Yeah.
1: All with you. You should know.
9: No. Yeah. I don't know. I was kind of torn because I thought if it's like maybe you have more confidence if you know like.
1: Well, how ugly are you? How I mean, okay, because you just said, I mean, you can define the penis. It's 2.5 inches, 2 inches. I mean, ugly is something in
9: that's
1: the eye
9: true.
1: Of a beholder.
9: Holder.
1: Okay, let's say I always felt like not, you know.
10: What about like Quasimodo?
9: No, I'm not going to go like deformed ugly.
1: All right, who's a celebrity you can say, all right, he's not good looking, you know. Like Jonah Hill at his worst.
9: Okay, yeah.
1: All right. But he wasn't bad.
9: He wasn't bad even then.
1: He's regular, yeah.
9: What about like a Bobcat Goldthwait or a
1: I
9: Danny?
1: Consider him that.
9: But no.
10: What, are you funny or just like you're ugly and like a piece of crap?
1: But you have a great.
10: Because you're about to get away with having a good personality.
1: Yeah, a good personality works.
10: Yeah,
1: so the
10: yeah,
1: sense true. Of humor works. You know, what do women always say? They want a good sense of humor.
9: That's the biggest
20: they
9: lie.
20: They don't mean it, but.
9: Yeah. I've been funny my whole life.
20: I think in both of these scenarios, yeah. Your personality does matter more.
1: Yeah, does it?
20: Yeah, because if you're good looking with a bad personality, nobody's going to see it. And if you're, you know, not great looking with a bad personality, still nobody's going to see it.
1: Well, you're a woman. We should ask you. Would you rather have a guy who's really unattractive, like a 2 on a scale of 1 to 10, but he has a great dong and he's, you know, great in bed? I mean, you've already got the best of all worlds. You've got, you know, a guy who's great in bed and he's good looking. Or would you rather have a guy who is really, really attractive, but 2.5 inches?
20: I know you guys have heard this before and didn't believe it, but the size really does not matter.
1: God, I'm so glad to hear that. I hope you're right. I mean,
20: I would say there's definitely such thing as too big.
1: Would you?
20: Yeah, there is.
1: And you've seen a noticeable difference in the ones you've seen. There are some that are too big.
20: Yeah.
1: Yeah. What did you say to the guy where you're like, no, I can't do that? did you ever?
20: No, I didn't say that.
1: How did you get around that? I mean, did you ever say, geez, wow, that's a lot?
20: No, you just put up with it.
1: You put up with it. And that's it. But there are some that are too large.
20: Yes, there are.
9: We have heard. Remember, we've taken those calls, too.
1: Mm-hmm.
9: We've taken calls from the extremely large men who are like, you don't know my plight. And I'm like, just once I'd like to.
1: Right.
20: it's not as nice as you would think.
1: Listen, we're going to be interviewing Savannah from Annabelle's. Annabelle's is an adult themes superstore here locally, and she came in the other day. We interviewed her. We're gonna be playing portions of this interview soon, and she brought with her, you know, a sex aid for women, and it was ridiculously enormous. I mean, it was shaped, it looked like the real thing, but it was huge. And I just said, who, why, who would want this? You know, what man could ever measure up? That was way too large.
0: Well, you know what she said.
1: Well, she said a lot of gay guys.
0: Yeah.
1: And then later, that I thought about that. She said a lot of our gay clientele like something like this. And then I thought, wow, isn't that too big? You know, golly, can you imagine? Oof. I mean, we're getting really...
0: Yeah, this is getting a little graphic.
1: But it was like, how could anybody, male or female...
0: You would think when you see it, like your average person would go, oh, that's a gag gift. That's
1: exactly.
0: a joke. But
1: that's
0: there are
1: joke.
0: People
1: yeah.
0: that go in there and buy it.
1: And she said there were larger ones. They were larger
0: Yeah, that's
1: that.
0: Not the... Have you never been into one of those stores?
1: I mean, once in a while, but...
0: You keep your eyes down.
1: Absolutely.
9: Yeah.
1: I went in once for the ring... And I had to say to the lady behind the counter, I'm looking for... And she's like, oh, Cochran. I was like, yeah.
9: Yeah.
10: She had no the right back here.
1: Yeah.
2: Discretion.
1: She brings me over, you know. She's like, are you one of the Chris's?
9: Yes.
1: My minivan yeah. is out front, you know. And she's showing me all these different yeah. rings and everything. But I like that ding-dong ring. Now, that was my thing. But, and it vibrated and everything.
9: Yeah.
1: We lost it in the move. I lost mm-hmm. my ding dong ring in the move, and we're afraid one of these days this is going to be vibrant. My dog may eat it. You know that he yeah, does that. He does that kind of thing.
9: The vet will pull that out and be like, "Well."
1: So you would date the guy then who was great looking, but with a 2.5 incher?
0: Yeah, I guess. I mean, I guess it depends on what we're talking about. Yeah. You really can't judge who you would date off of that.
1: Yeah, you're right. You're right. You can't. There's so much that goes into it. The sense of humor. Women. I read some list the other day. I totally just discarded it because it was like what women really look for in a man. So I'm like, I don't need that. But yeah. it was like kindness to his parents, you know, really goes above and beyond when it comes to being chivalrous for you, pulls the chair out, opens the door. It was that kind of thing.
0: The thing that matters the most is how he acts when you're either stressed or you're upset about something.
1: Yeah.
0: That's what tells it right there. If he backs away when you're mm-hmm. at your worst, then he's not for you.
1: What do you think about, I just read, you know, we recently read the love languages again. And one big complaint from women is when they are venting about a bad day at work, guys try to step in and fix it, you know, fix it.
9: And guys are fixers.
1: We do
9: yes.
1: that, mm-hmm. you know, rather than just listening and sympathizing.
9: Yeah.
1: And that, do you agree? Because I do try to fix. You know, when my wife complains yeah. about something, I say, well, why don't you try this or that? And she didn't mind that. Mm-hmm. But do you like it when a guy comes in and tries to do that? Or is it better if they just listen?
0: I think it is better if they just listen most of the time. But I'm guilty of that, too.
1: Yeah.
0: I'm guilty of trying to fix a problem that's not my problem.
1: Right, yeah. But if your partner is telling you the problem... I think it's natural to want to say, well, try yeah. this, you know.
0: Especially if you're really mad about it. It's
1: yeah.
0: like, well, I'm trying to help you.
1: I
0: you
1: know.
0: Just want to stay mad about it.
1: I know, exactly.
9: Some people, but yeah.
1: But sometimes they do want to just yeah. be mad and vent.
0: Yeah.
1: You know, they
0: yes.
1: just want to vent.
9: Sometimes you just got to master doing what I call the wow crazy. Which is, you go, wow.
1: Crazy.
9: And a few minutes later, crazy. And just interject those and she'll really think you're listening.
0: That's all you have to do.
1: Sometimes I'll do that kind of thing and then, you know. Like, let's say she complains about her boss, you know, which, you know, my boss did such and such. And she'll go on and on and be like, wow, crazy. And then like 3 hours later, I'll say, did you run into your boss today?
9: Yeah.
0: Oof.
9: Yeah. And you always got to be ready for a quiz at the end. So you have to kind of listen to the beginning and the end.
1: Yep.
9: The middle's filler.
1: Yeah. Yeah.
0: I will sometimes, I'll stop and say, are you listening to me?
1: My wife does that a lot.
0: Yeah.
1: You know, and I've tried to be more in the present since we've tried to read those love languages mm-hmm. thing. I'm more in the present and she's more touchy-feely because my love language is touch.
9: Okay.
1: And hers I forget, but I'm doing the best I can. I don't know exactly what it is, but I'm trying to do it. I know that. It's a good question. Would you rather?
9: Yeah, I thought it was an interesting take.
1: It is. It wasn't. It is interesting. Retail items here. We just heard about the guy who went from North Carolina, came all the way back from the cruise and found $1 million laying on his, or $1 million lottery ticket laying on his dresser. Now, on pricing, the Postal Service is raising their holiday shipping prices. Looks like you're going to send a package during the holidays. You'll pay more this year than you have in years past, which I guess is just something's going to happen.
9: Is that just their flat, if it fits, it ships box, I'm guessing?
1: Yes. And if, you know, it's like the malls the other day said they're going to start charging for premium parking. This is the same type thing. It's that time of year, so they're going up only for Christmas. 6% on their average on the if it fits.
9: Yeah, I mean, and by the way, I love those if it fits, it ships boxes.
1: Mm-hmm. Yeah, boy.
9: Yeah, I mean, it's a great.
1: Mm-hmm.
9: I mean, my mother has mastered
1: putting everything
9: she can into one, into and one being box. Like, ship it.
1: Yeah, get rid of it. That starts October 4th and lasts all the way through January 17th. So the entire Christmas season, they're going up on their prices by 6%. Then they come back down to normal. So it's kind of like, what do they call it? Surge pricing.
9: Yeah.
1: Because that's when we mail everything.
9: I'm not that angry at that, actually.
1: I'm not either.
9: Yeah.
1: For whatever reason, it didn't bother me.
9: For holidays, I'm like, okay, I'll give you that one.
1: But it did bother me when they were trying to charge for premium spots at the mall for parking.
9: Yeah.
1: Because I guess we've gotten that for free forever.
9: Now, so. I would be pissed if, like, Amazon was like, we're upping, you know, your fee for your Amazon Prime fee by $2 for November and December.
20: I mean, don't they have to pay so many more people during that time, too, though?
9: You might. But they're making so much more money.
20: I'm sure. Yeah, you're right about that. But with the parking thing, it's like you don't have to hire anybody else for the parking lot.
1: Exactly.
20: Where with Amazon, they have to go through this process of hiring, like doubling their staff.
1: Oh, that's right. Because so why does it not bother you if Amazon were to go up, but it does, or it doesn't bother you that way, but it does bother you when the post office does it?
9: Because the post office, you have the option to use somebody else.
1: Mm-hmm.
9: But like if Amazon were to do it, I mean,
1: we have the option to go to Walmart.
9: Yeah, well, yeah, that's, but I'm saying if they just upped the whole thing.
1: Mm-hmm. But like, that's what the Postal Service is doing. They're upping their prices by 6%.
9: But I'm saying you're already a subscriber with it. Like you already pay. Yeah.
1: You've already gotten into it. They can't go up on your rate.
9: Yeah.
1: I don't know Amazon. My wife, remember, yeah. I'm not allowed to order because the one time I did, I messed it up and, you know, all hell broke. And
9: yeah.
1: She said, I'm no longer allowed to order from Amazon. So she does all that herself. There's a guy who, this is money related. The Lululemon founder, the guy who founded the company, Lululemon, is worth, what do you think, Biggie? High, low. How much is the Lululemon founder worth?
9: $350 million.
1: Higher.
9: $500
1: Higher.
9: $750
1: Higher.
9: $1 billion
1: Higher.
9: $3 billion
1: Higher.
9: $7 billion
1: Lower.
9: $5 billion
1: Higher.
9: $6 billion
1: $6 billion is what he's worth, the Lululemon founder. I was surprised to read that.
9: I am too.
1: That seems high, doesn't it? It looks like his name is Chip Wilson, and he's going to court with his wife. He is worth an estimated $6.1 billion. He's Canadian. Under British Columbia law, assets you bring into the marriage are not considered shareable. He's made a lot since they've been married. She's trying to sue him for $3 billion U.S.
9: Well, they're not considered shareable.
1: In British Columbia, they're from Canada. So she's trying to sue him for three. That might be an interesting legal case for Lisa Lanier. But he could lose half his money, which is $3 billion.
9: Would you try to be like, listen, I'll give you a bill.
1: Yes, I would. Let's settle this. Let's sign some papers. I'll give you $1 billion.
9: A bill, yeah.
1: You're a billionaire.
9: And I'd look at her and I'd say, look, this was my company.
1: Yeah.
9: I did it all.
1: Mm-hmm.
9: I'm assuming he did it all.
1: You're a billionaire.
9: So how about I give you $1 billion and we call it a day and I go off with my second
20: Hold
9: wife.
20: Hold on.
9: Sex. So much sex.
1: On money. You just lay out money and have sex.
9: Did on the yacht.
20: Did he cheat, though?
1: Well, he may have.
20: Because if he cheated, I don't think she's going to let it go. I don't think she's going to settle.
1: God, I would, though. Wouldn't you for $1 billion? It's $1 billion.
20: We tend to be petty creatures, though.
1: Yeah. Boy, if somebody did that for me, I would take that in a heartbeat. And to avoid all the litigation and the stringing it along, and it'll take 2 years.
9: Now, if I said if she didn't really do anything for the company, if it winds up that she was like, no, I helped start this. I had ideas. I helped them plan.
20: Because they make a bunch of women's products.
1: Oh, well, they do.
9: Yeah, so that's what I'd say.
20: You mean to tell me then, she had no part in that?
9: That's what I'm saying. Now, if she says, I had a major part in this, then I want my half, I'm more on her side.
1: Yes. If somebody offered me $1 billion, I don't care what I've done, anything, I would probably be like, I'll take
9: okay.
1: it.
9: Okay.
1: You know, $1 billion.
10: Have you heard about the name Lululemon and how they came up with it?
1: No.
10: I think this is tracked. So the guy who created Lululemon.
1: This guy.
10: Said in an interview that he created the name because it would be funny to hear Japanese people try to say it.
1: What an awful human being.
10: Yeah.
20: Whoa.
10: And I'm pretty sure he said that in interviews.
9: He's sending one of us up to say it, and I'm not going
10: to
9: do it.
10: No, I'm not expecting him to say it. I'm pretty sure that's that's
1: you know
10: track.
1: What to do it in your own mind. You know what it sounds like.
10: Yeah. Mm-hmm. Yeah.
1: I just did it in my own mind. I'm sorry. Yeah.
9: And let me say this. He was exactly right. But I'm not going
1: to
9: say it.
1: I refuse to say that. Oh, my God. That's hilarious.
9: That can't be real.
10: I think he has publicly said that in an interview.
1: He called it Lululemon because then when Japanese people said it, it would be funny.
10: Damn. Yes.
9: My God.
8: You're a monster. She should get $3 billion right? just for that. Just for that, she should get half his money. I'm stunned.
9: I'm surprised he admitted to that.
8: I'm stunned.
9: That sounds like something she'd say in court.
8: Yeah.
9: We want to know how we got in there.
8: Don't you do it. Don't you say it.
9: That was something between us two.
8: Sidebar, Your Honor. Sidebar. She can't bring this up.
9: She can't say that.
8: I saw this. We're a couple of days now from September 11th. The TSA is proposing a program. They're considering letting people go back to the gate with you to meet your loved one or to send them off.
9: I just asked that the other day.
8: Yeah, no, you did. That's right.
9: I think that should be allowed.
8: Non-ticketed passengers through security and going with the person who's traveling to the gate. Would it slow everything down? Don't you have to go through security also?
9: That's a great question.
8: Yeah.
9: And I'm sure the answer is yes, you would.
8: Mm-hmm.
9: But I don't know. I always liked, you know, meeting people at the gate.
8: Oh, I loved it. And our airport's small. Yeah. You could do that. You know, you could do it.
9: Yeah.
8: I thought it was really cool, too, because they'd come off the plane, you'd hug. And I even like seeing people do that. You know, people run off the plane, and there's their grandchild, and they're hugging and everything. That would be nice. You know, that would be nice. I think they may work it into, like, that pre-check area. Don't you have the pre-check, maybe, Shane?
10: I do, yeah.
8: Even though you don't fly that much.
10: I fly more than most people.
8: Oh, I guess you do.
9: Yeah, he flies a good bit. Yeah.
8: So you like the pre-check.
10: The pre-check is totally worth the money. You pay like $100 and it's good for 8 years.
8: Is it really?
10: Yeah, wow. And it's totally worth beating the lines of regular security.
8: I was against pre-check. I felt like it was opening things up to terrorists.
10: No.
8: Why do you think not?
10: I mean, no, I take you right. Maybe.
8: But, I mean, for regular travelers.
10: It's a good background check, though.
8: They do a background check on
10: it. You have to, like, go to a weird place and put your hand on the thing. It's kind of like getting into Scientology, weirdly.
8: You did that.
10: Yeah, it's kind of odd, now that I think
8: about it. You went to a weird place and put your hand on something strange.
10: Yeah. But I get through security faster, so who cares?
8: Yeah. Well, I've done that without any security clearance. Yeah. I just come over here and put your hand on this. All
9: sounds
8: right.
9: Sounds very Men in Black.
8: It does. Really?
10: Yeah.
8: I didn't know that. Well, anyway, they're trying to work with pre-check or maybe even just regular and have people back at the gate. And I do support. I don't know why I do.
9: It's something new to you.
2: I was going to say, I never experienced it. And you know what's really great is, you know, I've seen TV shows where you have to go to the gate and all that.
8: Yeah.
2: No, it's so nice to just be driving through. You can barely come to a stop. You say, get out.
8: Yeah.
2: And then you drive away.
8: Yeah,
2: you say goodbye.
8: Although, see, that does make me think, though, are we kind of loosening up on security again? I mean, it's been 25 years since that horrible terrorist attack. Are we loosening up security a little bit? And then if something else happens, we go right back to it. You know, I don't know. That's I was a little bit surprised to hear them say that. And do you not have to take your shoes off anymore either?
10: No.
8: Nope. I'm also was a little surprised when they did that.
9: Thank God.
8: Because of the shoe.
2: They can see through everything now, though.
9: Well, a little help at the end of the bench.
8: You know, I can take them off. I'm not putting them back on. Man, I know that.
9: That's right.
8: I'm going to be on the plane with no shoes. I know that. Yeah. Get somebody to slip them back on. Yeah, you're right. That's they're loosening a little here at the TSA. Coming up, Two Guys and Chris Show. Big Money Celebrity Pyramid Game. 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Great game yesterday. Some words we don't normally say were used.
9: True. Okay.
8: See what's said today. Find out next. 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We'll do all the classics. Stairway to Heaven, Come Together, Light My Fire. 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And it is brought to you by Fly on the Wall Concerts. 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Again, you can go to CarolinaTheater.com for the information and the tickets. We'll give them away all this week. Two Guys Named Chris Show, Rock 92. I'm going to be involved in something for the fourth year in a row now. 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It's called Sportsman's Saturday. If you haven't been to this event or not been in a while, it's incredible. They auction – I always say auction. They raffle off an amazing amount of prizes, and all of it, the raffle tickets, raises money for the Primary Stroke Center at Atrium Health Wake Forest Baptist in Lexington, doing so much for that community in Davidson County in Lexington, and the prize pool gets bigger every year. The first year I went 4 years ago, Eric Chilton, who used to be on News 2, and I – would MC this, and I said, these prizes are incredible, and they just get bigger and bigger. 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They have a premium Barletta pontoon boat.
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1: Big Money Celebrity Pyramid. I appreciate the compliments there. I think he was just complimenting me. I left a couple of these categories for Pyramid back in the office, so I had to race back and get them.
9: I said the only thing missing, though, you ran. And yeah, it was an impressive run. Yeah,
1: I did.
9: I said, for fun, though, as you ran down the hallway, you should have yelled, "Gun!"
8: Huh?
12: Oh my god. Oh my god.
8: I wish I had thought of that.
9: Like the Roadrunner through the door.
8: Yeah, because really, how many times in my 28 years here have I run yeah. once?
9: What's he doing? It's Biggie who's got it, so it'll take a minute, but
8: it's the slowest mass shooting in his. How many injuries?
9: None.
8: Well, who was the shooter? That guy.
9: Oh, yeah. Yeah. We get it.
8: The suspect was ascertained easily.
2: Everybody got away before.
9: Don't worry, the sharpshooters, they won't miss.
8: We don't need sharpshooters this week. Nah, anybody will do. It'll be fine. Just go get him. But he's in there. Well, if you saw this guy, you can take your time. You can stop at Chick-fil-A on the way. Get you some breakfast. Yeah.
9: Take out his cane first.
8: That'll do it. We can tase this big old boy. Bring two tasers.
9: Yeah.
8: That was quite the run.
9: It was. Opinion. It was impressive.
8: Well, thank you. I appreciate that. But
9: gracious. That was really
8: Man, you just can't have really fun around the office.
9: No, you can't joke about it.
8: I bet if I had done that.
9: Yeah, you can't have fun with office shootings anymore.
8: Can't have fun with the office. If I ran down the hall and yelled gun, I think people have a problem with that.
9: Yeah.
8: Do you think? I think they'd be upset.
9: I think they'd be more upset,
8: I do. Oh, man, I couldn't gauge it. All right, well, I got all the categories now. You know what I didn't bring in here today? I left my phone in the office by accident, and I didn't grab it then either. It's been refreshing.
9: I've noticed you haven't had it.
8: No, I just accidentally left it back there.
9: Yeah.
8: And I haven't had it, and it's been totally refreshing. I've not checked anything, no text.
9: No, you haven't. You've been able to take your hot takes, too.
8: Yeah.
9: You've had a few today without any pushback or other sides.
8: How about that? Hot taking. I'm hot taking here.
9: Because normally you get kind of swayed by emails.
8: Exactly. Two Will Hardo's probably just busted my ass all over
9: the place. Oh, no, he's with you.
8: Is he with me?
9: Oh, that five-year-old left alone?
2: Yeah. He's on your side, for sure.
8: He's on my side.
9: God, he can't stop emailing about that.
2: He's still typing right now.
9: He has emailed, I believe, at least twice to me.
8: Hardo's old school now. He won't.
9: Leave him alone at five. He should know.
2: He should have a job by five, frankly.
9: Yeah,
8: he really should. Hardo's right on this. Yeah. I agree.
9: So. I had survival skills at five. you know where he lands.
8: That's right. He's with me on this one. I have not seen his email. I don't have him.
9: No.
8: I don't have the phone in here. It's a refreshing thing. It's nice not to have. One time I went on a cruise and you had to put it like in the safe and it was wonderful. I mean, it was five to 7 days without it.
9: I've loved the cruises I've been on for that reason.
8: Yeah. It's really nice. Yeah. Of course, we could do that any day.
9: Any day. We choose not to.
8: But we don't. K-Town Chris is on the line. K-Town Chris, you can have Red Rachel, Biggie, or BB Shea as your partner. Who you got?
13: Morning, ladies and gents. I'm going to take Red Rachel.
8: Oh, yes. Red Rachel for K-Town Chris. The two of you will team up and go up against Josh. And, in fact, there are two Joshes on the phone today. Josh, you can have either Biggie or BB Shea. Who you got?
14: I'm going to take Biggie.
8: Biggie is the choice. All right. You are Josh. They're Josh number one. Josh number two, you have BB Shea, who won this game yesterday.
14: All right.
8: All right. Let's see what happens now. Here are the categories. This is not a traveling man game. He wrote one of these categories, not the others, okay? Here are the categories here. Caller 10 wins. We're going to party like it's 1960. The right stuff. Notice the spelling of right. That's W-R-I-T-E.
9: Okay.
8: Smoke them if you got them. Gather no moss. And the people's house. And you will have, when you go here, 30 seconds to get your player to say all seven words in that category. If they make a mistake, you'll hear this, cuckoo, and move on to the next. Rachel, which of those categories would you like?
2: I'll take the right stuff.
8: The right stuff. This is W-R-I-T-E. Tough category.
2: Oh.
8: These are the most famous things ever written. The most famous things ever written.
9: Whoa.
8: Okay. Now, it could be books, could be movies, could be whatever, but they are the, or it could be documents. The most famous things ever written.
9: Dear Penthouse. She was my neighbor.
8: Boy, I'm just looking at this. I'm like, boy, these are tough. Okay. K-Town Chris, are you ready for that?
13: Not really.
8: All right.
2: We got it. We got it.
8: 30 seconds. Most famous things ever written. On your mark. Get set. Go.
2: The Christian Text.
13: Yeah, Bible.
2: Yes. This is a book that has all the definitions of every word.
13: Oh,
2: Mary. Dictionary. Yes. There's a movie about a big shark.
13: Jaws.
2: Yes. This is when the Americans didn't want to be part of England anymore, so they wrote the, not the Constitution.
0: Oh, the Declaration of Independence.
2: Yes, Lincoln during the Civil War.
0: Gettysburg Address.
2: Yes, this is the song, the national anthem, the name of the song.
1: Oh, that was really good. You played
9: Man, you guys
1: well.
9: Did great.
1: That you did. That's a tough one. Fine. Yeah. Star Spangled Banner and then To Kill a Mockingbird.
9: Ah.
2: That would have been a hard one to describe, especially if you didn't know it.
1: Oh, yeah, The Kill a Mockingbird? Yeah.
9: Mm. I never read it.
2: So you wouldn't have gotten
9: We can tell. I've said that before. I'm on record for that.
1: Nope, never read it. That was well done.
2: Thank you.
1: Yeah. You stall a little on Declaration of Independence. Other than that, that was very nice. Five. You're still in this game. Josh, number one, and Biggie go next. Biggie, you can have caller 10 wins. We're going to party like it's 1960. Smoke them if you got them. Gather no moss or the People's House. Which would you like?
9: Let me try the People's House.
1: People's House. These are famous things in or around the White House.
9: Okay.
1: These are famous things in or around the White House. Josh, are you ready for that one? Josh, you there?
15: Yes, sir. I'm here.
1: Okay, here we go. These are famous things in or around the White House. 30 seconds. On your mark. Get set. Go.
9: This is the leader of the country.
15: President.
9: Yes. This is the group that protects him.
15: Secret Service.
9: Yes. This is who's married to the president, what her she's called.
15: First Lady.
9: Yes. This is where all the business happens. It's also a name of a TV show. Very popular.
15: West Wing.
9: Yes. This is where the president sits when he's having meetings.
15: The Oval Office?
9: Yes, this is outside. They have a lot of press conferences there. It's very pretty.
15: Oh, gosh. The front lawn.
9: No, skip that.
1: Oh, Rose Garden.
2: Garden. That's a tough one.
1: Then Lincoln Bedroom. He may have dug up the Rose Garden. I don't know if they have that anymore. I'm not sure. There may be nothing there. I don't know if any of these things are there. Boop. Yeah. That's right.
9: What'd we run over?
1: Rose Garden and then Lincoln Bedroom. We have a 5-5 tie in this game. And the next Josh number two, is going with B.B. Shea today. B.B. Shea, you can have caller 10 wins. We're going to party like it's 1960. Smoke them if you got them or gather no moss. What would you like?
10: Smoke them if you got them.
1: These are things that can be smoked. I'm sorry, I'm having trouble getting the papers apart. There you go, to Biggie. And that goes to B.B. Shea. Okay, Josh. He's going to describe for you these things that can be smoked. Are you ready?
0: I'm ready.
1: 30 seconds. On your mark. Get set. Go.
10: It's tobacco. They got a filter.
0: Cigarette.
10: Yes. They swim in the ocean or a stream. They swim. They're an animal. Fish. Yeah. They swim. They're an animal.
0: Fish.
1: Did you say it?
10: I don't. Pass. Pass. Yes. Pass. Yeah. There's four of these on your car. You drive on them.
0: Tires.
10: Yes, provolone, cheddar, Monterey Jack. These are
0: Jeez.
10: Yes. This is what oil goes through a
0: filter
10: underneath the ground. A
0: pipe.
10: Yes,
1: pipe. You got in time. Did he say?
9: He said fish. Okay. I gave you fish. Yeah.
2: You gotta give him
1: sorry,
2: that.
1: I messed yeah, you up.
9: He got, yeah,
10: I couldn't tell if he said it or not.
9: I couldn't either.
1: Yeah, he did. That's a 5-5 okay. tie. Then all right, 5-5. Did not get to almond or paprika. I like a smoked paprika for my macaroni and cheese. Try that at Christmas.
10: That's a white people move.
9: It is. It is peppers. The additives to add into a dish to finish
2: it
9: off.
2: Looks not like it looks like it should be spicy, but it's not. Yeah.
1: Gosh, I yeah. love
9: white
1: it.
9: White people love paprika. Paprika.
1: Well, guess what? I'm a white person.
10: Yeah. Yeah.
1: Yes, I like smoked paprika. Mm-hmm. And I put it on my mac and cheese at the holidays. I'll bring you the recipe. You're going to yep. absolutely love this. You don't like smoked pap?
10: No, not on mac and cheese.
1: Oh, I love it. It gives it a smoky flavor. I love it. Okay, I'm going to make some for Christmas. And then not give you any. Okay, we go back to Red Rachel, and this time K-Town Chris gets to choose his category. 5-5-5. K-Town Chris, caller 10 wins. We're going to party like it's 1960 or gather no moss.
0: I'll take Rimmen for 100 again.
1: Oh, boy.
10: Okay.
1: So we didn't want to say
10: 2 days
1: that.
10: In a row. Here we go.
1: Can you edit that?
10: Yeah. Take that out. Thanks, yeah. Chris.
1: We'll play this on vacation. You're going to have to edit that.
2: Yeah. And it was my player 2 days in a row.
1: Oh, 2 days yeah. in a row.
9: We were dancing the line with the work. It's workplace shooting.
1: Can you edit that out, too? A lot of editing going on here for the vacation.
9: It's going to sound a lot different tonight for sure.
1: Hey, here's the game.
9: Wow, great category.
1: I thought K-Town Chris played. No.
10: Don't remember that at all.
2: B.B. Shea wins.
1: K-Town Chris, do you want caller 10 wins? We're going to party like it's 1960 or gather no moss.
0: Party like it's 1960.
1: We're going to party like it's 1960. These are things that were often heard in the 1960s.
9: Oh,
1: things
9: Jesus.
1: Printed or heard in the 1960s, all right? Just words that were bandied about, okay? Are you ready, K-Town Chris? 30 seconds. On your mark. Get set. Go.
2: This is up in outer space. It orbits us. It's not the sun. It's...
0: Moon.
2: Yes. This is... he was a president. JF.
0: Kennedy.
2: Yes. This is the game that you play at the end of the NFL season. The big...
0: Super Bowl.
2: Yes. This is a country... I'm going to skip that. This is when a president is killed and it's planned. It's in a...
0: Assassination.
2: Yes. This is the country where there was a war. It was controversial.
0: Oh, Vietnam.
1: Yeah, I think he's

0: and Mickey Mantle. All right, back to you, Josh and Biggie. Josh, you can choose Caller 10 Wins or Gather No Moss. What would you like?
1: Go Caller 10 Wins.
0: Caller 10 Wins. Name these common prizes given away on radio stations. Common prize. Look at this. I only have six. I'm about to make up a word right quick. I apologize, Biggie.
2: Well, it won't be cash.
0: Common. Common things given away by radio station. Okay, I'm going to do that.
3: I don't have anything that can play that.
0: Okay. I put one on top for you there as well. Did you see that?
2: Yeah.
0: Okay. All right, common things given away as prizes by radio stations. Josh, are you ready?
1: Yes, sir.
0: On your mark, get set, go.
2: You put this on top of your head, wear it. Yes, this is like you need these to get into a concert.
1: Ticket.
2: Yes, another word for money. I just made this joke.
1: Cash.
2: Yes, this is when you go somewhere, you're going on a...
1: trip.
2: Yes, you wear this every day.
1: Yep.
2: This is you can put this not like on your car, a bumper blank.
1: Sticker, bumper sticker.
2: Yes, this keeps your drink cold.
1: A koozie.
2: Yep, bingo.
0: 7 out of 7. Wow, very nice. So that means that the other Josh and Biggie and BB Shea have to get 7 right or they're going to lose the game. K-Town Chris has been eliminated, and Josh, you and BB Shea will have to deal with this category. Got to get all 7 to force an overtime. Gathers No Moss. These are things associated with the Rolling Stones. Things associated with the Rolling Stones. Gather No Moss. All right. Are you ready with that, Josh?
1: I think so.
0: All right. These are things associated with the Rolling Stones. On your mark. Right. Get set. Go.
4: He's the lead singer.
1: Mick Jagger.
4: Yes. You stick this out of your mouth. It's their logo.
1: Tongue.
4: Yes. It's the country that they're from.
1: USA.
4: No. Over Great Britain.
1: UK.
4: Pass. I can't get no
1: satisfaction.
4: Yes, when you go to a band that plays, you go to a, it's an event.
1: Concert.
4: Yes, he's the guitarist.
1: Are they from England?
4: They are, yes, he's the guitarist.
0: Oh, man.
5: Go back and got it.
2: Gotta go back, yeah.
0: Can't fault your giving. Very nice. Yeah, very good. Nice.
2: Man.
0: Felt good about it. Man, good try, everybody. Biggie and Josh win. You got 5 there, 12 to 10 to 9. That was a good game. I enjoyed watching that game. Nicely played, everybody.
2: Yeah.
0: Had trouble with England. Keith Richards is who he was looking for there. And then the last one was Brown Sugar. So that's it.
2: Man.
0: Good game. Man, I'll tell you what, we do a little editing. We can put that thing
2: up. That's
0: a keeper. Yeah, play that one again.
2: Might be a little choppy. A
0: little bit. We'll play again tomorrow, maybe. Two Guys Named Chris Show. Rock 92. God, who can think it would get more vile than yesterday?
2: Yeah,
5: it did. It did.
0: Red Rachel's here. She's got your forecast.
5: 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Mostly sunny today and 88 degrees for the high. Mostly clear tonight and 66 for the overnight low. Tomorrow, back in the 90s, 92 for the high and mostly sunny. 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
0: Thank you, Rachel. Two Guys Named Chris Show, Rock 92. Guys lose confidence in the bedroom. It happens with age. It happened to me. It happened to many folks like me and you, perhaps. Are you losing confidence in the bedroom? Have you lost it? Do you think that part of your life is over? And are you thinking to yourself, I don't want to talk about this? That's me. That was everybody. You know, when you're in your 50s, your 60s, it starts to happen even earlier than that. 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
0: 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This date in history. Some history was made 70 years ago today. Elvis Presley made his first appearance ever on the Ed Sullivan Show. Be cruel. He sang this, he sang Love Me Tender, he sang Hound Dog, and he sang Ready Teddy. They shot him from the waist up only so that his gyrating hips did not offend the television audience.
7: Yeah.
0: How about that?
7: Think of where we are now.
0: Yeah, I know. How far we've come. By the way, what percentage of the country tuned in? There's a biggie high-low for you. What percentage of the country tuned in to see Elvis on the Ed Sullivan Show?
7: 70.
0: 82.
7: I was gonna say. Wow. I mean, everyone watched Ed Sullivan.
0: Yeah. And with that, with Elvis on there, the New York Times reported the day before the show, or the day of, the New York Times had this article that said, "When Elvis executes his bumps and grinds with his hip and pectoral region, it should be remembered by CBS that even a 12-year-old's curiosity might be overstimulated."
7: And look at where we are. I mean, it's just shocking to see.
0: Oh, my God. Watch Love Island. Jeez, good gracious. Look how far it's come. I know.
7: I can hear it now. We're not going to show your hips this season.
0: Right.
7: Well, I'm not sticking around.
0: I know. You're not going to show my hips.
7: Yeah.
0: No. Elvis, man. I saw the Elvis movie with Austin Butler. He did the...
7: I always thought that was a good movie.
0: Oh, I agree.
7: I know it's...
0: Tom Hanks got criticized.
7: Yeah, and... It's by a director who's known kind of for musicals too.
0: Is that right?
7: So it was kind of a musical angle to it, but I always thought it was really well made.
0: Now, I have not seen Priscilla, but I hear that Jacob Elordi is as good or better than Austin Butler was.
7: He's great in that, yeah.
8: But he doesn't do any performing in that, right? He just...
7: No, he's just Elvis, but he is a good Elvis.
0: Mm-hmm. He did a nice job.
7: Yeah.
0: My daughter's all smitten with him. You know, she's 18. Yeah. Mm-hmm. And
7: his latest movie just bombed.
0: Mm-hmm. What is it?
7: It's like Dog Stars.
9: Dog Stars.
0: You never can tell, even if some stars.
7: It looks like a looks pretty good. I mean, it looks like something I'd watch for sure. And it has a good cast. I don't know if he's ready to carry a franchise. Or not a franchise, but just carry like a whole
0: The movie. He's the leading man. There's a movie, I was talking with BB Shea about this. Penelope Cruz and Javier Bardem have made a movie that's out early next year. And they debuted it at some film festival. And they got a 16-minute standing ovation.
7: This is where we do now. I don't know if we're in Venice or is it a...
0: Yeah, it was. It was Venice.
7: Yeah. Everything gets a damn standing ovation there now.
0: So when I see that, I shouldn't think that it was like one of the greatest movies.
7: No. It used to mean something. Now it means absolutely nothing.
2: It happens every year.
0: 16 minutes?
7: And I think now it's like everybody feels like they have to try to go longer and almost set a record. It's so dumb.
0: Listen, I like Javier Bardem as much as the next guy. I'm not going to stand there for 16 minutes and clap.
8: I wouldn't stand for 16 minutes and clap for anybody.
0: Nothing.
8: I'm sorry.
0: Nothing. I would stand for 1 minute max, and then I'd be
8: scared. I'm getting irritated at, you know, the 50-second mark. No,
7: well, and so much of this is the people who made the movie are there because they need to sell. Most times they're also still trying to sell these movies mass distribution.
0: Maybe that's why they got. I couldn't believe it.
7: Yeah.
0: I was like, what? 16? I guess you're right. I don't know those things that it happens all the time now. 31 years ago today, how big a deal is it, BB Shea? 1995, the Sony PlayStation was released.
2: Huge. Humongous.
0: Game changer.
2: Yeah.
0: PlayStation. Massive. Better than Xbox or Sony?
2: 100%.
0: PlayStation.
2: Does Xbox even exist anymore, Biggie?
7: They do. It's funny because I've had both through the years, and I always end up going back to PlayStation.
0: My son's had both through the years as well.
7: I've enjoyed Xbox. And now each of them, of course, has their own games and such. You know, some are mass release to everybody, but some are just certain to Xbox or PlayStation. But I find PlayStation's always just been like my comfortable home.
0: Yeah, well, apparently.
7: Yeah. And,
0: I mean, it's the name, I guess. If you say video game operating system, is it PlayStation?
7: Yeah.
0: Number one.
7: Yeah, I mean, Xbox, when it came out, it was like, whoa, because it was something different.
0: So what? Okay, because I don't know any of this stuff. Grand Theft Auto 6 comes out in November. What do you play it on?
7: This is going to be one of those on across the board.
2: You can play it on everything.
0: On everything. You play it on your PlayStation. You play it on...
2: But I think more people who have systems have a PlayStation than an Xbox.
0: I think you're right. I hear that name.
2: It's kind of like iPhone versus Android to me.
0: More iPhones.
2: PlayStation's iPhone, Xbox is Android.
8: And you like the PlayStation people, I think, mostly play with other PlayStation users. And then, like, because my brother uses an Xbox and his friends all use an Xbox.
0: Oh,
8: but
0: yeah.
8: I think that's the Android. I think it's like you just play with the people that have your device.
0: That makes sense.
7: And PlayStation 5 is like kind of like the top tier, which Xbox now has, I guess it's like Xbox One or something like that. And with Grand Theft Auto coming, that's a big deal on... like what they call bit rate for your graphics and everything.
0: Oh, better graphics on one or the other?
7: Yeah.
0: Man, that world eludes
7: me. Oh, I know.
0: I'm an Atari man, Nintendo man.
8: No, that's where it's at. Doesn't get better than that. I can play those games.
0: You said it, sister. That's exactly right. 19 years ago today, sports. The NFL caught New England Patriots coaches illegally videotaping the New York Jets signals. Spygate was what they called.
7: Oh, yes.
0: They were punished very lightly, and then later, a few years later, there was Deflategate, and they were punished more harshly. Some said it was a retribution for Spygate. That was 19 years ago today. It must have been the first week of the season. Must have been opening day that they caught them doing it. Jets against Patriots. 24 years ago today, two things happened. One, I really cursed. This is not the one. In 2002, on this date, 72-year-old Buzz Aldrin, who's still alive, second man on the moon, punched a moon landing.
7: I love the video of it.
0: Conspiracy theorist for accusing him of lying about Apollo 11.
7: It's one of the best. Yeah,
0: boy, he took him down too.
7: Yeah,
8: epic.
7: Yeah,
0: it was epic.
7: Tell him how he faked it, Buzz.
0: Mm-hmm.
7: Punch,
0: bam, right in the face.
8: That's a real man.
0: Oh, that's a man.
8: He's a man.
7: Yeah,
0: better believe it. Same day, the Friends spinoff Joey premiered. Joey Tribbiani moves to L.A. One day earlier, I had said on our air, this is going to be a hit and be on for 12 years. I said, there's no way Joey can fail. It was on for 9 weeks. 9 weeks.
7: You know whose career really killed? It was the girl from Sopranos.
0: Oh, from Sopranos. She didn't anything
7: Mateo. Yeah, she's now, like, she's one of those where she turned to OnlyFans.
0: Yeah, she's made millions on that.
7: Yes, but...
0: but her career was over.
7: But that was, you know, she was killed off of Sopranos. Mm-hmm. Spoiler, I guess.
0: Great episode.
7: One of the best.
0: Long-term parking. Great episode.
7: I mean, and I loved her.
0: Me too.
7: But it was like, okay, she's off Sopranos, but she's on Joey. So
0: yeah,
7: it's a rocket ship. She's going to be a star. And that was it. It was, I mean, it's fizzled.
8: It's a terrible show, though.
0: My wife said, I'm not sure about the Joey show. I said, no way it can fail.
7: No one thought it would fail. Everyone thought this is...
0: I said, it's going the distance. I said, it's, NBC's huge. They're building Thursday night around it. I said, Matt LeBlanc cannot fail.
8: I mean, I probably would have thought the same thing at the time, but it's awful.
0: I think he cheated on his wife with the girl on the show, too. My wife has always told me that. Like the co-star on the show.
7: Oh, really?
0: Not Drea De Mateo, yeah, but the other. And 54 years ago today, more success, a more successful TV show. 1972, Fat Albert premiered. Either y'all know Fat Albert?
8: I'm familiar.
0: Can't do it today.
7: No.
0: Makes fun of the overweight individual.
8: Yeah, I mean, you can't make fun of overweight individuals anymore.
0: Only one show does that. Yeah. Only one show is brave enough to do that. It ran 8 seasons. Bill Cosby. I said Bill Cosby can do no wrong.
7: A lot of people felt that way.
0: Man, I was really on the wrong side of history a couple of times there. That's it. Back tomorrow. Well, we have a put up or shay up game tomorrow. Enjoy the football tonight. Two Guys Named Chris show. Rock 92.
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8: I was given a scary statistic about sleep recently. Sleep interruptions can be tied to dementia later in life. 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I hear women talk about late night bathroom trips all the time, but guys deal with it too, and maybe they just don't talk about it as much. 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
0: And we welcome you back to the Two Guys Named Chris show. We have Rick on the line to play this game against Chris Dim, trying to defeat him and take all of his cash. Let's see if he can do it. Hello, Rick. How are you?
28: Good morning, guys. How y'all doing?
0: Doing very well, thank you.
29: Rick, good luck.
0: Here goes Chris Dim out of the room now. Here's how the game works. We're putting 2 minutes on the clock. Giving you 10 questions about music and rock and roll trivia. Chris Dim can't hear him. When he comes back into the room, he'll get the same 10 questions, and whoever gets more right is the winner and takes the money. Now, $55 is on the line today. If you tie him, you'll get half that money. Dave, check my math here. $27.50 is what I'm
7: saying. Sounds about right.
0: All right. 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All that being said, Rick, are you ready?
28: I guess so. Let's try it.
0: The 2 minutes are on the clock, and we'll start the clock after the first question is done. Here we go. Foreigner does have a number one hit on the Billboard Hot 100 chart. They also hold the record for the song spending the most weeks at number two. 10 weeks without going to the top spot. What song for Foreigner accomplished that feat?
28: Waiting for a Girl Like You.
0: Yes. What Doors song, the first release of their L.A. Woman album, was only performed live by Jim Morrison twice, released in March of 1971, and he died in July. What's the song?
28: Roadhouse Blues.
0: No. Which is true of the Led Zeppelin song Fool in the Rain? A, Zeppelin performed this song the second most of any of their songs live. Or B, they never performed it live.
28: I'm going to go with B.
0: Correct. The band Seven Mary Three has one hit song, Cumbersome, in 1995. The band took their name from a common phrase often said on what television show that aired from 1977 to 1983?
28: MASH.
0: No. What song is this? Oh, I'm sorry. I haven't gotten it for you. What song is this?
1: Drove my Chevy to the levee, but the levee was dry.
28: American Pie.
0: Yes. What song contains these lyrics? When you're looking for your freedom, nobody seems to care, and you can't find the door.
28: Pass.
0: Use a shape to complete the title of this Belinda Carlisle song, Blank in the Sand.
28: A circle.
0: Yes. The very first episode of The Big Bang Theory fittingly used this 1983 number one hit song as its theme, but by the time the episode aired on television, the show changed to its well-known theme by Bare Naked Ladies. Which song did they almost use for their theme?
28: Heaven is a Place on Earth.
0: No. What song is this?
28: Sister Christian.
0: Correct. I'll give you an album released in the 1980s. You give me the artist or band that released the album. Make It Big.
28: Oh, Aerosmith.
0: Not Aerosmith. And you got 5 out of 10. It's a good score.
2: Good play.
0: 5 out of 10.
2: Either way. Might be one or two in there. He'll
0: Well done.
2: Himself about.
0: Well done. Next person to beat Chris Dem gets that Toby Keith signed guitar from Blue Shark Vodka. Just lost Toby Keith a week or so ago.
2: May he rest.
0: Blue Shark Vodka and Mark the Shark giving that up. And no body bag t-shirt today. He got 5.
3: All right, Rick.
0: 5. Good player. Let's go to Biggie's Fingers. They're brought to you by Marco's Pizza. Biggie, what are you thinking today? Hold up your fingers.
3: I'm thinking here. Tough.
0: Yeah?
3: Tough here.
0: Tough to call it.
3: I kind of want to go perfecto.
0: What?
3: But.
0: Hmm?
3: I feel a 9 today.
0: How are you feeling 9?
2: Strong 9.
0: Strong 9.
2: Wow. Yeah. If he got a 10, I wouldn't be shocked.
3: Yeah, I wouldn't either.
0: Jesus. Boy, okay. Let me look at that. That's possible, I suppose. All right.
3: There's one in my mind.
0: Okay.
2: He's got one in his mind.
0: He got 9 pepperonis hung up in there.
3: Mm-hmm.
2: I'm going to go lick them.
0: All right, now.
4: Extra pepperonis.
0: Wouldn't you like to?
3: Won't be the first time he's done it.
0: Can you imagine?
3: True.
0: Yeah. My goodness. Okay. Are you ready?
4: Yeah.
0: We have 2 minutes on the clock. The number to beat is 5 today. We begin. Foreigner does have a number one hit song on the Billboard Hot 100 chart. They also hold the record for the song spending the most weeks at number 2, 10 weeks without going to the top. What song for Foreigner accomplished that feat?
4: That would have to be Waiting for a Girl Like You.
0: Yes. What Doors song, the first release of their off their L.A. Woman album, was only performed live by Jim Morrison twice. It was released in March of 1971, and he died in July. What's the song?
4: Riders on the Storm?
0: No. Which is true of the Led Zeppelin song, Fool in the Rain? A, Zeppelin performed this song second most of any of their songs in concert. Or B, they never performed it live.
4: Gotta be B.
0: Yes. The band Seven Mary Three has one hit song, Cumbersome, in 1995. The band took their name from a common phrase often said on what television show that aired from 1977 to 1983?
4: Oh my God. Chips?
0: Yes. What song is this?
1: Drove my Chevy to the levee, but the levee was dry.
4: American Pie.
0: Yes. What song contains these lyrics? When you're looking for your freedom, nobody seems to care, and you can't find the door.
4: Take It to the Limit.
0: Yes. Use a shape to complete the title of this Belinda Carlisle song, Blank in the Sand.
4: Circle.
0: Yes. The very first episode of The Big Bang Theory fittingly uses this 1983 number one hit song as its theme. But by the time the episode aired on television, the show changed to its well-known theme by Bare Naked Ladies. Which song came first and was almost used as the theme?
4: Number one hit from 83?
0: Yes.
4: Oh, man. I don't know.
0: What song is this?
4: Sister Christian.
0: Yes. I'll give you an album released in the 1980s. You give me the artist or band that released the album. Make It Big.
4: Wham.
0: Yes, and that's 8-5 today. Biggie's fingers, one off. We're one pepperoni too much.
3: Surprised,
0: tonight.
3: Yeah.
0: A little extra pepperoni on that. Rick, he got you 8-5. You played very, very well. Good try.
28: Hey, at least I didn't stink it up too bad. Hey, Dim, also, I'm a Richmonder, too. So, hey, we're RVA brothers.
5: That's cool. RVA all the way, baby.
0: Yes, hometown. Hometown guy came in here today.
2: All right, let's play
0: you
2: the game.
0: All right, you too. That's awesome. Thank you, Rick. We appreciate you listening and playing and try again. 8-5 is the final. Let's go through them
5: here.
0: I wonder
5: if you ever heard me up there on Easy 104 FM.
0: Should I ask?
2: Somebody wants to have.
0: I just hung up on him. So he said Richmond. I hung up on him. Doggone.
5: Well,
0: I
5: sure yeah.
0: He probably listened to Easy 103 FM.
5: 104.
0: Yeah. Yeah, yeah. For four in a row, no talk.
5: That's right.
0: I thought so. That's my jam. That's the station I'm looking for. I told you that now. Four in a row, no talk.
2: You guys are old.
0: It's like, remember old Joy 100? You know I used to do old Joy 100.
2: Yeah, Joy, B.
0: Quite a bit. Yeah, B. Where's over the B?
2: B100.
0: Foreigner does have a number one hit on the Billboard Hot 100. This is not it. I've been waiting for a girl like you. This song spent 10 weeks at number two. Wow. I think that's been equaled now, but it's still tied for the record. For the most weeks at number two without going to number one. Want to guess the songs that kept it out? So what year was this? 81?
5: Can't be sure.
0: Songs that kept it out.
5: This is Foreigner, the third album, right?
0: Is that right? I don't know.
5: Yeah, oh, gosh. I love Rock and Roll Joan Jett.
0: No, that's a good guess. Olivia Newton-John, Physical.
5: Oh, that.
2: Oh, wow, yeah.
5: It's a juggernaut.
0: And I can't go for that. No Can Do. Hall & Oates.
2: Hall & Oates, yeah.
0: Chris Tim's holding his nose on that one.
5: I didn't like that.
0: Okay, so it was kept out by those two songs, flip-flop back and forth, and one jumped it. What Doors song, the first release off their L.A. Woman album, was only performed live by Jim Morrison twice. It was released in March of 71, and he died in July. Song, Dave?
2: I don't know if it's off that album. Touch Me?
0: Love Her Madly.
6: Don't you love her madly? Don't you need her badly?
0: He did the song in concert on back-to-back nights in December 1970, Dallas and New Orleans, and never performed again.
2: Poor Jim.
0: Yeah.
6: Wanna be her daddy.
0: Which is true of the Led Zeppelin song, Fool in the Rain? Zeppelin performed the song live more than any other, or never performed it live? They never did it live. Didn't like the way it sounded live.
5: Well, plus the drummer died. Like about 6 months after the record came out.
0: Well, if you want to. Aaron, if you want to say that.
5: You kind of set yourself up for that one.
0: I didn't like the way it
5: sounded. I mean, Bonham was dead, but basically before they could tour.
0: Too bad. Another one that's too bad. Same story as question three with Jim Morrison.
2: Mm-hmm. That happens.
0: Great get on this one. The band Seven Mary Three has one hit song, Cumbersome, in 1995.
5: At first, I knew it had to be a medical show.
0: This is the song Cumbersome. So you thought it was a medical show, but it's a cop show.
5: Well, my first thought was emergency, but that came on before.
0: Yeah.
5: So then I thought, well, I mean, Chips had, you know, not police communication, you know, emergency communications.
0: This is a scene from the television show Chips.
8: Seven, David, this is Seven Mary Three. Request assistance for an 1182 Hazleton and Olympic.
9: Seven Mary Three, Seven David in two.
0: That was them going.
5: That's cool.
0: That was
2: John was Seven Mary Three.
0: Yeah,
2: Ponch
0: John
2: was Seven Mary Four.
0: Was they're, he really?
2: They were Seven
0: Is that
2: Mary
0: right?
2: Three and Four.
0: And so they went with John over Ponch.
2: Yeah. Well, he. I mean, yeah.
0: He's Seven Mary
2: he's
0: Three.
2: A little more serious.
0: Yeah.
2: Ponch was out chasing tail.
0: I always. Everybody I went to school with loved Ponch. I loved John. I said John.
5: Ponch was the breakout star.
0: Of course, I said yeah. John is the better.
2: John had the cool. The cool truck with the big KC lights on
0: that's
2: top.
0: That's right. That's right.
5: Yeah, KC Dayliners.
2: Yeah.
0: Yes. And I said, the star of this show is John. You'll never forget the name Larry Wilcox.
2: Yeah, we did.
0: You'll never forget.
2: He left.
0: I know he left.
5: And being pulled behind the truck at 30 miles an hour on the freeway.
0: That's right.
2: on a freeway that is being built, but it hasn't been used yet.
0: Yes, he...
2: And what was the other one? David... 2-3 David, that was the other call sign.
0: That was that guy who was in the car.
5: The other call sign?
0: Yeah, it was his, he's in the car... And you'd hear from him.
8: Seven, time. David. This is Seven Mary Three. Request assistance for an 1182 Hazleton and Olympic.
9: Seven Mary Three. Seven David in two.
5: Seven David.
0: Yeah,
2: that was either
0: he's in the car. Seven David.
2: Yeah,
0: yeah. He's not.
2: I don't know if that was Grossy or if that was.
0: It was not
2: Grossy.
0: It
2: was
0: What's that guy's name?
2: Pines, his name in
0: real
2: life.
0: And he's Chris Pine's father.
2: Right.
0: Yeah, that's right.
2: He was chief or whatever the hell he was.
0: Betraglia or something?
5: Oh, Gutrier?
0: Gutrier.
5: Gutrier.
2: Yep. Rarely went out. Usually stayed in the office. Yeah.
0: Oh, Gutrier's going to
5: getting old in here.
2: Gutrier is getting real old in here.
0: I'd say it is.
2: Light the candle.
0: Song contains these. I smell the old in here. Look at Biggie in there. He's falling asleep. He has no idea. When you're looking for your freedom, nobody seems to care. That's the Eagles, Take It to the Limit. Can't find it anywhere. Use a shape to complete the title of this Belinda Carlisle song. Blank in the sand.

0: Here's a tough question. The very first episode of The Big Bang Theory fittingly used this 1983 number one hit as its theme. But by the time the episode aired on television, they had replaced that with the theme now well known by Bare Naked Ladies. What's the song that they first used, Dave?
1: All I can think of is Thomas Dolby.
0: And you're right.
1: He hates it when I do that.
0: Well, they're all scientists.
2: Who are they?
0: They're scientists. He doesn't know the show.
2: I don't know the
0: program. He doesn't know the program.
1: Well, I don't watch it either.
0: He doesn't know the show. They're all scientists.
1: Yeah, they're all PhDs.
0: They're very, very intelligent scientists.
1: Except for the blonde, of course.
0: Of course. Well, she's across the hall, yeah. I'll give you an album released in the 1980s. You give me the name of the band that released the album. Make It Big. Band called Wham. And that's the game.
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0: We have two, unfortunately, we have a couple of crime stories here today. Crime beat. One comes from Washington, D.C. Nine suspects were seen exiting a car they're calling the clown car.
20: Nine?
0: Nine.
20: My Lord.
0: Burglarizing a vape shop in Washington. They got away with $13,000 worth of stuff. They crashed in a window. There's security footage of them backing into a parking space. The trunk opens. Four get out of the front seat, three get out of the back seat, and then two more out of
20: the trunk.
0: And they're all,
20: Lord.
21: Let's do this crime.
0: Yeah. They have hoodies. They have masks on. It really looks terrifying.
20: They knew what they were after?
0: Oh, yeah. The crashing. There were some Air Jordan shoes in there that were really expensive.
20: At a vape shop?
0: Yes, a vape shop, and I guess it would be like a place where you would go to buy that kind of thing. So They got all sorts of vape materials and Air Jordans, you know, just high dollar shoes and clothing.
20: I didn't know that's what they carried. Somebody
22: cased this place, clearly.
0: Oh, clearly. No doubt about it. The owner of the vape shop said something that Biggie just earlier this week told us he hates when he hears it. But in this case, I think it's validated.
23: It's just a very tough situation with the vape industry. Insurances are a little finicky with that. So what happens is just have to take the loss.
24: And how does this make you feel tonight?
23: It's horrible because to bring the community back is what we actively are trying to do. Thanks to our community in Fauquier County, it has been nothing but support, really. And Sheriff's Department has been really, really helpful.
24: And what do you say to the people who stole from you? They're watching this.
23: Do better.
0: That's right.
24: There it is.
0: Do better. Now, that's deserved.
20: Yeah, he's right.
0: Do better.
22: Yeah, okay, I'll give him that one.
0: Biggie doesn't like it on the phone when I've made a mistake. And do better.
20: How about that reporter? What a booming presence.
0: Yeah, on the money. He's really good. And he had to deal with Fauquier County. That's where they are.
20: It's tricky. It's as a Virginian, it's tricky the first time you see it.
0: You know that. Yeah. It's up in Washington, D.C. Yeah, we're up here in Fauquier County.
20: What? Where'd it happen? Fauquier? Excuse me?
22: I can't say that.
0: They got to rename that county. You can't. Where are you going? Fauquier? Fauquier County?
20: Hey, I just asked you a question.
0: Fauquier. You say it.
20: Luckily, hey, where'd you get that new outfit?
0: Fauquier.
20: Look, if you don't want to tell me, don't tell me, but don't be rude. Where'd you get your car? You get a pretty good deal in that car?
0: Yeah, Fauquier.
20: What?
0: What? The owner of the vape store says they did find DNA.
23: We did find some DNA and stuff like that where they basically kind of cut themselves because of the glass. Everything was destroyed. My heart dropped because it's like all of this hard work that we do to bring the community together, to bring some businesses together. It is very hard to build businesses.
0: Awful. Awful.
20: If a vape shop near you was vandalized like this,
0: mm-hmm.
20: Would you rally around it?
0: 100%. Fauquier? 100%. I would. Yes.
22: Why are you rallying around this vape shop, sir? Do you buy from here?
0: just community. Community member here.
1: They say they see you here about 2 times a week.
0: Just to community. Just yeah, community
1: about
0: support.
1: Serenity Lane.
20: Always. I get the stuff that's barely legal.
0: Right. It's on the shelf. It's on the shelf.
2: A dispute over turkey prices inside a High Point, North Carolina food line escalated into a shooting last night. Police say that one employee was trying to explain the promotion they were doing with turkeys. This is the promotion. This is the employee. Her name is Paris Harris.
20: I love it.
0: And the guy was asking her, why am I not getting turkey for the price it's advertised?
3: To get the turkey for 29 cents a pound. 29 cent pound turkey. 29 cent pound turkey. You're supposed to spend $35 to get the turkey for 29 cent a pound.
0: Okay. Did everybody get that?
20: So you have to spend a minimum. Once you spend $35, yes, then you get the turkey deal that kicks in.
0: Exactly. You don't just get
20: it. You don't just walk up and grab turkey only.
0: Exactly. You can't just buy a turkey for 29 cent a pound. You got to spend $35 first.
22: A lot of places, a lot of stores do this deal.
0: That's a good deal.
22: Yeah, but you got to hit the number before you get that price.
0: Paris Harris.
3: Trying to explain to him that the turkey, you got to spend $35 to get the turkey for $4.44.
4: And he got upset over that?
3: He got upset over that.
0: So he got in her face.
20: How upset?
0: Barry. He was in her face yelling, saying this turkey.
20: So she works for the food line grocery.
0: She's been at Food Line. She's the cashier for 3.5 years. And he was in her line checking out. And did not spend $35. So she charged him whatever the turkey would normally cost.
20: Full freight.
0: And he said, that's supposed to be $4.40. And she goes, oh, no, you got to spend $35 first before you get it at that price. And he didn't understand it, and it escalated.
3: A customer came from Register 6, ran over to the man that was all in my face, was like, this is a woman, talk to me like that. Next thing you know, they right there, confrontation go on, they fighting. The man was steady tussling, trying to get his gun out of his pouch to shoot the other man. He couldn't get it. So when he did finally get the gun out of his thing, he pointed at the man's face. And the man was like, oh, you want to pull out a gun? He come out this door. The other one come out that door. They met right there where them officers at and start shooting.
0: Oh, one man injured in the arm.
20: And so it was just another random customer saying, don't yell at Paris Harris.
0: He came over and said, that's a woman. You want to talk to somebody like that? Talk to me. And then they went outside, and the customer got shot for his trouble.
20: Shootout.
0: In the arm.
22: Embarrassing moment, too, when you can't get your gun
0: out of the pouch. Like, hold on.
20: Hang on. Yeah. 1 second.
0: Wait a second here. It's in the pouch.
22: Hold on. Wait. I will shoot you, but it's going to take a minute.
20: That's all right. Listen, you know what? My gun's in the car. It's going to take a second.
22: Let me go get my gun. What. Oh, you got a gun? I'm going to get mine.
20: How about that?
0: Let's meet outside. Uh-huh. You take that door. I'll take that
22: door. What I want to know is who shot who.
0: Yeah, I think the guy, the Good Samaritan, was shot in the arm. Non-life-threatening.
20: Okay.
0: Not turkey hothead. It just says one man was shot in the arm. The way she was telling it, I felt like it was the guy trying to help her that was shot in the arm. I'm not positive on that. But it's non-life-threatening injuries. At which point...
20: it winged him.
0: Yeah. Over turkey prices. Now, we're talking about turkey prices.
22: Turkey.
0: You got to spend your $35 before you get it at... What is it?
20: $4.45.
22: 29 cents.
0: 29 cents a pound.
22: Well, yeah.
0: That's a great deal because you're going to spend $35 on sides and...
22: That's their whole thing, yeah.
20: Get the whole meal.
0: That's a pretty nice deal they have at Food Lion. Then she says... Well, then the manager said, all right, everybody in here, get to the back.
3: When they first start shooting, our manager directed everybody to hit the back door because that's the procedure of what we're supposed to do when an incident like this happens.
20: Yeah, well, makes sense.
0: Obviously, mm-hmm. Go right for the back.
22: Head to the back.
0: Manager round.
20: And what are the customers, Paris Harris? They're on their own.
22: We're just following
20: our... Were they herded out the back? They were not.
22: We're just following our own rules here.
0: I think I just try to blend in on an aisle.
20: So if two guys are shooting themselves out front, mm-hmm, and all the employees are out back, you're standing there in an empty grocery store. You aren't grabbing steaks, are you?
0: You got the place to yourself.
22: I'd just act scared and run out with my cart.
3: Oh, Lord.
0: Oh, I wouldn't run towards you.
20: Don't go out of the front.
0: I wouldn't go out the front. No.
20: That's where the guns are.
0: I'd go to the very back. Whatever's in the back, I'd get a good look at the produce. Or no, the meats.
20: The meats, back seafood.
0: There. Yeah, I'd be back there.
20: Dairy.
0: They got a real good Cajun crab dip back there. I'd probably load up on Cajun crab.
22: That's a good Cajun crab dip.
0: That's with very, very strong. And finally.
20: It's terrifying.
0: Of course it is. Paris Harris said. It's a first for her.
3: Mentally, I'm not here. Physically, I am. But mentally, this has really messed me up. I've never been in a situation like this before. I've been with Food Line 3.5 years. I've never experienced this.
0: pretty good track record. Three years. Yeah. No shooting, 3 years. Not bad.
20: Mentally, I was at a drugstore for 2 years and almost got shot.
0: Yeah, right. Yeah. You're going to see it. That's a pretty good record. 3.5 years, no shootings. Till now, mentally, she's not there. Physically, she is. Mentally, she's not. Poor thing.
20: Did they catch the shooter?
22: He stayed.
0: He stayed.
22: Shooter stayed, apparently, till police got there.
20: Okay.
0: So did they take him into custody? And does the guy that got winged, does he get into custody as well?
22: Well, that's where the DA is going to have to figure all that out.
20: Well, it seems like they both escalated.
22: I was going to say, who escalated, who pulled first, and all that.
0: One of the windows was shot out the food line. And then they had to box
22: my God. So can I pick up today or not? I don't want to seem insensitive, but it's Friday. I need an order.
20: There's a customer here. Is he rallying around the food line? He's not. No. He's just picking up.
0: Yeah.
22: Actually, I can guarantee you there was somebody there doing just that when that happened.
0: Oh, sure. Yeah, of course.
22: Yeah, I was like, am I going to get my order still? Or
0: yeah, if you're in your spot, how long do you have to wait?
22: Yeah.
20: Yeah, there's a cop behind me, but I'm number one in line. Yeah. I'm next in line.
0: I've got my app here.
20: I checked in already.
0: You bring out my produce. You know, I'm looking for it. It's almost Thanksgiving.
22: Instacart's not going to believe me.
5: Two guys named Chris.
6: 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It was reckless. It was irresponsible.
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0: We welcome you back to the Two Guys Named Chris show. Kevin Bacon says if he's at a wedding reception, there's one song you'd better not play. Biggie, what is it?
22: Footloose?
0: It is Footloose. Well done. Yes, he says,
30: not a gotta cut loose.
0: As soon as you play Footloose at a wedding reception that he's attending, it becomes all about him and not about the couple. So as soon as it starts, he's...
22: No.
0: No.
20: If you were the young couple getting married,
0: yep.
20: And for some whatever reason, Kevin Bacon is there, I think you'd be totally cool with him doing a Footloose dance.
0: Well, that's what I thought.
20: Don't you think?
0: Yes. In fact, I would say to
20: him, I can see his point of view.
0: Yeah. Yeah. He's like, I don't want it to be about me. I want it to be about the couple. But the couple wants it. The couple wants it, you know?
20: I'm sure you all remember the wedding years ago when John Bon Jovi went.
0: Yes.
20: And the band that was playing started playing Living on a Prayer, and that's the right. Female vocalist kept trying to goad John Bon to get out of his seat and sing with her. And he's like, I don't want to.
0: That's right.
20: I don't want to do it because you're bad.
0: He wouldn't do it. And then he finally got up
20: and did a verse or a chorus.
0: And he starts singing, and she's pointing at the lyrics on the page. He's like, I know the words.
20: Sweetie, I got it.
0: Was that hilarious? She was like, come on.
22: Yeah.
0: Let's go.
20: You. Here are the words. I printed them out for you. Bruh. I'm John Bond.
22: Yeah.
0: Yeah. Exactly.
22: And I think it's nice that Mr. Bacon feels, you know, he doesn't want to take the eyes off the groom and the bride.
0: Mm-hmm.
22: But when you invite a celebrity, even a B-list celebrity.
0: He's not B-list, I don't think.
22: No, he's B-list.
0: Oh, I don't think so. He's done so many movies and shows. I think Kevin Bacon's
20: permanent
0: always,
20: A-lister?
0: I think so.
22: I don't know. I'd put him B now.
1: Oh, I don't know.
22: High B.
1: Well, I disagree. I mean, he just did that. Well, I mean, he's not working that much anymore, but yeah. He's done a million movies.
22: Well, let's just say you invite a celebrity to a wedding. Mm-hmm. I think you know

0: I take all of
1: everybody wants to talk basketball.
0: Everybody wants to talk about the Razorbacks. I did, you know, Big Suey. I mean, it was really a big thing.
1: It's just a couple years after he'd won the title,
0: yeah.
1: Right?
0: Yeah, they had beaten Duke in the title. I said, I hate Duke. And he's like, boy, there's a lot of Duke fans down here because we were in North Carolina. I said, I don't like Duke.
2: I'm not one of them.
0: I said, I'm glad you beat Duke in the championship. And he's like, and he couldn't have been nicer, by the way.
2: True. Yeah.
0: And the bride and groom, I don't remember him.
2: Yeah. No one does.
0: Because Nolan Richardson was there.
2: Was it at a wedding or a cookout where you met former quarterback Kerry Collins and he thought?
0: Funeral.
2: Funeral, Biggie. And funeral. He thought you were special.
0: He thought I was special because, and I knew he was going to be there because we are friends with his sister-in-law, okay? But they live somewhere else, and so we're, and I shouldn't say this. When my wife went to CrimeCon in Tennessee a year ago, she stayed at Kerry Collins' house.
2: Okay. What?
0: Yeah. Kerry Collins.
2: You're just dropping this?
0: Super Bowl quarterback. I may have been sworn to secrecy on that. I don't remember, but she rubbed elbows with Kerry Collins. And I said, and she didn't tell me that before she left. She said, I'm staying with their relatives. And I said, okay. And then she got back and said, by the way, it was Kerry Collins. I was like, what? I mean, if I had known that, I might have been on the trip. But I saw him at his father-in-law's funeral. And when we got back, you know, there was like a reception afterwards. And I just walked up to him and said, I like football.
1: Uh-huh.
0: And he said, I like
1: football. You'd rehearsed what you were going to say, right?
0: I was going to say, I appreciate all your hard work and dedication to the NFL. And I love
1: Sorry for your loss.
0: Right, yep. Love watching you play. And he was standing there in a suit. And I walked up to him, disheveled, and said, I like football.
2: Boom.
0: And he rubbed me on the head and said, me too, champ.
1: Somebody get this guy a plate.
2: Yeah. We got to keep the line moving, buddy. But
0: yeah, that's right.
2: Thank you. Thank you for stopping by.
0: That was it. Chris Dem just got a text from his brother who said they, in 1978, along with his parents, watched the Ted Knight show in which Ted Knight owned an escort service, and Chris Dem's mom and dad loved the show.
1: Loved it.
0: Loved the show.
1: So did Charles. Apparently they sat around the three of them in the living room just laughing it up at the Ted Knight show, and then one day it just disappeared.
0: Well, of course it does. That's how it used to be on
1: this 6-week run.
0: I'll tell you, Ted Knight was a big star in 1978.
1: Yeah.
0: In 1978.
1: What was Caddyshack?
0: 80. Yeah. And,
1: but yeah, he was a bona fide star.
0: Right off the Mary Tyler Moore show.
1: Because he had already had another sitcom between, right? Too Close for Comfort?
0: That was after. That's like 83. Oh, it was? 80, yeah. So from 70 something to the mid 80s, he was a big name.
1: Yeah.
0: And in a lot of movies, and Caddyshack was enormous. And so I guess they tried it with the Ted Knight show and it didn't work out. But Chris Dem's brother and parents, count them as fans.
2: How about that?
0: On CBS, the Ted Knight show about owning an escort service. I mentioned the Girl Scouts a moment ago. It is their 113th birthday today.
1: Oh.
0: And for a celebration, they are being sued for $5 million. Oh, we'll bring
1: what?
0: This.
1: Yeah,
0: we could bring this up with Lisa Lanier. A woman in New York, Amy Mayo is her name, has filed a lawsuit against the Girl Scouts of America saying that their cookies contain harmful levels of heavy metals and pesticides.
1: Like Metallica?
0: Like Metallica. No, well, no. More, let me look at the ones they had. Aluminum, arsenic, cadmium, lead, mercury, and some sort of herbicide.
1: Mercury.
0: Mercury. And something used to kill weeds and Roundup.
2: Oh, they always try to throw Roundup in. I'm tired of that one. They do. They're always like, you know, this ingredient is also found in Roundup. Move on. No one cares. We're still eating it. I'm so tired of this stuff. Not to sound all dozy, but this is waste.
0: Well, now, but RFK would be saying, hey, let's take a look at this.
1: You know what I did? This is funny you mentioned that because I'd not heard about the lawsuit, but I just saw a headline. I don't listen to his podcast, but I know he's enormously popular.
0: Joe Rogan.
1: And one day last week, Rogan had a guest on, and they were talking about Girl Scout cookies. And Rogan said, they're toxic AF. I'm paraphrasing. So maybe there's this movement against the Girl Scout cookies. You know, 2 weeks ago, we were in here saying, "Oh, we love Girl Scout cookies. They put them in a Frosty.
0: We're glazing Girl Scout cookies." That we were contractually obligated to say they put that Thin Mint.
1: But they were delicious. They were delicious.

0: That's but because don't of the heavy lead, you get, it causes lisping.
1: It can cause Dane Bramage.
2: Me.
0: Cadmium and pesticides and so forth.
3: Yeah. Let's just get to the, let's cut to the chase here, okay?
0: Yeah.
3: All those chemicals and all that stuff is why everything tastes good. Okay? If we really removed all this stuff and you gave someone an organic Girl Scout cookie, they, one, it'd be just like cardboard. And they'd stare at you and spit it back out because it doesn't taste good.
0: Do you think? You think it needs the...
3: Yes!
0: The weed killer?
3: Yes! It needs all this stuff to taste. That's why we like how it tastes.
0: Well, Chris Jim's on to something. That the woman that is doing the lawsuit has used a study mentioned on Joe Rogan's podcast.
1: Okay. Yeah.
0: So they sort of at the same time.
1: It's bubbling up, as they say.
0: Yes. There was a study commissioned by a group called Moms Across America. And this study says that 100% of the cookies tested, and they tested every flavor of the Girl Scout cookies, were high levels of all of those things I just mentioned.
1: Now, this is going to sound like a dumb question, perhaps, but what? Why sue? I mean, is that does a lawsuit even?
0: I don't know.
1: Will a court say take these out? But what about every other, like to Biggie's point, every other food item that might have them in them?
0: She would have
1: those
0: more
1: ingredients.
0: I mean, wouldn't you have more success if does the lawsuit and the Joe Rogan podcast bring it to the attention of someone like Robert Kennedy Jr., who might say
1: that probably will.
0: Let's take a look at this. You know?
3: Sure.
0: Skinny's on the line to talk about Roundup. Skinny, go ahead.
4: Yeah. The active ingredient in Roundup everybody's freaking out about is called glyphosate. Pretty much in all your weed killers and everything. And like people are saying, they're freaking out because it causes cancer and it's in all our foods and this and that. But like I said, that's your common ingredient that's in the weed killer. Oh. And everybody's just been losing their minds about it. But there's really no other way to control everything. Or everything would just be, you know, growing up rampant.
0: Well, what about, but why is it in the food? I get it for the weed killer. Why is it in the Thin Mint?
4: That I really can't answer, but like I got some friends of mine that'll seek out food, like all these naturally grown vegetables. It's like, they swear up and down it's glyphosate free, but I mean, it's in everything. All the vegetables that you eat, there's traces of it in everything like that. Now I can't answer why it's in the Thin Mints and everything like that. I don't really know if that's true or not, but there's traces of it in all the vegetables and everything.
0: Wow. Well, that is, in this article, it does say glyphosate, along with the aluminum and cadmium and all that stuff. Glyphosate was the one that they were most afraid of. And I guess it's the one in the weed killer. Wow. Thank you, Skinny.
1: Yeah, Skinny's right. Glyphosate is used on grains, beans, legumes, fruits, vegetables, and processed foods. That includes, you know, your cereal, pasta.
0: But, well, I guess it would, but it shouldn't be in the cookie. Maybe it's on the sugar.
1: It's in the dough.
0: It's in the dough.
1: It's in the wheat
0: that goes into the cookie. So it does have glyphosate in it. I don't know if it's at a high enough level. And we'll ask Lisa Lanier on Friday. She'll join us. She's our official attorney. If this lawsuit can go forward and if it's the right way to pursue it, if she really wants that stuff out of there, I don't know how you get it out. If Skinny's right, and he appears to be,
1: you have to grow your own crop.
0: Yeah.
1: And then not use that.
0: I mean, he even says his friends say they're glyphosate free. He's like, brother, ain't no such thing. If you're going, even if you get the organically raised, I wonder if it's in there. Like if you buy apples at the grocery store that are organic.
1: Well, they're not supposed to use anything, right? You don't use the chemical pesticides on organic. Is that the rule?
0: So that would be.
1: I assume. So maybe I'm being duped.
0: Austin, you're talking about glyphosate and why it's in our foods. Go ahead.
5: The way I understand it is that if you have farmers and stuff, and they're planting a certain crop, and then after the harvest for that particular crop, in order to be able to kill off all the residual live plant, et cetera, to be able to come back in with a completely different crop, they use Roundup in order to be able to kill off all of that. So then they can start back over with a fresh, you know, just plot of dirt that doesn't have, you know, residual plants that they just got finished harvesting.
0: I got you.
1: I see.
0: All right.
1: Good explanation.
0: Are you worried about too much glyphosate in our foods?
5: Not particularly. I'm pretty sure something else will kill me first.
0: Okay.
1: All right.
0: All right. Okay.
1: He's in the Biggie plan. Our current regulations, we should point out, say that the There are levels.
0: Yeah.
1: There are health concerns about glyphosate. Regulatory agencies in the United States have determined that the levels in food are safe.
0: Okay. There you have it.
1: So some people are, I guess, uncomfortable with the levels. Well, but it's there.
0: I think what people see, and they see a lot of this, is like it's safe. It's deemed safe here in the United States. If you take it to France, they'd say you're out of your mind. It's not safe, you know. And we get more cancer than they get, and that's the reason. I mean, I do hear people saying that, and that our food levels, we should take a much closer look at that. I mean, I guess RFK Jr. is. I mean, he champions that kind of thing all the time. So I wonder if he'll be taking a look at it.
1: Okay. Make him work on measles first.
0: What, the measles, is it, to me, measles is a little bit overkill. You know, you heard Marcia Brady. If you're going to get a disease.
2: If you have to get sick, you sure can't beat the measles.
0: I mean, why not?
1: Brady approved.
0: What are you hearing here?
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0: Football is here. 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

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You versus BB Shay. 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Tomorrow, it's all NFL football to celebrate the opening of the season. 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

Hey, it's Rachel here, taking you into your midday. Happy Wednesday and happy first day the NFL season. It is here. I won't get to watch any of the game tonight, but I will be there in spirit. Guns N' Roses, Rock 92.

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A study found GLP-1 weight loss drugs are being prescribed to young children now. And there's been a surge in it. And I'm talking children 8 to 11. That sounds like an awful idea.

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1: 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I was given a scary statistic about sleep recently. Sleep interruptions can be tied to dementia later in life. This terrified me because that means the frequent late-night bathroom trips weren't just annoying, but they could be causing problems down the road. I hear women talk about late-night bathroom trips all the time, but guys deal with it too, and maybe they just don't talk about it as much. It's time to stop just dealing with it and do something about it. 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

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Look at your weather forecast from the Go Green Plumbing, Heating, Air, and Electrical Weather Center. 88 degrees is your high today. Mostly sunny and mostly clear tonight. 66 for the overnight low. Tomorrow we are back in the low 90s. 92 for the high and mostly sunny. In the 90s for just a couple days, but then it looks like we're moving back down into the 80s. 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

Rock 92, if you're going on a first date with somebody you don't know, you might want to do a little background check, right? 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I don't know if I trust AI to get all the information, but it's a good start.

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Rock 92, what are some everyday inconveniences that drive you crazy? I was just thinking about mine. It's when you lose the end of the tape and you can't find it. When you finally do, you end up ripping one of those weird strips, the long ones off. Ugh, terrible.

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1: Snake the Bigfoot Hunter. He says that he has proof now that Bigfoot is real. He has seen it, and he has DNA evidence that it's part human, part animal. Now he's gone to Cornell University to have the DNA tested. Cornell University has not commented on this. Turbo Ted, you wanted to comment on this as well. Go ahead.
2: I'm unimpressed by the guy with the DNA evidence.
1: Mm-hmm. Why?
2: Yeah, because I'm pretty sure that where I live, there are people that are part Neanderthal.
0: Two guys named Chris. Mornings and nights. 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

Hey, it's Rachel here, and thanks for hanging out with me, but it's time for me to go. Hope you have a great rest of your Wednesday, and BB Shea will be taking over from here. He'll take you into your afternoon drive, and I'll see you same time tomorrow. Rock 92.

Live from the Go Green Plumbing, Heating, Air, and Electrical Weather Center, I am BB Shea with your afternoon weather update. Right now it is 85 degrees with a high of 88, sunny and warm today, moving into the 90s tomorrow, and staying in the 90s for the rest of the week, moving into the mid-80s for the weekend. Should be nice. Here's Rack.

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1: Well, hello, Triad. The Sider of Twisted Sister here. I went to Washington to fight the powers that be to make sure you have the right to listen to censor-free music. And every week, right here on Rock 92, I play all the music I fought to preserve. It's known as heavy freaking metal. Tune into the House of Hair every Saturday night at 10 for the hairiest metal you've ever heard. The House of Hair on Rock 92 is brought to you by Great Clips. 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

Well, according to a recent survey, video games can reduce household arguments by 20%, which makes sense because when you're playing video games, you're usually not talking to each other. 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

0: Rock 92 is as local as you can get. We've been rocking the Triad for decades and laughing along with the two guys named Chris Show. Thanks for being part of the family. 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

So a pastry chef just went down the cookie aisle at the store and gave his favorite cookies that he actually eats in his own time. One of the most favorites was Tate's Walnut Chocolate Chip Cookies, which they come in this green bag. And I must say, as a fan of cookies, Tate's may be some of the best on the shelf, apart from Oreos, of course.

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I do not know how people live like this. 11% of people have a smartphone with a cracked screen right now. 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

Nicolas Cage, the actor, recently revealed that there is a sinkhole under his home and that his $10.5 million house is literally sinking into the ground. 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

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Tomorrow it's all NFL football to celebrate the opening of the season. Can you beat him? 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

So a poll was recently released, and it listed the happiest states in the United States. Number one on that list was Hawaii, which makes sense. But us here in North Carolina, we came in at number 14 out of 50 states, which is not that bad. One of the more surprising places on the list, New Jersey, the second happiest state in the country. Come on now. That's hard to believe. Rock 92.

Well, it was this week, 60 years ago, that Star Trek debuted on TV. Never saw an episode, never saw any of the movies. I don't feel like I'm missing anything either. But if you like it, good for you. Rock 92.

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7: Do you want to know how bad of a human being I am?
13: Yes.
7: Well, sure.
10: Do we really need to know?
13: Yeah, right out of the gate.
7: Let's do it. I'll tell you how bad of a human being I am. There's a guy here who cleans up the offices like overnight, okay? Very nice guy. He's done it for a while. You know, when our colleague Chris Dim was here, he used to always get here first, okay? And I'd get here 20 minutes after him. Now, I'm getting here first. Well, you know, the rest of the building, it's very empty here at night. And then there's the guy who's cleaning. So every night, Chris Dim would come in and chat with the custodian.
13: That's what he does. He chats with everybody.
7: He'd chat with... I'd come in, they'd be in the middle of one of their long talks.
13: Yeah.
7: You know?
13: He knew his name.
7: Well... Right there. Today, and it's happened now 5 or 6 times, I came in and he said, "Good morning, Chris." And I said, "Hey, you."
13: Hey, hey, friend.
7: Now, Chris Dim has told me his name many, many times. I want to say Wendell, but that's not quite right. That's not it.
13: No, it doesn't sound right.
7: So I...
13: Well, the way he tells you, too, is he just uses it.
7: Exactly.
13: That would always be like...
7: Yeah,
13: because he'd always throw me, because, you know, I'm like you. I forget names immediately.
7: I know the name.
13: But he remembers everything. So he'd come by. He'd be like, "I guess you saw Wendell took out the trash this morning." And I'd be like, "Who's Wendell?"
7: You know what he'd say to me? Wendell's at a real crossroads. He doesn't know if he should take on another building. And I'm like, "Who is Wendell?"
13: I don't know who Wendell is.
7: Right. So today I just say hey to him or whatever, and he leaves. And our other colleague, Katie, comes in, and now she's never met the man because he's gone before she's here. And I said, "Katie, I don't know the custodian's name." And she goes, "Do not be hard on yourself. How long have you known him, really?" And I said, 11 years.
13: For quite a while.
10: It could happen to anybody.
7: 11 years. And I said, I said, "If you ever come and he's here, introduce yourself." I remember the last time I saw him with Christy. Of course, he took it hard like the rest of us. Christy was retired. He was crying. They were hugging.
13: Yeah.
10: Just saying each other's names.
13: Wendell. Thank you for everything.
7: No, thank you. I don't think it's Wendell.
13: Nope, I don't. I wouldn't go with that.
7: "Hey, man, thanks for helping me get that GED. Okay, yeah. Yep. Thanks for helping me get that." He's like Andy Dufresne in Shawshank with that kid.
13: Maybe, you know what? I think you should just call him Wendell. Let's go with it and see how it goes.
7: I don't think that's it.
10: I know his name if you'd like me to tell you.
7: No?
10: Okay.
7: What? Tell me what it starts with.
10: Well, that's what I call him are his initials.
7: Oh.
10: That's how he signs, because he has to leave me notes to order stuff.
7: Okay. Again, he's only worked here 11 years. I'm sorry, but am I supposed to know everybody's name? The other day, I was talking with Barry up in HR. And I said, "I need these documents, such and such." And he goes, "I'll have to get with Yuritsa." And I said, "Who or what is a Yuritsa?"
10: Oh, no. Yeah,
13: she's been here for about a decade, too.
7: Yeah.
10: You probably passed by her just yesterday.
7: I said, what's a Yuritsa? He's like, "You know, Yuritsa works across the hall from me." He's like,
13: I don't know any of that.
7: I said, "Did we have a new hire?" He goes, "Well, 9 years ago."
13: Yeah.
7: Where am I? What's wrong with that's? I'm a terrible human being.
13: You just
10: keep your eyes down. That's what you do.
13: What do I tell people about you? Well, a lot.
7: What? I'm a terrible.
13: But
7: human
13: I always
7: being.
13: Say I'm like he just. You don't do it on purpose.
7: I don't know.
13: I said he's just kind of in his own world. He keeps his own things.
7: What's the first initial of the first name? Is it a W?
10: No.
7: Oh, is it close to W?
10: It's as far away from W as it could possibly be, unless you're about to loop back around in the alphabet.
7: AJ. What's up, AJ?
14: AJ.
10: That's it.
7: No, seriously?
10: That's it.
7: Wow. It must have just... But Kristen used to call him Anthony?
10: Yeah.
7: Is it Anthony?
10: Okay. Yeah.
7: Okay, all right. I thought, why did I think Wendell? Okay.
13: Oh, man, wait till tomorrow morning. Yeah.
7: Man.
13: Anthony, my man. I know they call you AJ for short around here, but you'll always be Anthony to me.
10: He's driving around right now going, "I knew that guy didn't know my name."
7: Man, I'm such a nice guy. Look at me. I know Anthony.
13: Man.
7: Hey, Anthony, what's up? You know, I should get him a card or something. Hey, Anthony.
13: That was like cutting the wire last minute on the bomb.
7: Woo!
13: Just got it. I think it's blue. Cut it.
7: It's like when I was guessing, we have another coworker. I was guessing his ex-wife's name, and I just could not
13: get it. One of my favorite moments ever.
7: I was trying to get his second wife.
13: Well, you knew the first one.
7: No, I missed. He was married. He was like his wife. And I said, we're good friends. And Biggie said, well, what's his wife's name? I was like, is it? And then I named the first one. He's like, oh, that's a foul ball. You got divorced from her. You've been waiting for it. Here it is. My Super Bowl prediction in the envelope. That's right. It's the opening of the NFL season. That stuck up on me a little, you know? I mean, it's that time.
13: Yeah, it is a Wednesday, though. It feels weird.
7: I wish the NFL would just, honestly, I'm going to sound old now. Sunday and Monday.
13: Just stick to Sunday and Monday,
7: you know?
13: Will I tune in? 1,000%
7: tonight? Yes. You're going to watch a little
13: I mean, I'll put it on as I fall asleep. Absolutely.
7: Yep.
13: But I'm with you. Sunday. Just make a big deal on Sunday.
7: Eventually, they're just going to cover all the days, you know? They're going to have them all. Their Wednesday is now. I remember once during COVID, they were forced to play a game on a Wednesday, and it was like, oh my God, they've never played on Wednesday. And now it's like, all right, we'll open the season on Wednesday. What do we care? You know, we'll just do it. That's what the NFL does. What do we say? They drag their balls across our face, and we say more.
13: Yes.
7: We'll take it. That's how much we love the NFL.
13: Of course, that game tomorrow is in Australia.
7: Mm-hmm.
13: So it'll be like 10:30 in the morning their time or something.
7: Well, here's the thing too on that. This is real inside football. Sorry, little lady. We're talking football here for a minute. All right. We got a whole segment with football today.
10: So what am I going to do during that time?
7: Just put your head down and
13: pipe
7: rest
13: down.
7: We'll let you know.
13: Let the men do the talking.
7: I'll let you know when you can speak, little lady.
10: You couldn't possibly sound older if you tried.
7: This is about football.
13: Yeah, and you played, I believe you played fantasy last year. Where'd you finish?
7: Yeah, really.
10: I won.
7: Okay, all right. Sure. Why don't you see if you can grab AJ before you leave and you two can.
10: We can talk about cleaning supplies.
7: Talk about cleaning.
13: Something you know about.
7: That kind of stuff. Stuff you know about. All day yesterday, I was watching all these sports shows, and they were so enamored with the way the 49ers and the Rams are handling their travel plans to Australia. One of them, I believe it's the Rams, they're like, go in late, get out, be done, you know, treat it like a business trip. The 49ers like went 3 or 4 days early, and they're staying a day or two late, and they want to get reacclimated and all that. And you know what I thought the whole time? Who cares? Just go play the game. Who cares? I mean, is it real? I know your body clock will be off or whatever, but then they have 8 days to rest. You know, the game is, or 10 days. The game is on Thursday. They don't play it again until the following Sunday. I think they can get back. You know, if they play Thursday, come back Friday, they'll be all right by Monday or Tuesday. You know, it's not that big a deal.
13: I did enjoy yesterday. Who's the player that just came back from retirement?
7: Aaron Donald.
13: You know, he's not traveling.
7: He's not going, right, yeah.
13: And I thought, no, he and I are the same.
7: Right. Well, wait a minute. We've compared it to LeBron, and now we're comparing it to Aaron Donald.
13: It's like, oh, he doesn't travel.
10: He can't.
13: We're not taking, And I'm like, man, that's just like me. Is Biggie going to be there? Oh, Biggie doesn't travel.
7: No, he's not going to be there, no. And sometimes it's like last minute decision. Game time decision. Yeah. Is he going to be there? No. I don't think so.
13: But I thought yesterday when they said they were like, he's not traveling with the team, I thought, no, he's getting the Biggie treatment.
7: Almost like
13: LeBron?
7: Definitely LeBron, because it was like when he was on the Lakers, like, we don't know what to do with him. I mean, should we keep him?
14: People love him. I don't know what to
7: do. Should we cut him loose? He's beloved, but he rubs teammates the wrong way.
13: Important ones.
7: Management doesn't know what to do. They've thrown their hands up at this point. That's LeBron. And now you're like Aaron Donald.
13: Yeah. As soon as they announced he wasn't traveling, I was like, he's getting the Biggie.
7: Will he be at the game? No, he will not. I hold in my hand my prediction for this year's Super Bowl. This is to be open. I wrote it on here.
13: Okay.
7: February 15th, 2027, that is the day after the Super Bowl. Super Bowl's on Valentine's Day in 2027, and I've signed the back. That is hermetically sealed, so it cannot be tampered with the entire season.
10: I hope you didn't ruin it for me.
7: Oh, you don't want me to pick the Bills?
10: No. You did that to me last year.
7: I did that last year.
13: Yeah.
7: I was so close, though. Last year I had Bills-Rams. And it was on the cusp of, I firmly believe, had the Bills beaten the Broncos, and that's my team, the Broncos, they would have been in the Super Bowl. And I don't know if they'd have won the Super Bowl, but they'd have been in it against, and the Rams had every, you know, that was 50-50.
13: Oh, yeah.
10: Well, I thought if Bo Nix didn't get injured, the Broncos would have been in the Super Bowl.
7: I think so. I think they would have lost.
10: But I think they would have lost the Super Bowl, but I think they would have gotten there at least.
7: Yeah, I do too. And look at you knowing the name Bo Nix. Yeah, this little lady here knows a little. You may know more than me. Last night, BB Shea and I had a fantasy draft, And this morning he came in. Remember last year he said my draft was awful.
13: That's right.
7: So we came in and I said to him, what did you think of my draft last night? And he said, well, I wasn't going to say anything, but it was worse.
15: Wow.
7: It was really, really bad.
15: He picks people that I would never pick.
7: Wow.
15: He takes chances, which is brave, but...
7: I throw my hat into the ring.
15: Just go chalk, man.
7: You know, one time I took a chance without... I did it all on my phone last night, okay? And I guess my finger had slipped and about 20 players were not on the screen. So I picked the top guy and it turned out he was like the 20th.
10: Oh, yes. No.
15: I hate when that happens.
7: I know. Oh, my finger got me.
15: Look, my old man moment during my draft, I did on the phone as well, was when you put someone in your queue to draft, well, when they're gone, it would make a little noise.
7: Yes.
15: And I didn't know the noise, so I thought my phone was messing up.
7: Oh.
15: And somebody would leave my queue, and I'd be like, what is going on here?
7: I know, so my finger slipped. I draft this the wrong guy. Everybody's like, bold pick, man, bold. That's what I'm surprised.
15: Wow, he's been in the league for 4 years, done nothing.
7: Nothing. I'm going to hand you this envelope.
10: All right.
7: You're entrusted with it for now, for the next 5 months. That will sit in front of you. We will open it on 15 February 2027. We'll have a whole new year. I've made other predictions in there as well, like world peace, lower gas prices, all of these things.
15: Oh, bold.
10: You're just jinxing it all, aren't you?
7: Come back and see what happens there. Listen to this.
15: Real bold. I don't know if we're on the way to world peace.
7: Here's a football conundrum. Red Rachel's fiance, his father... just offered him tickets to go see a Steelers game. To go
10: their
7: for like
10: first game,
7: first
10: yeah.
7: game, first game of the season.
10: Yeah.
7: On Sunday, this coming Sunday.
10: Yes.
7: Who are they playing?
10: I don't remember.
7: I don't either. But he's a Steelers fan. He's never been to see a game in Pittsburgh.
10: Correct.
7: And he said no to the offer.
10: And his dad also offered to pay for the hotel room too.
7: Why did he say no to that?
10: I don't know.
7: Yeah.
10: He did have a brief road trip last week for work.
7: Mm-hmm.
10: And he said he doesn't want to do another road trip. It would be a longer trip.
7: Yeah.
10: He'd be in the car with his dad and his brother for probably 8 hours.
7: But still.
10: I know.
7: It's the Steelers.
10: I haven't gotten an explanation that I thought was solid.
15: Is it that he would have to get work covered?
10: No, he's already off. He's not working.
7: So he just wants to sit and do nothing and watch football.
10: Maybe that's it. You know,
7: or be with you.
10: In my mind, I'm telling myself he just loves me so much that he wants to spend time with me.
15: Oh, that's not right. It.
7: No.
15: No, man. It's not offense to you. But
7: you know, the thing about football.
15: They're playing the Falcons, too.
7: All right.
15: I think they'd win.
10: Yeah.
7: I think they'd win, too. I mean, at home, they should play.
10: Yeah. He hasn't given me like a solid reason not to, other than, and I get the long car ride there and back with family could be stressful. I'm like, go to sleep.
7: Yeah. You feel like you've not been at a Steelers game. I went to a Steelers game in Pittsburgh. They were playing the Broncos, and my friend and I drove up for the game, and the Steelers won. Great game. I was back in Three Rivers, and it was a great game. And that place was loud. I mean, they were real. Of course. They're Steelers fans. They're passionate.
15: Oh, and they're going to, you know, it's game one. They're going to give out the terrible towels and everything.
7: Oh, yeah, of course. They got all that. They probably do that at every game. That's right. You know, though, I did hear this argument yesterday about the NFL. It's like that sport is so enormous that, you know, as we say, they drag their testicles across our face. We take it. We say, give me more. You know, teabag me again.
15: Thank you.
7: We'll take it. We'll pay more. The point that was made on one of these sports shows was that the NFL makes the television viewing experience fantastic. You can watch Red Zone if you want. You can watch, if you want Sunday Ticket, you can watch any game you want, the primetime games. Every angle is covered. You get every replay. It's a phenomenal experience. And yet, every stadium is still packed, even when it's 20 degrees and raining sideways and people are, like, they get both. Honestly, the TV experience is better. You're in the comfort of your own home. You watch whatever game you want and you see everything.
15: Yes.
7: The stadium experience is different, still good, and yet people, they pack every stadium as well.
15: They've got it both.
7: We love that sport so much. It's incredible. And it starts tonight. You know, NFL football is back.
15: I would go.
10: I don't know if he's given him a solid no yet, but I haven't had a chance to sit down and say, okay, is there a specific reason you don't want to go? He just kind of, you know, passed it off. And I'm like, this is an opportunity.
7: Would you like him? I know you like some time to yourself, usually. Would you like him to go?
10: Yes.
7: Okay.
10: He's still sleeping, so he didn't hear
15: that. But he would miss the NFL like opening. Maybe that's he's thinking.
7: You'd love him to go.
10: That could be it too. Yeah. He doesn't want to miss the whole
7: show,
15: yeah. The whole day with you. Yeah.
7: Okay. But you got the opening game tonight, and then another one tomorrow night.
15: Yeah.
7: Hey. Yeah, that's probably a 1 o'clock game. He could go back to the hotel and watch the 4 o'clock games.
15: Oh, it's 1 o'clock. Yeah, it's great. Perfect.
7: Man, he really should do that. He really should go to Pittsburgh for the weekend.
10: I don't know what he's thinking.
7: All right, whatever. Maybe Shay and I, you know, I was at his throat yesterday for not going for the 1,000-meter row at the gym.
15: It was tense.
7: You know what happened to me? It's karma. It's karma. Mm-hmm. BB Shay, I told him, we do this thing every once in a while at the gym. It's called a benchmark. Yesterday was a 1,000-meter row. You do it as fast as you can, okay? I like to be the leader in that. I like to win that for the whole gym. And they do post the results on how you did. Mm-hmm. And, you know, men, women, non-binary, whatever. Okay, there's one non-binary person.
15: Looking right at you, Alex.
7: They always win.
15: Yeah.
7: They always win the non-binary.
15: Let's see which way they lean. Maybe I should reclassify so I could...
7: You could win.
15: Yeah, so I can come in first.
7: And you're a great rower. I was behind you the other day. This guy was rowing his little legs off. And I was like, dang, he's getting it. That's why I wanted you to go yesterday. But you were hungover from your awful, debaucherous trip to wherever you went. Some godforsaken place.
15: Yes. Yeah.
7: Greenville.
15: Yeah.
7: So here's the karma. Because I cold-shouldered him all day. You know that.
10: I was here.
7: Froze him out. Iced him. Boom. That's it. So yesterday, here's the karma I get. I go to the gym. Here's how into it I am, by the way. There are 13 rowers, okay? I'm always on station 13. It's all the way on the end. Nobody wants my sweat slinging all over them, so they put me on the end. Well, I happen to know that rower number 2 is easier than rower number 13. So I got there early and I got rower number 2.
15: Man.
7: I don't know what it is about it. It's older or something, and I like it better.
15: The joints are looser.
7: Something. I like the feel of it better. So I go for the 1,000-meter row, all right? And this is the karma. My best ever is 2:50, and I am just ripping it. My legs are screaming, and I am on pace to beat that 2:50 mark. And I have about 300 meters to go, and in my head, I think, I am going to rub this in BB Shay's face so hard. I cannot wait to just mangle him with it, you know, just lord it over him. Well, at that moment, there's a tablet that keeps time. It's just an iPad that keeps time hooked into the rower. And I'm pulling so hard, it starts to turn. It starts to go sideways. And I can't stop to fix it, of course, because I'm rowing. And it's turning. And Coach Kathy's the coach. I'm like, Kathy! Well, before she could get over there, it flipped and unplugged itself.
15: Oh, no.
7: And so my My row didn't count. So Kathy says, I'm going to let you do it a second time. And I said, Kathy, my legs.
10: I can't do it a second time.
15: Kathy, physically cannot.
7: Kathy, I don't know what you think I am. I am not made of stone.
15: Yeah.
7: I am not like this robotic man that you see in China. And she goes, we'll get a second chance. She goes, you can do it. So we rehooked and everything. I tried it a second time, but 5 seconds into it, I was like, oh, no, I don't have it. So I did not get my best.
15: It'd be great if at that moment, BB Shay was driving by the gym, cheesecake in hand. Just, you make my dreams come true.
7: He may have been. He may. He may have been.
15: Yeah.
7: He may have been on his way to Krispy Kreme right then. Oh, you know, I meant to talk to you about this. What's that toy your nieces play with that's so
15: Nido?
7: Nido. I the other day went by. This was Labor Day. This was Monday. All right, I was leaving the gym, cursing BB Shay because he was on his debaucherous trip and so forth. And as I left and turned onto here, I go to Battleground Avenue. There was a line of cars, 80 cars. I mean, 80 cars. And there was a cop, like, directing traffic. I thought, oh, there's an accident. Somebody's in an accident. And I bet you know what it was. 7 Brew Coffee was giving out those Nido toys. Or somehow you get... And there were cars... And I'm all the way through their parking lot. And I'll bet you there was 85 cars in the road in that one lane to turn into the parking lot.
15: Yeah.
7: Such that the cops had to direct them. First, I thought, God, is everybody just wanting coffee? Is this 7 Brew place that good? Apparently it is.
15: Well, and
7: they gave the Nido toys out.
15: I saw that they were advertising that, and I thought to myself, maybe I'll go get. Now my one niece is still infatuated with them. They also call them squishies.
7: Yeah,
15: And in fact, her birthday present she wants is a bag that says this girl loves squishies.
7: Okay.
15: That she can keep all her squishies in.
7: Yeah.
15: And I saw where they were giving those away, and I was like, oh, maybe I'll go get in line. No. I mean, I've seen videos of just a mile long of cars, and people are going videoing because they're going, what is it with the Seven Brew place? Yeah, it's that they were giving away the squishies, yeah.
7: Well, first I thought, for the whole day, I thought, my God, that must be good coffee. You know, even I was like, geez, should I go get some of that coffee? But then later I saw that news report that said that all over the country, there were like 2.5 hour, 3 hour waits for the toy at the Seven Brew. That was a pretty smart promotion.
15: Absolutely. And kids just love these things.
7: Yeah.
15: I mean, one niece loves, I mean, she get as many as she can. All her birthday money, she's collecting because she said, I want squishies.
7: I haven't heard any fallout over, like, I waited in line 2 hours and didn't get anything either. Remember, what was it, American Girl doll or somebody did, one of the doll places did something once where
15: Build-A-Bear. They did, like, it was your birthday Build-A-Bear, and you got, like, a super cheap Build-A-Bear.
7: Yeah.
15: And that, I mean, they'd shut stores down.
7: Yeah, that was really bad.
15: There was riots.
7: Yeah, at the malls, there were riots. And Oprah got in trouble once. I think she partnered with Popeyes and was giving out chicken, and they ran out of chicken.
15: Yes.
10: Ooh, you can't do that.
7: Yeah. Yeah. Right. And she was like, I did not know how much y'all like chicken. That was Oprah speaking.
15: Yeah.
7: So I didn't know you liked it that much.
15: Get ready, because I've seen now Starbucks has a collab with the Peanuts.
7: Oh, yeah.
15: And it's like Snoopy's going to be on cups.
10: Yeah, their cups is another thing people go crazy for.
15: I get ready for riots on I believe it's the 15th.
7: How dumb are we? We want a Snoopy. Out of nowhere. You know, we don't think about Snoopy for years, and I bet they put that on sale and we'll be in line.
15: And the Peanuts, by the way, I love Snoopy. I've been and Charlie Brown since I was a kid. I just love them. They are another one. They'll whore out anything.
7: Yeah.
10: And you know what? They got in trouble. I think it was last year. They had this bear mug, and the baristas were taking them and selling them on eBay for like thousands of dollars,
7: that's
10: and people were buying them. It's a problem.
15: I think the same thing's going to happen here. The baristas are going to... It's the one. I bet there's a heavy dose of Starbucks applications this week.
7: Yes.
15: Like, I'm looking for work, just to work that one day.
7: And they'll get the Snoopy
15: cup. Yeah. And I mean, the cups and the things I'm looking at, I'm like, oh, those do look awesome. But, you know, each store gets three.
7: That's the problem.
15: Yeah.
7: And then they're out.
15: And they're even making now, like, Frappuccinos for the day that are Peanuts themed. I mean, they're going all the way. And I think it's going to be...
7: That'll be big. That probably will be.
15: And they're tying it in with the Great Pumpkin for Halloween and everything. I mean, it's.
7: Ooh, yeah. That is smart. Yeah.
15: So I think it's going to be another day of riots at Starbucks.
7: That Seven Brew thing, man.
15: Unbelievable.
7: I couldn't believe how many cars. I was caught in a traffic jam.
15: Yes.
7: It was crazy. Coming up here, Two Guys Named Chris Show. Soft copy for BB Shay, for Red Rachel, for Biggie, and for myself. One story for everybody. And more next, Two Guys Named Chris Show.
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7: Well, it's a little soft copy for everyone here today. I'll tell you, B.B. Shea is very into this story. There's a new documentary coming out. I didn't know much about the case when it happened, but I do recall it. And I know Red Rachel has talked about it as well. There's a comedian named Nathan Fielder who's making a new documentary about a woman called named Elizabeth Holmes. Elizabeth Holmes, I think she frauded everybody by saying she could draw like a drop of blood from your finger and diagnose you for like 200 diseases.
15: Oh, okay, yeah.
7: Well, remember her?
15: Theranos.
2: Yeah. Yeah.
15: I mean, it was unbelievable.
7: Big deal. I put my head in the sand on that. I knew of it, but I didn't really follow
15: it. She had to
7: deal
15: with Walgreens.
7: Yeah, yeah.
15: I mean, it was unbelievable.
2: There's a docuseries about it that I think you would love if you give it a chance.
7: I should watch that. I don't know why. Sometimes... this is how I am. A news story or something will happen, and I'll just be like, this is wrong. I don't like it. And for whatever reason, people who do like it, I think less.
15: Yeah, you don't. Yeah.
7: That's how I am. B.B. Shea said, I'm interested in this documentary. It's like, it'll stink. It's terrible.
15: I don't know why you're into these things.
7: It's going to be awful. That is a pretty fascinating story. And by the way, what she said was you could take a drop of blood from somebody's finger and diagnose them with 200 different diseases. And doesn't that seem in 20-

0: 2026, absolutely plausible.
1: Doesn't seem out there. Yeah.
0: Not at all.
1: Seems kind of smart.
0: When I heard about it, I was like, oh, yeah, that should be done. We should be doing that. You know, all these different cancers and all this kind of stuff
2: had to deal with Walgreens. And she wasn't stupid. I mean, she was very intelligent. And I think that she saw the science, you know, progressing that way. It was just, she was a little bit ahead of her time there.
0: Will it happen?
2: Probably. But I think that it did get a setback because of how much controversy around what she did that people backed off of that idea.
0: Well, and she was just, I mean, it wasn't.
2: And she tried.
0: She tried.
2: She didn't just make this up. She tried.
0: Mm-hmm. I don't know that the human body works like that, that you'll ever be able to just take somebody's blood and see, oh, they have colon cancer.
3: Yeah.
0: Or, oh, they, you know what I'm saying? It's
2: because they had to dilute the samples. They could, and then they weren't accurate at that point.
3: Yeah. And also, look at my blood. If you look at my blood, you go, oh, this guy's got to be pretty healthy. And then I waddle in.
4: Is he behind that guy? What the heck?
0: That's medical. There should be a documentary on you.
3: Believe me, I'd
0: be interested.
2: I think there will be.
0: I do eventually.
2: Someday. Yeah.
0: In memory.
3: Now your levels look good. Oh my God.
0: That'll be the title of it. The levels look good. The biggie story.
2: How many times have you been in a doctor's room and then the doctor finally walks in and goes, oh, F.
0: No, that can't. Right.
3: Yeah.
0: That should be the title. Oh, F. The biggie story.
3: I must be in the wrong room.
0: The reason B.B. Shea's so into this is because Nathan Fielder has done some things he likes, and so he thinks it. And what he did, some comedy stuff. And
1: he's done some shows on HBO and Comedy Central. He's my favorite person in Hollywood right now.
0: Nathan Fielder.
1: And the fact that he's handling this story, it just makes it 10 times more intriguing to me. It's about the 36 days leading up to her going to prison, this Elizabeth Holmes woman. And he just does not take anything seriously.
0: Right.
1: So that's what makes me happy about
0: But will it be a serious documentary?
1: A serious documentary, but he's such a weirdo that it's going to add an extra layer to it.
3: Yeah, and it kind of was supposed to be, I believe, just kind of like a funny thing.
0: Mm-hmm.
3: And then they started realizing, like, oh, this is turning into
0: a serious thing.
3: Yeah, like a real documentary.
0: Yeah. You know what B.B. Shea does that I don't do? He'll say, this person's involved, therefore I want to see it. I never do that. I never know really who the director is. Tarantino, maybe, but I never go, oh, that person did this, so I'm going to watch it.
2: But do you think that for actors?
0: No.
2: So, like, if you found out, who's your favorite actor?
0: I'll say Tom Cruise.
2: Okay, Tom Cruise is going to be in something? That wouldn't make you want to go see it?
0: No.
2: Okay.
0: I've never been that way. I'll look at the preview, the story, the reviews, and if people love it, then I'll go. You know, I would never say, oh, you know, Harrison Ford's in this, I'm seeing it. And that's where, I guess a lot of people do. I just have never been one of those, like, this person directed or this person's in it, so I'm seeing it. You know, I go see it really based on hype and reviews. Diane, you're talking about the blood, the way they were able to or tried to diagnose diseases with one drop of blood. Go ahead.
5: Yes, I've had, unfortunately, breast cancer twice. Mm-hmm. And the second time I had it, they had identified, I think, about 60 cancer genes. This was about 4 years ago, and with one drop of blood.
0: Wow, really? So you do think then it's possible and feasible that you could diagnose by seeing a drop of blood in the future?
5: Well, they're doing it now.
0: Yeah.
5: They can tell you if you're genetically predisposed, I think. This was 4 years ago. They had already identified 60 cancer genes, and 10 years prior to that, they only had the two.
0: Well, maybe y'all know this then, and I'm sure that's exactly accurate. If they can do this now, and we're doing it 4 years ago, what did she do that was wrong that got her put in prison?
3: She made it all up.
0: But
2: they didn't have the technology that they were trying to commercialize this machine to like be in Walgreens where you could go in and somebody from Walgreens would prick your finger and then say, okay, you don't have, and it was more than just cancer. It was
0: a lot
2: 200 plus different things.
0: Yeah.
2: And at the time they hadn't developed the machine.
0: I see.
2: And they were getting false results. Like they told all these people they had diseases they didn't have and she would go to investors and she even faked some of the samples to investors to make them believe that the technology had developed. And it had not.
0: I'm really starting to like this one.
1: Yeah. What it is.
0: Thank you, Diane.
3: It's what you would do too, where the lie got too deep.
0: Well, then you start doubling down.
3: Yeah. And you're like, and at one point, like the machines were so bad, they like would explode the blood samples. And I mean, it's when you see it all. And also my favorite part is, she tried to model herself after Steve Jobs. So she wore black.
0: Oh yeah,
3: and tried to look like her.
2: She,
3: right.
2: She talked with a really fake deep voice.
3: Yes,
0: yes.
2: And she had a partner in crime, her I guess boyfriend or whatever, and he was definitely encouraging her to lie.
0: Yes,
2: you might like him even more.
0: I love this.
3: Yeah.
0: Remember though, it's not a lie if you believe it's true. That's a lesson that was taught by George Costanza in Seinfeld. It's not a lie if you believe it's true. So that just a note from me to you. You know, for the kids, I should speak to school classes.
2: You should be a motivational speaker.
0: I should go to these things. You're right. For you, Rachel, I know you'll like this. South Park has changed its name to South America to mock President Trump. Because I know you're a fan of South Park.
2: Yeah. I'm a fan of South America.
0: I know you are. So they have.
3: He had quite a day yesterday.
0: President? Yeah. What'd he do? Oh.
3: Told a little story from 9/11 where he rode the rubble down and was rescued by two firefighters.
0: Who did that?
3: Donald Trump.
0: What?
3: What? This is a new story.
0: He didn't say that.
3: Yes.
0: No, he did not.
3: He was pulled from the rubble by two hero firefighters.
0: Donald Trump said that about himself?
3: Yesterday.
0: No.
3: Yes.
0: No, I would have seen that. That did not happen. Yes. That did not. You see that?
3: No.
0: I haven't seen that anywhere.
1: Well, this was a thing.
3: They had a memorial event.
0: I saw that.
3: At the White House. Yeah, and one of the stories he told. Yes. Because he got the Medal of Honor.
0: Yes.
3: That was awkward, too.
0: Yeah, was it?
3: He also said, he's like, well, the red man in the red bandana is more popular than me. And you know, I don't like that.
0: Right.
3: That was a little awkward.
0: Well, he died.
3: Trump humor. Yes.
0: Yeah, okay.
3: But then he talked about being pulled from the rubble by two firefighters on 9/11.
0: Are you sure he wasn't talking about someone else?
3: Nope.
0: It seems to me that would be like front page headline.
3: It started popping up. I was quite surprised because now the whole thing is, you know, where was he on 9/11? I believe he was maybe at one of the offices nearby, but I don't believe he was pulled from the rubble.
0: Well, I think
3: two
0: we know that.
3: Hero firefighters.
0: I think he would have said that.
3: I think sometimes, which God, we all do it. I think you kind of get caught up in the moment.
0: Well, yeah, just like this woman. Just Holmes, you know.
1: But if Trump believes it's true.
0: It's true. Maybe he's following the George Costanza. Yeah. He's doing that. Well, South Park is starting their 29th season, and the opening episode, they'll be called South America to poke fun at President Trump. And I know you're a fan. That's one. Remember what happened when South Park came out? I was working television. And my photojournalist said, this is the funniest new show I've ever seen. It's unbelievable. You have to watch it. And it had been on like three episodes. It was 29 years ago. And I said, it's terrible. And it's terrible. And I've never seen one episode. And I said, A, it's terrible. And B, it will never last. And the jury's still out.
3: Yeah.
0: We don't know.
3: It's only 29 years.
0: Yeah.
2: Short, cute little run.
0: Little run.
2: I will say, after the last season, I think they're trying to get canceled. I think they're tired of making the show because last season was really bad.
0: You mean not funny?
2: It was not. I didn't find it funny. They're not doing the cartoon thing where it's just individual episodes. They were doing this series.
0: Yeah.
2: And they kind of copied another bit they had done before. I just didn't like it.
0: Well, when you get up to being, if you're doing the same thing for 28 years.
2: I think they don't want to say we're done making it. They want the network to say you can't do this anymore.
0: I mean, 28 years. Come on. How long have we been on being?
3: Close to that.
0: 28 years.
3: Yeah.
0: 28 in January.
2: Who could possibly follow along with something for 28 years?
3: It doesn't feel like it.
0: 28 years. My God. There's no way it can still be decent after 28 years. This is the show. This is the soft copy for me. It's from Charlie's Angels. There's a woman on there named Tanya Roberts. She became an angel only in the last season. You know, she's not one of the big name angels. But she revealed in a podcast recently, actually her co-star, Jacqueline Smith, who is a well-known angel, who was still on the show in the fifth year, she was there the whole time, revealed that Tanya Roberts, who came on the show in the last year, tried to recruit Jacqueline Smith and her husband for a threesome. She was very into threesomes. And Jacqueline Smith declined. Immediately, I was titillated, of course. Jacqueline Smith declined, but she said, I'll tell you this, though. Her honesty about her sexuality is very brave, and I loved it at the time that she was brave.
3: Yeah, it's pretty open at the time just to be like, hey, we want you to join us.
0: 1980, you know, and I don't know, was there a lot of swinging
3: for
0: going
3: the on? Husband, you have a threesome with two
0: with
3: angels?
0: With two angels?
3: My God.
0: Can you imagine? But in 1980, is that more prevalent then or now? I think more now.
3: I think now for sure.
0: Swinging.
1: I don't know. I feel like then.
0: In the 70s and 80s? I mean, that does...
1: Yeah, was
0: I mean,
1: that it was, free love stuff?
0: Yeah.
3: Maybe people were more open. I mean, now there's, quote-unquote, content creators who are like, here's our swinging lifestyle. So maybe it's just out there more.
0: And like you go to hotels, right? And like the hot top, the top floor is all swingers and it's all been, you know, if you
3: there's whole cruises.
0: Yeah.
3: It's the whole upside down pineapple thing. Gosh, which I always wanted to put one of those on Chris Dim's car. Never got a chance.
0: He's right about the swinging 70s and the 60s, you know. I wonder if it goes on more quietly now or the threesome thing. But at first, the Jacqueline Smith said, I was really put off by it. But years later, I thought, how brave. How brave of her to come forward.
3: And you got to feel a little good about yourself if they're inviting you in. Like, oh, yeah, okay, thanks.
0: You think your fiance would go for one?
2: No.
0: I couldn't do it. No way.
3: Too much pressure.
0: Way too much pressure. I mean, there's no way I could do that.
3: I think you men lie in their early 20s. You know, you're like, two chicks same time.
0: Mm-hmm.
3: When you get older, you're like, so much pressure.
0: My friend lost his virginity in a threesome at Appalachian State. He was a freshman at Appalachian State, and he was like friends with two girls, and they got drunk and decided to just do that for him. At least that's what he told me.
3: I was going to say.
2: Yeah.
0: I believe him. No.
3: Okay.
0: I believe him. He's very trustworthy.
3: Okay.
0: And he's a very like mild-mannered person.
3: And I do feel like that's a college thing.
0: Yeah.
3: I mean, I used to in college where everyone was like, let's just have fun.
0: Mm-hmm, yeah. They stopped by his dorm drunk, and they were like, do you want to have sex with both of us? And he's like, well, I guess.
2: You insist.
3: Yeah.
0: I mean, the game's a blowout. Yeah.
2: He could have been I'm sorry. I have a headache.
0: I guess so.
3: Yeah.
6: Oh, man.
0: I'd use that little sting for like the threesome call. Let's do it.
3: By the way, somebody pointed out online that, you know, they made a Charlie's Angels movie in the year 2000.
0: Drew Barrymore.
3: Yep. Cameron Diaz, Lucy Liu.
0: Yeah.
3: And it was pointed out that the villain in the movie was trying to put trackers in all of our phones so they knew where we were all the time.
0: Really?
3: Look at us now. They were like, the whole point of the movie was to keep phones from tracking you, and here we are.
0: Now we just give permission for anything to track us at any time. That's exactly right. One more entertainment note. There's rumors now, I think this is totally true, even though ABC denies it, that this will be Jimmy Kimmel's last season. It starts soon.
3: Yeah.
0: I think he wants out anyway. He's tired of it, I believe. He says what he wants, which is fine, and I think this will be the end of Jimmy Kimmel. Plus, they're... You know, CBS is not going to pay for a late night show anymore. I don't think ABC will either.
3: No, and I think, you know, he'll go off. He'll probably do a podcast with like Stephen Colbert or something.
0: Yeah, I wouldn't doubt that.
3: And I mean, everybody does a podcast now, so just join the mix.
0: And I don't think ABC will replace it. I think it'll just be just what CBS did, you know, when Colbert went away. So then the Tonight Show will be the only one left. That one, I think, will go on because it is the Tonight Show. Like people just don't watch those like they used to. So Fallon will be the only one to worry. I bet that's true. On the way next here, we'll blind you with science. How used coffee grounds can save your house. That's next. Two Guys Named Chris Show.
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7: We blind you with science now. Two scientific stories. Things made from things you wouldn't expect. One of them, an Australian woman, has become the first person in the country ever to be buried in a coffin made out of mushrooms, grown from mushrooms. Completely.
8: Okay.
7: It's biodegradable.
8: Yeah.
7: So she goes in the earth and it degrades around her. The coffin was created by a Dutch company using mushroom and hemp fibers from agricultural waste. It takes a week to grow a coffin. And then what happens is when you're in the soil, it breaks down around you in 45 days and then you're one with the earth. And you don't have the, you know, the usual environmentally difficult whatever down there. A lot of people do. Well, a lot of people have thought about doing this kind of thing or done it. So this company does. That sounds like something that would be on Shark Tank. Maybe Shay's a Shark Tank man.
9: Oh yeah,
7: I think that would work on Shark Tank.
9: I'd bid on it. Yeah,
7: a mushroom coffin breaks down in the soil in 45 days. A traditional wooden coffin takes 50 years to break down.
8: Just get cremated.
7: Well, maybe some people don't want to be cremated. You know, some people don't like that. And
8: yeah, but I just think if you're willing to get mushroomized.
10: I wonder if that's cheaper.
7: I bet it is.
10: Probably so much, it's probably even cheaper than being cremated.
7: It could be. It may be. Funeral professionals say interest in environmentally friendly funerals has grown by 1,000% in the last 10 years.
8: Oh, I'm sure.
7: Which I'm not surprised by. So if that's a thing. But then, I mean, your body's not there. Eventually, it's just bones. There's nothing surrounding you. You're just in the earth.
8: Yeah, you know? Kids will find you one day.
7: Yeah, somebody.
8: A human skull.
7: Somebody will be digging up one day. Some dog will be digging around. Australia has seen an increased discussion in human composting, water-based cremation, all of these different things. There's that water-based cremation. I heard about that where they, I don't know what it is exactly, but it's water is what basically breaks you down, you know. It's very a lot of people have difficulties with either being buried forever or being cremated.
8: Yeah, I want to be cremated. Being buried forever scares me.
7: You don't care for that?
8: I don't care for being buried.
7: Used to be the thing, you know, but I don't care for being put in that big. I've said I'd want to be cremated, but to be put in the actual
8: oven. I feel like your soul has left your body.
9: It ain't gonna hurt.
8: They're gonna have to chop me in pieces.
9: Same with being buried. Like you're not gonna feel it.
7: I know.
9: It's what not gonna bother you.
7: Well, what do you want to be?
9: Cremated.
7: Why?
9: Takes up less space.
7: Yeah. But what about one of these things? One of these mushroom coffins?
9: I have no interest in being buried. I think it costs way too much. Cremation's so much cheaper.
7: Tell you something about burial too. I don't want this whole buried alive thing. I don't want to have any chance of me actually being alive. Yeah.
10: But do you think you'd rather be in the incinerator?
7: That'd be bad too.
10: They're both bad.
7: God, you're right.
8: Now, I had a grandfather. He didn't want to be cremated, but he didn't want to be buried, so he's in like a mausoleum.
7: Yeah, there's that too.
8: Yeah, he's in a wall.
7: I don't love that either.
9: No.
8: That's what he wanted, though.
7: Yeah. Well, many people do. There are mausoleums, there are walls and tombs built.
8: Because we had to carry it was weird. You carry the casket and slide it into the wall.
10: Yeah, it's like a drawer.
8: Yeah.
7: I kind of admire the I know when Andy Griffith died, I remember reading this. He lived out at Manteo, North Carolina, you know, and he like had a place on his property. He's like, the moment I'm dead, within 6 hours, put me in the ground. And they did. You know, they didn't embalm him. They didn't use any of the fluids or anything. They had the whole

0: Doug. They put just him in, wrapped in, you know, whatever cloth, and then
1: I love that.
0: I did too.
1: Yes,
0: like, just be done with
1: just
0: it.
1: Dump me in the ocean.
0: Is that? Oh, well, there's another one. A little burial at sea. Yeah,
1: I don't want anybody to spend any money on it. Mm-hmm. Just get a boat. Just take my body. Just throw me off. I'm dead.
2: Very Dexter.
0: Yeah, yeah. What'd you say the other day? Do it at Wrigley Field for you.
2: Oh, yeah. Just taking my ashes everywhere.
1: We're taking you a lot of places.
3: Mm-hmm. Yeah,
0: we have plenty.
3: Yeah, you know,
0: we have plenty.
2: Yeah, that's what I figure. A Wrigley Field.
1: Do you want any of them to remain in here?
3: No.
0: You could.
3: Not within a 5-mile radius.
0: You could, in fact, you want to see every baseball stadium, we could take it to every single baseball and leave a little cup of you in every single baseball stadium.
2: I have a list, Wrigley Field, the Sahara at Las Vegas, or where the old Sahara used to stand.
0: Mm. Do you think one of the Cubs hitters would be like, what's on the plate?
2: Without a doubt.
0: And they just, the umpire comes along with his little brush, and that's the end of it.
3: Yeah.
1: That's Biggie.
0: It's Biggie. Biggie's on the plate. Game's delayed by 2 hours. We have ash on the plate.
2: Appears to be a smoke over the field, folks.
0: We'll blind you with science here. Now, used coffee grounds could be used, turned into by a company, home insulation. They're able to, through a process, make your used coffee grounds into something that can be put into your home. Scientists have found, potentially, a way to recycle all of those, and there are plenty of them. Researchers baked used coffee grounds at 700 degrees Celsius. That's incredibly hot.
3: Good Lord.
0: Turned them into a highly porous charcoal, then combined that material with a plant-based binder and created insulation boards that they say works as well as the typical pink foam insulation you have in your house right now.
3: Now, this I like.
0: I do, too. That's a great, because, I mean, how many coffee grounds go to waste?
3: Mm-hmm.
0: But now you'd have to get whoever makes their coffee to then put it in some container that will be taken to this group that would do something like that. I mean, if you recycled coffee grounds, that's what would turn into, right? Yeah,
1: I would happily do that.
0: Oh, yeah. Yeah.
3: Yeah.
0: In laboratory testing, they found the coffee-based material outperformed styrofoam and pink insulation at blocking heat and cold. How about that? That's pretty cool. The researchers say the process eventually could provide a green alternative to conventional insulation and keep millions of tons of coffee waste out of landfills.
1: Mm-hmm.
0: That's a great idea.
3: Now that's science.
0: That is science. We just blinded you with science. Do not expect to find coffee insulation just yet at your local Home Depot or Lowe's. The research at the laboratory will go on, and they need at least 5 years.
3: Oh, but for fun this weekend, go in and ask. Where's your coffee ground insulation? Just watch the Home Depot guy's eyes gloss over.
0: I know. I asked a woman the other day, what did my wife want? Cheese straws from the grocery store. And they weren't where the typical, they weren't with the crackers.
3: Yeah. You know?
0: So there was a woman at self-checkout, and it was early in the morning, and she was sitting, I mean, she's college, and she's sitting there like highlighting a textbook, you know, and I could see that. And I walked up to her and I said, do you know where the cheese straws are? And she barely looked up, and she's like, what are they gone? And I said, cheese straws. And she starts looking on her phone. She's like, we don't have cheese straws. I'm like, you have cheese straws. I've had your cheese straws. And I just thought to myself, you should not be studying here while you're on the job. I just don't think
4: that's
0: worse
4: than being on the phone.
0: I think it was. And I saw it. It was an open textbook, and she's highlighting passages, and she's about 20. And I thought, she's just sitting here studying, and now there's not many people in the store, but I'm asking you for these cheese. So you know what I did? I got the manager.
1: No.
0: I didn't tell on her, though. I just said, where are the cheese straws?
1: Did they have cheese straws?
0: Oh, yeah.
3: Yeah.
1: You should have gone to check out with her.
0: Well,
1: did you?
0: I did check, but see, she didn't have to help me because it was self-checkout. And she was still buried in the book. You know, was still.
1: I would have still been like, see, you do have them.
0: Yeah, exactly.
4: Great.
0: Take a point.
4: I'm glad you found them.
1: Can't read about that in your textbook.
0: Yeah, while you're highlighting your textbook, how about highlighting me some cheese straws?
4: I'm sleeping with the manager. That's why I can do this.
0: No. That's possible. I guess that's possible.
3: She's up there studying again. I got her. What have I told you about studying? Remember what we did in your car. All right. You're right. Go back to studying.
0: Yeah, that might have been the third. Up next here on the Two Guys and Christian, the Lindsey Clancy jurors speak out. They're talking about this one holdout, the guy who held out to not set her free or send her to a mental institution. That next Two Guys and Chris show.
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0: Mentioned this a moment ago. The Lindsey Clancy jurors are speaking out now. Those that voted to have her, was it not guilty or guilty by reason of insanity? Whatever would have put her in a mental institution. And here, the lawyer yesterday that's getting all the praise, he said on Good Morning America, he thinks perhaps President Trump could get involved and pardon Lindsey Clancy, which was a surprise.
19: I'd like to say that perhaps Donald Trump, who felt compelled to speak out about this case, may very well, Mr. President, I would hope that you would consider this young lady, the type of person she is, what she's been through, and consider a pardon.
0: Well, I did see some legal experts say there's two problems with that. A, this is a state case, and he only can do federal pardons, so that's impossible. And B, she's not been convicted of anything, so he can't pardon her. She's not been convicted of a crime. But the bigger story, so I was really surprised, actually, that he said that, because you know he knows that. So why, you
2: just
0: know.
2: Just probably put the idea.
0: Just to put it out there.
1: And because if they retry it, she could be found guilty, or things could progress further.
0: Yeah, well, I mean, even still, it's a state case. I don't think the president has, but of course, this president might find a way somehow.
2: And I think this lawyer's always steps ahead. Just even putting doubt in the mind for the retrial, like, well, she might just be pardoned.
0: Yeah, to me, that seemed like a really either off-base statement or something no lawyer should say. I mean, any lawyer would know. I mean, immediately, I saw this on CNN. Immediately, the CNN legal expert was like, well, there's no way that can happen.
1: Is there not a chance, if they're not able to reach a verdict, that it doesn't progress to like, I don't know how that works, but can it progress to federal?
0: I guess they could probably, let's say they decide not to retry her in her state, I bet a federal lawyer could come along and say, all right, now we're going to try her federal. Maybe. Who knows? I mean, all I know about that is I watch Law and Order, and once in a while they'll do that. They'll be like, well, this is a federal case now. You know, the feds won.
2: That's right.
0: So possibly. But the bigger story to me was the, you know, what happened in this case, and of course it got tons of attention, was there were 12 people on the jury, 9 women and 3 men, and one man held out and said, guilty, you know, and the rest of them wanted not guilty by reason of insanity or send her to a mental institution. And he was like, no, we're sending her to prison. He held out the entire time. And 3 of the female jurors who were in the camp to make that verdict said yesterday they didn't love that guy who was holding out.
9: He was very arrogant. He really did not take anything that anybody said.
0: He stuck to his guns and said, I won't do it.
2: After hearing that, I don't know why, but I just picture a guy with like his feet up on the table, like pouring Fritos into his mouth, like, nope.
0: Guilty. But the judge says, yeah, guilty.
20: Not going to change my mind. Guilty.
1: Because he said he had doubt.
0: He
1: outright said he had doubt, but he's still saying she's guilty.
0: Well, here's another juror who pointed that out.
21: He admitted he had reasonable doubt, and I started filling out the forms. I was so excited. I actually, there were 3 forms I had to fill out, and I started filling them out. I wrote my signature on each one, and then he said, but I'm still not going to say that she's not guilty by reason of insanity.
0: Sorry. But I've already filled out the paperwork. Sorry.
20: Guilty.
2: Yeah.
1: He was just toying with him at that point.
20: I mean, it could be, but guilty.
0: Guilty.
2: You know, there's an old movie, I believe starring Pauly Shore, called Jury Duty.
0: Yes.
2: Where he just needs a place to stay.
0: Yeah.
2: So he's the one that holds out. Have we checked this man's like status that he's let's talk about this again after lunch.
0: Yeah.
2: Who wants Stromboli?
0: Let's reconvene in the morning. Go to dinner. Yeah. All right, back to my hotel room. That's it.
2: I have reasonable doubt.
0: But I'm not going to vote her not guilty. I'm just not doing it.
22: But I started filling out the paperwork.
2: Oh, you know that was said too.
0: Oh, yeah.
22: I started filling out.
2: You're going to need to change that date.
0: I'm going to probably regret saying this, but I admire him for standing his ground.
20: I'm not mad at this guy either.
0: I am not mad.
20: You have that ability to speak your mind and feel the way you feel on a jury, and that's exactly what he's doing. And I don't think they could be annoyed with him, but you can't be mad at him for thinking what he thinks.
0: I agree with you.
2: That's the whole point of a jury.
0: Yes.
2: If there's one holdout who really believes.
0: Yes.
2: Now, I think, of course, what they're pointing out is he said, I have reasonable doubt, but I'm not changing my mind.
1: He shouldn't have ever said that. That's the thing is that's part of the law. Mm-hmm. And when you agree to be a juror, you agree to that.
0: Yeah. Well, or he could say, I mean, he could come back 30 minutes later and say, well, I've thought about it and now I don't have reasonable doubt. You know, I'm fully on board with, I think he from the very beginning thought this woman killed 3 kids. I'm not letting her go. I don't care what they do.
2: Well, I bet it's he probably watched the proceedings. He started realizing like, oh.
0: Well, listen to this next juror. To me, this was the most interesting thing. This last juror said, well, there's one thing he just couldn't get over.
23: Hardest time getting off the fact that Lindsay viciously killed her children.
0: Good for him.
1: No way.
0: Good for him.
2: Yeah.
0: Oh, he couldn't get over that part. Yeah. You mean the crime that she committed.
1: And they saw the crime scene photos too, which would be almost impossible to shake.
0: Like that woman who's like, she just couldn't get over
20: that. Let that go, man.
0: I wanted to slap her. You know, it's like these are three dead kids, you know, her age, like, you know, 5'2" and one. You know, come on.
1: And she didn't drown them, she strangled them.
20: I do think it's forgotten somewhat, and I may regret saying this, but that there are dead children.
0: Exactly.
20: I think that it's moved to this land where we we take that part out of our head.
0: That guy is like, I'm standing up for these kids.
20: No matter how we got here, there are three dead children still. And I feel like somebody needs to be held responsible for that. And I still have a problem with everyone out there protesting.
0: Mm-hmm. I do too.
20: You know, I fully believe that postpartum, I believe in postpartum depression. I fully believe that
0: psychosis.
20: Psychosis. Yeah, I think that happens. But do we just wash away the death of three children because of that?
0: Because I mentioned this yesterday. What I would be afraid to happen if I was that juror is we put her in this mental institution, and 4 years later, some psychiatrist said, well, she's perfectly fit to go and live a normal life now. And she gets out and does go live a normal life, and she's killed three kids.
20: Yes.
0: You know, that would really bother me.
20: Well, and too. You know, the internet conspiracies run deep.
0: Yes.
20: We had a caller yesterday. Talk about, you know, the father, you know, there is a group of a lot of people actually who believe the father was involved.
0: But the caller yesterday, I thought, voiced herself very well.
20: Oh, absolutely. But I'm saying there's this whole, that I was reading yesterday, there's people who don't believe she's even paralyzed, that she's really? Faking that. Yeah.
0: That father, by the way, I'm hearing is launching his own lawsuit against people who have attacked himself, his new wife. You know, online for... And
1: I think he's kind of justified in that because people have just said, I mean, just it's defamation. They've said things that are just completely not even true.
0: Mm-hmm.
1: They're just outright lying all over the internet. And they'll say, you know, he needs to be investigated. Like, they didn't look... They probably looked at him first.
0: Was it BB Shea telling me that there was some story online about a guy who was going to a restaurant to kill his ex-wife? And everybody in the comments below is like, well, maybe he was hormonal.
1: Maybe he had psychosis.
0: Maybe he had psychosis.
20: Yeah.
0: I mean, now that's going
20: to
0: be the thing.
20: That's where we're moving to,
0: That's going to be the thing now. Oh, well, I had psychosis. That's it.
20: Yeah. You know,
0: that is going to be... This is really a landmark case.
20: I mean, absolutely. And I didn't think it would turn into this. I don't think anyone did.
0: Not at the beginning.
20: No.
0: But you're right about the lawyer she had, who, you know, Lisa Lee, our attorney, said what a good job he did. And the prosecution didn't do a good job. I do hope they retry her. Because I think there needs to be some outcome. I don't think we just let it hang there with the mistrial. There's another woman today. See how you feel about this. She suffered a punishment for her parenting. Woman's in Virginia. She's a lawyer herself, by the way. And she and her 5-year-old son were walking. He was riding his bike. She was walking. She had other family members there. And he likes to pick up goose feathers. Okay. And so he was picking up goose feathers as they were on the way back to the house. So he goes ahead of her on the bike, puts the bike in the garage, comes back out as she arrives home and says, can I go back to the pond and pick up more goose feathers? And he's 5. The pond is a quarter mile away. So it's a quarter mile walk, picks up the goose feathers, quarter mile walk back. So here's her explaining what happened. Apparently she lets him do this from time to time.
3: He has made this walk hundreds of times, and suddenly it was a crime, and I'm a child abuser on a child abuse registry.
0: So what happened was that woman, her name is Carrie Ann Parkinson. A few minutes later, she got a knock at the door.
3: So Sam and I went for our morning walk that we always go on, and as we were coming home and going past the pond near our house, he was picking up goose feathers and sticking them in his backpack. And then he beat me home. He was on his bike. And so he dashed into the garage, put his bike away. And as I was walking up to the house, he walked out to me and asked if he could go back to get more. And I, you know, kind of thought for a second. I'm like, well, yeah, you know, we just did that walk. Yeah, I know where he's going. And I said, sure, I'm going to go make lunch. You go there and come right back. And so he went. And then about 20 minutes later, I had a security guard at my front door with my son with wide eyes and a scared look on his face.
0: So she's like, what's going on? The security guard, I guess, is patrolling the neighborhood, or he's there for whatever reason. Sees the kid near the pond, half mile from home, quarter mile from home, and says, come with me. And so the mom says, well, he does this.
3: And so I was explaining to the security guard, this is something that he's capable of doing. And I, you know, this isn't against the rules of the HOA. And he said, well, if it's not against the rules, it's against the law. So I'm going to call the police.
0: So she got eventually sentenced to 6 months in jail. That was suspended. But she was placed on Virginia's child abuse and negligent registry for 7 years for letting this kid walk a quarter mile back and forth.
20: What if she had postpartum depression?
0: Well,
1: that's a good point.
0: I do believe this was her youngest son, who's five. Yeah. So, and she has five kids. And there's a law in Virginia that basically says the parent should be allowed to use their own discretion on stuff like this. All right, what do you think? Is she justified in being on the child abuse registry?
2: I don't know if she's justified on that.
0: Mm-hmm.
2: I do think total terrible idea. Quarter mile's a long way for a 5-year old,
1: and there are a lot of creepers out there.
2: Yeah,
1: there's so many.
2: I mean, if her kid had been kidnapped,
0: mm-hmm.
2: I think it'd be a whole different thing here.
0: Well, it would, but he wasn't.
1: I mean, what if the security guard was a creep? Luckily, he wasn't.
0: No. And, you know,
2: and I know we want to go old school and say, I used to, when I was his age, I'd go to the pond and.
0: But what's wrong with that?
2: Because.
0: I mean, I walked to school.
2: I don't think it was right then either.
0: Why not?
2: Because there's so much that could happen to a 5-year old that left alone. And a quarter mile is a long way for a 5-year old.
20: But he's in a gated community.
0: Yep.
20: And there's a security guard on patrol.
0: And she said he's done it 100 times.
2: What, creeps don't live in gated communities?
20: Not to say that, but I mean, he does it before. I mean, clearly she wasn't concerned.
0: And a quarter mile is one lap around a track. I mean, you say it's a long way. It's one lap around a high school track.
2: For a 5-year old.
1: I mean, he's this tall.
0: Yeah, but he can walk it. I mean, it's not like, I mean, what's.
2: Yeah, but I mean, you're also counting on a 5-year old to make right decisions. They're 5 years old.
1: They're not probably watching for traffic.
0: Yeah, well, he's done it 100 times.
2: That's fine.
0: Successfully. And did it this time successfully.
2: But the minute he doesn't do it successfully.
0: Well, then you can come down on her. But what she did there, and she even said, interestingly to me, was like, I know my kids. I would not let my daughter, when she was 5, do this because I didn't think she had the sense to do it. But my son, he has done this a lot of times, and I know my son, and I knew he could make it just fine, and he did, and I don't think I should be on any kind of registry or arrested for this. And I agree with her. I mean, of course, this is going to sound like, oh my God, but that's exactly, you know, 30 years ago, 50 years ago now, I was walking to school in kindergarten when I was 5 years old. School was a quarter mile away. Did it all the time.
1: If you analyze this as a different type of crime, though, like women a lot of times will try to get a restraining order against somebody for threatening them, and the police will often say, we can't do anything unless he's actually harmed you. Mm-hmm. And they get declined, and then he ends up killing her, and it's like, well, I wanted a restraining order, but I couldn't get one.
0: Right.
1: So I think this is like, it's preventing something bad from potentially happening, even though it hasn't happened. I think they're just trying to make sure that, because the 5-year-old doesn't, he doesn't get to kind of make decisions and stuff like that. I think it's up to the parent to decide, okay, this, I want my child's safety to come before my convenience.
0: Well, there was no convenience here. I mean, she just said you can do it. And what I would just basically use that very argument you just made on her side and say, you can't arrest me for something that didn't happen. He walked safely, as he's done 100 times, a quarter mile back and forth to the pond. You know, nothing happened.
2: Do I think she should have been arrested and, you know, and put on the list for 7 years? No, but I still don't think she has. I just feel like that's an unsafe move.
0: Well, nothing unsafe has happened to her. I mean, nothing has happened to this kid. You know what? So what should the security guard have done?
20: He should have brought the kid home and said, hey, I don't recommend you do this. You never know what may happen in the future. If they see this happening again, we're going to take action. Mm-hmm. But for right now, we're good.
2: Yeah, I would have probably.
20: That's what I would do.
2: I'm with BB.
20: I think he was a little strict. Because I agree. I think if she wants him to do that, she should let him do that. But the security guard should have maybe said, gave her a warning or something.
0: Well, I'm with you on that, but I don't think the police should ever be involved. I mean, this is a parent who is supposed to keep her child safe, and she did. You know, he walked, as he always does, to the pond and back.
2: But if, let's say, let's say the 5-year-old falls in.
0: But he didn't.
2: But he didn't. But if he drowns. Would you still be going, well, it's the parents' decision to let him go, so.
0: Yeah, but now she's arrested for child neglect because he fell into the pond. I mean, at what age? 7, 9, 11? When can he do it? What's that gray line, too?
1: But I also, I mean, again, like the security guard might have said something, and then she was like, well, I've done it before, I'm going to do it again. And, you know, it just, we don't know how that interaction went down. I just don't think it's, I think that they did the right thing.
0: I just think the parent should be allowed to parent. And they did the right, I mean, if she's beating her kid, if the kid is, you know, something really bad happens, well, then you can say, you made that decision, it was wrong. In this case, nothing happened to the child.
2: I mean, in a way, it is neglect because she's not watching after her child.
0: Okay, at what age can you let him do it?
20: 18?
0: Oh, Jesus.
20: Well, no, I'm just saying. I mean, by the law, they're adults at 18. I don't know.
0: Okay, well, I walked my dog yesterday. A 12-year-old was riding his bike. Should I have reported his parents? No, he's all the law. He's a quarter mile from the house.
20: I would trust a 12-year-old over a 5-year-old.
0: You just said 18.
20: No, I'm just mean. I mean, by the eyes of the law, they'll say they're adults at 18.
1: I think that you can, I don't know. I think the legal age maybe of babysitting is 12. Mm-hmm. I feel like at that point, if you're capable of watching after somebody else.
0: Is there a legal age of babysitting?
1: I think there might be. I don't know that.
0: I don't know the answer to that either. Monica, you're talking about letting this kid walk quarter mile. Go ahead.
4: I'm just concerned, is she going to be on the registry and lose her job? Could she potentially
0: Her job?
4: Her coworkers are going to be saying, oh, she's on the registry. You know, that's going to stay with her 7 years. That's a long time.
0: Yeah, that's true. Remember those ladies that smoked weed by accident in Oregon, and they were put on that same thing?
20: Yeah, same thing.
0: And that's a pretty big punishment there to be on that
20: registry.
0: I
20: don't love that it was that she's put on that registry for that long, or even the suspended sentence and all that. But I do feel like something needs to have been said. I'm with BB. If I'm the security guard, I'm saying, here's your warning.
0: Ray, you wanted to comment on this. Go ahead.
5: Hey, I'll tell you what that security guard should have done. Was minded his own damn business.
0: Amen. I'm with you.
20: But then you're the security guard who just drives past a kid who's alone at the... He is the, sees a kid alone at the lake.
0: Mm-hmm.
20: What is he just supposed to keep on cruising?
1: Hey, where's your mom?
0: He says, where's your mom? And the kid will say, well, I live right down the road. I'm picking up goose feathers. You say, okay, be careful. You know, that's not...
20: That's total BS. I'm sorry.
0: Why?
20: Because that's not... You would just cruise by. You roll down and trust what a 5-year-old tells you.
0: I'd say, where's your mom? She's back at our house. We live down the road. She let me pick up goose feathers. Okay, thanks. I mean, what else is there?
20: I guess I'm in the minority for that 5-year-olds should just be left to wander. Fine.
0: Well, I just told you. Okay, so if I saw a 5-year-old riding his bike in my neighborhood, what do you want me to do? When I'm walking my dog today and a 5-year-old is around the corner from his house down in my cul-de-sac, should I say, what are you doing? And should I go ahead and call police?
1: Well, then, how far is too far? I mean, if he can go a quarter of a mile, can he go 5 miles? I'd say five.
0: I'd say about a quarter mile. I'd say, you know where he's going. If he doesn't come back in a few minutes, she's probably going to go get him. I mean, I just know when I grew up, we did this, and nobody, it was okay. You know, it wasn't the end of the world.
1: You can't say, nothing happened to anybody. There were definitely kids that were abducted. There were kids that got hurt or drowned. 100%
0: true. 100%. That's all true.
20: Frankly, I don't like the pond part. I mean, I don't like young kids around. Can the kids swim?
0: Well, I don't even know how close he was to the pond. I mean, the goose feathers may be, 12 feet from the pond. He's picking them up. He doesn't get close to the water. Of course, he could. We all know that. And I did like the part where she said, I'm the mom. I trust my kid. I know my kids. Nothing has ever happened to him. He's done this many, many times. He did it again safely.
1: But there are lots of moms that say, I know my kid, and they actually don't know their kid, and their kid's doing all kinds of things they don't know about.
0: Well, that's true. But this kid didn't. I mean, this kid, nobody's done anything wrong. He walked to the pond and got feathers. He was not hurt. Scott, you're talking about 5-year-olds walking this far, too. Go ahead.
6: Yeah, morning, everyone.
0: Morning.
6: You know, a lot of you guys have been saying kind of things I'm calling. I think a lot of things can be true at once. If you're the youngest of a big family, there's a little bit of independence. You just kind of see your brothers and sisters. And I have experience with that, with watching my younger nieces and nephews. And then you can also kind of be the youngest and kind of be the forgotten one. The thing about it is 5 is a big difference between 5 and 7 years old. I'm kind of with Biggie on this. I think 7... He is in a gated community, and I don't fault that security guard. I think if this was the 60s and 70s, I think that security guard just keeps on going. But.
0: Oh, no doubt. No doubt. Mm-hmm. I mean, I grew up in the 70s, and we did walk home from school that far or farther at age 5, 6, 7, and we'd get home, and nobody'd be home, and dinner would be on the table. We were latchkey kids.
20: And listen, if you're that, security guard cruises by, sees the kid, says a kid by the lake.
0: Mm-hmm.
20: 5 minutes later, that kid's thrown in the back of a van and abducted.
0: Mm-hmm.
20: Even if it's a gated community.
0: Mm-hmm.
20: I think people turn on the security guard and go, absolutely. Where the hell were you? Didn't you say you drove by and saw him standing there?
0: Well, I didn't say he should do that. I said he should roll down the window and say, hey, man, what's going on? Are you okay? Yes, I'm fine. My mom is down the road. I live right down the road. And then I think the security guard say, okay. And then the security guard, when he's abducted, say, I talked with him. He said his mom lets him come here.
1: Well, then he's a suspect.
0: He is. Well, he's going to be a suspect no matter what. But if, you know, clear all that.
1: 20 years ago when I was five, my mom would have made my brother go with me.
0: Yeah.
1: I mean, he had other siblings. I just don't think him going by himself without at least a friend or something.
0: Yeah. I see it. I get it. But it's like if she's done it that many times and she says she knows her kids. Blogger Jen, you want to comment on this? Go ahead.
7: Yeah. So, I agree with Biggie and BB Shay. I don't think she should have gotten, you know, the law. I don't think the law needed to.
0: No, the law. I mean, we all agree that.
1: Yeah, I agree. It was too far.
0: Yeah, go ahead.
7: But for my, like, we live across the street from an elementary school, and it was just in the last year that I let my then, my at the time, 10 and 11-year-old ride their bike over there by themselves.
0: You wouldn't let them at age five?
7: No, at age five, I would. Well, we don't live in a neighborhood. We live on a kind of busy road, so I wouldn't have, no.
0: Well, I think it's a little different, too. I mean, you're talking about no traffic, gated community, quarter mile. I just think, you know, the situation, different situations call for different things. If it was, you know, the bypass, of course not. But it's just right down the road. I just didn't have a problem with it. Probably the way I grew up. Charles, one more call on it. The five-year-old going to pick goose feathers. Go ahead.
8: P1, guys. I agree. It was not a great idea. But you have to take into the child's maturity into account. You've got celebrities out here that are the same age, fully responsible, you know, and of all people, the parent is going to know that child's maturity level better than anyone. Something else nobody has said, this is a gated community. So more than likely, they know a lot of the neighbors. A lot of the neighbors communicate around that pool or that pond. So it's very possible there were other neighbors in attendance at that pond where the kid was.
0: Are you saying they told the security guard? Is it possible they told the security guard, hey, this kid's wandering? Or do you think that, are you saying he was protected?
8: It is. Yeah, it's possible. But it's also possible that they didn't say anything to the security guard and he just happened to notice the five-year-old.
0: That's what I'm thinking, yeah.
20: I think the neighbors probably are used to seeing the kid. It sounds like he does this a lot.
0: Yeah, me too.
20: I think maybe the security guard maybe is not used to seeing the kid.
0: Perhaps not, apparently.
20: Yeah.
0: You know, the mom basically is just saying, hey, let me parent my kids. You know, nothing happened to him. So that's where it comes out. I wonder about her argument, and I do think it's too far that she's on that registry for 7 years. The caller who pointed out that now she has a problem getting a job, all that stuff. It's like those weed ladies in Oregon. I fought for them, too.
1: Yeah. I know you did.
0: Just fight for moms and kids. That's what I do. But you don't care about them.
1: Nope.
20: You're right.
0: Fight for moms and kids.
20: Okay.
0: Coming up, heroes and zeros. The heroes whose only weapon was duct tape. Next, two guys enter the show.
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0: This morning, BB Shea and I were watching the news, and they were showing the Presidential Medal of Freedom being given to posthumously to the 24-year-old guy in the red bandana from September 11th. I've heard his story before. I remember it at the time. If you don't know that story, he's a guy, and people just talked about him. There was this mysterious guy in a red bandana that kept going back into the tower time and again and saved like 18 people. Like, he would help them out, and he would say, you get that person, and he was really directing things. And he turned out to be, he was 24, he worked in the building, he was a volunteer firefighter as well.
20: Wells Crowder is his name.
0: Wells Crowder. Unbelievable. And he had a red bandana that he would always just keep in his pocket that he'd had since he was a kid. And I guess he tied it over his face to keep the, because there was debris and smoke. And so he was helping everybody. And I was just riveted and fascinated by it. And I turned to BB Shea and I said, man, that guy's a hero. And BB Shea thought I said, man, I wish I was a hero. And that really fit me.
1: Are you sure that's not what you actually said?
20: I think that's what you said.
0: In retrospect, I may have said, man.
2: Two things can be true.
0: I wish I was a hero.
2: Yeah.
0: I do. When I go into Costco, you know, I'm always looking around so that if somebody like pulls out a weapon, God forbid, I would like attack them. I'm always like, which one of it could it be? You know, I'm looking at people.
1: You would attack them? You wouldn't try to say, hey, listen, man.
2: You going to hit him with a cookie tray?
0: I don't know. Sometimes that baked bread can be like the crusty outside.
2: Burn them with a hot rotisserie chicken.
0: I just wish. A hot rotisserie chicken. If I saw that happening, I would be like, I'm going to do something. I wonder, though, if I just run for the door. I guess you never know until you're in that situation. Never know until,
20: Well, ever since hearing Biggie's theory on what he would do if that would happen, I think that would be my move, too.
0: Yeah.
20: Join him.
0: Yeah. Mm-hmm. Yeah. Hey, man.
3: Finally.
0: I'm
3: tired of these membership fees.
0: Let me run to my truck and get my manifesto.
3: Yeah.
1: I thought you would be like, excuse me. I really need to get that over your head there. Excuse me. And he would just be terrified because he's like, why doesn't this guy scared of me?
0: I would be terrified.
3: Yeah, I wonder what they'd do if you just pretended it wasn't happening.
1: They'd be furious.
0: Well, keep on shopping.
3: Everybody's on the ground but you, and you're just shopping along.
0: Keep on shopping.
3: And they're like, I said get down, and you're like, just move. I need the picante sauce.
1: Can you, like, that's so embarrassing if you go in to rob a bank and you're like, everybody put your hands up, and they just don't do it.
0: Oh, can you imagine?
1: That's so embarrassing.
0: You just keep on, like, and then the guy's just like, well, I guess I'll leave. You know,
3: I don't know.
2: Yeah, it's risky.
0: Oh, very. You play that game, it's very risky.
1: Everybody has to be on board about it.
0: I'll tell you one thing about September 11th, and we're going to take a moment of silence on Friday at the time that the tower struck by the plane. I think a lot of those folks who ran in are absolute heroes. Never would have dreamed that those towers would come down. I certainly didn't. When we were watching that day, never had a thought that these towers might actually collapse. You never considered it. And then when the first one did, you're like, oh my God, you know, that was unreal.
3: There's a Netflix documentary right now. It's called Generation 9/11, and
0: I've thought about that.
3: It's worth a watch.
0: Is it?
3: It's about an hour and a half. Mm-hmm. I really enjoyed it. It's basically a look at younger people who, you know, were just being born when 9/11 happened. They have the daughter of the co-pilot on Flight 93.
0: She said she's never gotten over it.
3: She hasn't, and I'll tell you, she is really moving throughout the documentary. She says a lot of things that I think a lot of people probably need to remember and hear. She said, you know, now it's almost turned to conspiracy theories. And she said, every time you watch a video about a conspiracy theory or share something about it, you know, you're really taking a dig at me and dishonoring my father.
0: Yeah, she was only 10 months old. She has no memory of her father. But she still lives with that every day because of the way he died and because of stuff like that.
3: And she said, I grew up being, people would say, oh, you're the 9/11 girl.
0: Mm-hmm. Yeah.
3: Oh, you're fine. And she said her mother never recovered.
0: I think that's what made her, it's been such a difficult life for her. And I think that's the reason, because her mother never got over it. Yeah. The co-pilot of the first plane hit the first time. Well,
3: she was Flight 93, I believe.
0: Oh, Flight 93. Okay. So,
3: yeah. The one that crashed in Pennsylvania.
0: Yeah.
3: Or is that it? Sorry. It's the one that crashed in Pennsylvania.
0: That's 93. Yeah. That's 93. But anyway, I saw that, you know, those people are speaking out that were that age when, I mean, 6 months old. She was 10 months old when that happened.
3: And it goes into, I mean, it goes all the way through into the war and how, you know, people joined the military because of that and how it took us so long to get out of Afghanistan. Talks to guys who were, when they finally left Afghanistan and that IED killed a bunch of U.S. soldiers that, you know, it's a really fascinating look at things.
0: I certainly would like to see it. That red bandana story today was moving. I mean, that guy was unreal and died, you know, saving people and saved countless people. There was a story of a guy who helped a woman out. He was coming down the tower stairs and she was on the stairs having an asthma attack, and he got her to safety and put her in an ambulance, and he said, I'll go with her to the hospital, and the guy said, you've got to leave right now. And later, like, he left and the tower collapsed onto the ambulance.
1: Oh no.
0: And so he thought she was dead. She survived. She made it through it, and he saw her like a year later when they had like a reunion. He's like, where is she? Where? And they finally, they found her. It was something.
3: They had a historian on, and I think I might have told you guys this, and I thought this was fascinating too, what he said. He said the 17 minutes between the first plane hitting and the second plane hitting were the last 17 minutes of America being innocent.
0: Agreed.
1: Mm-hmm.
3: Yeah. He said that because we've changed so drastically since those. He said, because in the first time you think, and they played all, you know, the news clips where people were going, oh, there's been a tragic accident. How could this happen? And he said, when the second plane hits, he said, that's where America lost It's innocence, and nothing has been the same
1: since. Nothing is an accident anymore.
3: Mm-hmm. Yeah. Oh, no. That's what he said.
0: Well, that was what we knew. And yeah. That feeling, I mean, I watched it, and that sitting yeah. here, and that feeling was like, oh, this is something. Because we thought a commuter yeah. plane hit the tower. And you see it, and you're like, oh, this is something completely yeah. different. And he's 100% right. And why? I don't understand it. It's like for a few months, we'd never been more united. And now, 25 years later, we've never been more divided. And it's a sad thing.
3: It kind of goes into that it's a lot of, we became a nation of fear.
0: I agree with that. I mean,
3: that we're convinced that we are constantly mm-hmm. getting attacked.
0: Well, and we said after the fact, like, these terrorists are not going to change us, but they have.
3: 100%.
0: I mean, we have changed
3: a lot.
0: Agreed. I mean, I hate to say that, but we absolutely have. And it is unfortunate that we didn't take that feeling from September 12th that we had for a little while and continue to be all American, but now we're at each other's throats all the time.
3: Yeah.
0: I blame, well, we've done this before. We've talked about this before. I think Bush's war in Iraq really fractured us because a lot of people were against that, of course. His handling of it may not have been that good. And then afterwards, the advent of social media, the big time, mm-hmm. you know, conspiracy theories.
1: My brother says all the time, conspiracy theories are like the downfall of this society because everybody can have one and they can voice it and nobody knows if they're real or not. So they yeah. just go on believing things that aren't true.
0: You're right. And here, like I probably said today, man, I wish I was a hero. That's what Bibi Shea heard. There's a woman who's, you call her a hero if you'd like. There was a fire in a cooler, the walk-in cooler at a Walmart in Mobile, Alabama, and smoke was pouring out. And there's a woman standing there who works at Walmart, and they got her on video. And here's the way she handled that situation.
4: Come on! Come on! Ooh, come on! All right, y'all. Everybody good, everybody good. Come on, let's get on out of here.
0: Not all heroes wear capes. No.
3: That's a woman who knows she's about to have 4 paid days off.
0: Come on. She's standing right at the door. Come on. Yeah. Let's go. Woo.
3: Ooh, about to get some time off. Been looking forward to that. I don't know which one of y'all set the fire, but thank you.
0: We're about to get up and yeah. out of here now.
3: Come on.
1: No, this is, yeah, this is your kind of hero. Yeah,
0: I love this hero.
1: You could be her.
0: Woo, the weekend starts today. We gone, y'all. Yeah.
3: See y'all.
0: That's a hero. I could be that guy.
1: You could have done this.
0: I'm not guy in red bandana. I'm woman in blue flock.
1: Both heroes of different magnitudes.
0: Both yep. hero. One more hero Come on. Than the other. How about these heroes? Could you do this on a flight to Newark? You probably saw this guy. I just saw the picture this morning of the guy who has been taped to his seat on the airline flight.
3: Yeah.
0: With duct tape. You see that?
3: Yeah, apparently that's all they had.
0: I guess. Boy, they used the whole roll, too.
3: They did. Well, he must have been real rowdy.
0: Yes, there were a couple of guys. The flight was an American Airlines flight going to Newark. I think, did they divert to somewhere else?
1: I think they still did, even though he was clearly contained. They should have gone to their destination, but I believe they landed somewhere else.
0: Guy started screaming that everybody was going to die, and then he... like somehow he made himself bleed. He stabbed a pin into himself or something, so he's bleeding. And so these two guys from New Jersey just took it upon themselves and said, give me a roll of duct tape. And they got that guy and sat on him and duct taped him. They're telling their story.
5: He bit my hand. He didn't break skin, just left teeth marks in my hand. We were covered in his blood. American Airlines was great. We asked for disinfectant and they gave us wipes and alcohol to just like kind of clean ourselves off because he was bleeding quite a bit from cuts that he inflicted on himself. Yeah, and then yeah. once you start getting your heart rate up and wrestling and trying to manipulate the situation, you're going to bleed even more. So we were covered yeah. in
0: stuff. That's Juan Mejia, who was one of the two heroes that subdued the man and then duct taped him. The other guy is Richard Olenek, who said, yeah, you bit me too.
9: He bit one, but then also tried to bite myself as well, which is where we knew at that point that level of duct tape that we used was necessary, to be honest, because he was resisting and fighting in every which way.
3: Yeah. Yeah, the picture, it looks like he broke through some of the duct tapes. That's probably why they had to land.
0: Yeah, he's wrestling.
3: Yeah, he was trying to get out.
1: And I think this is exactly how we should handle unruly passengers.
0: Me too.
1: Don't land the plane early. Just tape them to the seat. Just use a whole roll of duct tape don't ruin it for everybody else.
0: I couldn't agree with you more. When the plane landed, the unruly passenger said, bad work week, man.
3: Wow. Yeah, I always feel like once they hit the ground, they're like, uh-oh.
1: I know. I think this was a case of he was drunk, and then when they got in the air, he got drunker. And I think that he lost it.
0: When he landed, he's like, oh, I am really sorry about all that.
3: Wow, I really made a scene, huh? Anyways, can I rebook?
0: That's on me, y'all. Yeah. That's on me.
1: No fly list.
0: I'm fine now. Coming up here on the Two Guys Dave Chris Show. The man that has worked at McDonald's for 50 years and the woman who says she won't work fast food anymore for one reason. Something called the clopen. The clopen. What is that? Next, Two Guys Named Chris Show.
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0: Just talking about heroes. Here's somebody. I don't know. You can't call him a hero, but he started as a fry cook at McDonald's 50 years ago, and he's just celebrated his 50th anniversary at McDonald's, and now he owns 6 franchises.
3: Okay.
0: So that's the American success
20: story. Yeah, I love that.
0: I do too. That's really cool.
20: I wish more people would kind of just commit and then say, this is what I'm going to do. I'm going to build myself up and do that.
0: He's done it. He started at age 15. as a part-time fry cook. Terry Eagle is his name. Was a teenager then. Now he owns and operates six McDonald's restaurants. Was a crew member, greeted customers, then moved up to working the register, started preparing orders, became a manager at 19. This little lady did the same thing.
20: Wow.
0: How old were you when you were a manager?
1: Technically, I was 17.
0: You're 17 and managing the McDonald's.
1: I don't think I was supposed to be managing at 17.
3: Without a doubt, you were not.
0: Okay.
1: But I was running the shifts. And then by 18, I definitely was.
0: I like it. That's chutzpah. And you've got it. It's her good thing. Don't worry about it.
1: Okay, all right. I see
0: you. She's got chutzpah.
3: I bet the older workers there hated you.
1: Oh, they hated me. They wouldn't listen to anything I said. And in fact, most of them spoke Spanish. So I had to learn how to, for the time, I had to learn how to speak Spanish so I could hear what they were saying about me.
0: They were saying bad things.
1: They were. They would compare me to the mop because the mop head was red.
0: I am offended for you. I am offended.
1: They all worked so hard. I was like, you could say whatever you want about me. They all worked so hard.
0: How dare they say something like
1: that? It was a mess. I didn't take care of my hair.
0: What? That's not true. Because the mop head was red and they called you a mop? No.
3: Who's closing tonight? El Mop.
0: I had a female coworker at Henry James Barbecue.

0: Said it was an honor to be the manager, and it's still honor today, owning the 6 different restaurants. That is a success story, 100%.
1: Yeah.
0: 65 years old. He's like the guy, well, this is different, the guy at Burger King who had worked there for like 40 years, and they gave him, what, like 25% off a Burger King burger and some pads and pens and stuff.
1: Yeah, they gave him like a see-through bag.
0: Yeah, and a button. Yeah,
2: some now and laters.
0: Yeah. Yeah.
1: He got a GoFundMe and ended up getting a lot of money.
0: $1 million.
1: Yeah. And it's one of the few GoFundMes I supported.
0: But the guy said, I didn't put this up here for a GoFundMe. I like my job.
1: He was happy with what he got.
0: Yes, he was. And yet, here come all the GoFundMes. Exactly. So he got $1 million. Now, total other end of the spectrum. This woman is not happy with her job, and she's going viral today. She says she hates doing the clopin. You know what the clopin is, Biggie?
1: I've done clopins.
0: You know it.
1: Oh, yeah.
0: You close,
1: mm-hmm.
0: and then you open the next day.
1: Yes.
0: No matter what job you're doing.
1: Yes, and I used to do it like, a lot of times your restaurant managers would do a clopin,
0: mm-hmm.
1: because, like, before you're 2 days off.
0: Mm-hmm.
1: So you kind of get, like, 2.5 days.
0: So you'd close the night.
1: Like, I used to close on Saturday nights.
0: Yep. Open on Sunday.
1: Open on Sunday. This is, of course, in my early 20s when 4 out of 5 hours of sleep is fine.
0: Mm-hmm.
1: And then I'd open on Sundays, and I'd cut out a little early on Sunday evenings because I had Monday, Tuesday off.
0: Okay.
1: And then I would close on Wednesday.
0: Right.
1: So I'd have like these.
3: Almost 3.
0: Oh, yeah. Almost 3 days off. Well, this woman doesn't appreciate the clopin.
4: Whoever makes the schedules in retail, customer service, food service especially, why do you think I would want to sit up here, clean the whole store, set up the store for in the morning, and stay all the way until close, and then turn around, not have no time for myself, get up, and come open? Why do you think I want to clopin? I do not want to clopin. I just been here all night. I haven't even got a chance to catch my breath. And you think I want to run around and come back in here in the morning? Only thing I had time to do was sleep. Why do you think I want to do that? And my thing is, the managers that be making the schedule and putting everybody to clopin, they ain't never closed and then opened a day in their life. Like, sorry. Like, what? I have a life.
0: Okay. Well, she's wrong about you did like to do the clopin as a manager.
1: Yeah, I mean, because I also had to go to meetings on Mondays.
0: Mm-hmm.
1: So that took, which, by the way, had to be one of your days off. That was a rip.
0: Yeah. Oh, yeah.
1: You know, go for 3 hours at a meeting. But yeah, the only thing that was risky on Sunday nights, you had to turn in your like weekly inventory.
0: Yeah.
1: And Sunday night, you didn't always put your best closer on because it was just kind of a slow night.
0: Yeah.
1: So you'd sometimes risk them not being able to count.
0: Oh, I see. Well,
1: I ran a lot of those. Yeah.
0: Okay.
1: You'd end up with, you know, 1,000 cases of blue cheese. You're like, that's not right.
0: This woman, to me, comes off as a whiner. And it's like, well, then quit your job.
1: Yeah, don't,
0: you know.
3: You will do it. If you work at a restaurant or whatever, you will do it at some point. And honestly, as a bartender, it was great because I'd set myself up so well for the night. I'd come in a little late. Mm-hmm. I mean, nobody would close the way I wanted them to except for me.
0: Right.
3: And so I'd come into the bar the way I wanted it.
0: You had it. Mm-hmm. Arranged.
3: Yeah.
0: Exactly. I'm not sympathetic to her.
1: No. Yeah. And it never.
3: It's part of the job.
1: Yeah. Yeah. I mean, you just, in food service, I was pretty much told,
0: suck it up and do it.
1: Yeah.
0: You know, that's what you have to do.
1: Yeah. You got to get your 50 hours a week and you got to work your 5 days and figure it out.
2: And the manager has most likely done the clopin before, too.
0: I almost guarantee.
2: That's how they became a manager.
0: What she was saying is, I almost guarantee. I'll bet you if she works hard and she clopins, she can be the manager in 2 years.
3: Not with that attitude.
1: If she's complaining online about clopin, for her.
0: I wish I could meet her and I'd say, go back on and do another viral video that says, I'm going to do what's asked of me with a great attitude.
1: I'm going to clopin.
0: I'm going to clopin when they want me to clopin. And then I'm going to be the manager in 2 years. And who knows, I may own 6 McDonald's or wherever she works.
1: Who are you?
3: Okay, boomer.
0: Oh, I don't like that. If she said that to me, I would be so mad. I would point at the 65-year-old and say, look, now he owns 6 McDonald's. He started in 1970.
1: Who is this man? Why is he talking to me?
0: I feel it wouldn't go well.
1: No.
0: I feel the two of us together would not.
1: No.
0: I want to have a lunch with her at her establishment. I don't know where
1: I'm not coming in on my day off.
0: I want to meet her at her establishment and have lunch with her. Guess it's not happening. Coming up here on the Two Guys I'm Christian. Ah, sports dirt.
5: Take this one off to the lady. It's all football.
0: All football. The baby that can name every single NFL star.

0: starting quarterback. He's like 2 years old. I heard him do it. It ain't that good.
1: This is the biggest oversell of the day.
0: It's oversell. It really is. That's next. Two Guys Named Chris Show.
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0: Yeah, got a text recently that someone thought they had heard Biggie on an XM Sirius XM channel, well, Yacht Rock, doing your like favorite Yacht Rock songs, but Biggie said it was not him. They thought they heard
1: No.
0: him. And of course, I didn't write it, but I thought, if he made it to their studio and not our studio.
1: Oh, yeah, well.
0: I was like, don't you dare. Don't you dare.
15: I believe most of their folks work for
0: him. Don't you dare think that you can, if he's going there and not here. I had a woman, this was my friend, well, she's a member of my wife's family, Linda, and she told me on Labor Day, she said to me, I'm listening a lot to your show lately. I said, oh, thanks. And she said, there's a girl on there now. And I said, yeah, I noticed. There is. Mm-hmm. And then she goes, boy, the other Chris better watch out. She's going to take his job. I said, well, she already did.
1: Yeah.
0: I said, boy, Linda, you're not paying that much attention, are you?
16: Have you been listening?
0: I guess not, Linda. Uh-huh. Well, then she hit me with the classic, well, I'm driving my small car now, not my bigger one. I don't have XM in the small car, so I have to listen to you. I was like, oh, thanks, Linda.
1: Thank you.
17: Thanks.
1: Thanks for supporting.
0: Thanks for the support. You know, I said, well, you know, you could listen even in the bigger car.
16: She's it's not like, possible.
0: I never thought about that.
15: I hit the button where it says radio.
0: No idea that could even be done. It can. Another guy told me, I may have told you this. He was back at the gym after, like, he had been gone. He said, I left in 2004. He came up to me. He goes, I left in 2004. You were doing a radio show. I said, yes. He goes, what are you doing now? Yeah.
16: There's no way that's still going on.
1: It's like real estate, like most.
0: I said, no. No, I'm still.
1: Sales, like still, most X-Radio.
0: No. Still rocking along.
17: I saw that interaction, by the way.
0: Oh, did you were there
17: I
0: for
17: did
0: that?
17: See that.
0: You were there for that.
17: And I knew you were seething after
0: course,
17: you said that.
0: Of course.
16: You saw the steam coming out of his ears.
17: The guy walked away. Kelly flicked him off.
0: I tore it up on the treadmill that day, I'll tell you. I was dying in there. That guy says something like that. Well, it's like the guy who wore the two guys named Chris shirt in there one day. And somebody, and he was sitting on the bench, and said, his t-shirt said two guys named Chris. Another guy came in and looked at him and said, oh my God, throwback. And I was like, no, current.
17: Still happening.
0: Not a throwback.
18: Yeah, my wife found it at Goodwill.
1: It came from a sexual predator. Yeah,
0: God.
16: Vintage.
1: Yeah.
0: It's not a vintage. It is not a throwback. It is a shirt that we give out today.
18: I wonder what happened to those guys. Yeah.
1: One is right here.
16: It's better than saying I got it in prison.
0: Well, there's that. At least there's that. Exactly. Some sports dirt here. College football. I meant to get to this yesterday. When LSU just throttled Clemson. I guess it was halftime of the game. I did not see it. It started late because of lightning or something.
1: And maybe you, BB, any of you can explain to me, what is this with LSU possibly using pro players?
0: Oh, you didn't know that?
1: I don't. I'll admit I haven't followed it close.
17: Oh, yeah.
1: But I know there was a big blow up about pro players at LSU.
0: A couple of guys like went to the training camp, went pro, got drafted by somebody.
17: Played preseason games.
0: And then, you know, of course, college football has no real oversight right now. The NCAA is toothless. So Lane Kiffin, they said, we want to come back and play for you. So Lane Kiffin was like, all right, come on. They had like the fifth year of eligibility for both of them. Brought them back and said, they're going to play. And the SEC got involved and said, well, they cannot play because they've already declared, you know, they were drafted. They were on a team. And now it's in the courts. And the courts, I believe, have said, you can do it. Mm-hmm. And the SEC is saying, you can't do it. And Lane Kiffin, this is the part. Apparently, at halftime of the game, when they were leading Clemson 31-3, the sideline reporter pulled him over and said, well, what do you think? And he's like, it's a good thing we didn't play the pros. Jesus. Imagine how bad it could be. So they asked him about that after the game.
19: Well, I just said that to Shelly afterwards. Like, what would it look like if they let us have those players, too? You know, so that's just my personality. So it is what it is. And then I said, did you actually, like, put that on her? She said, yes. So what's the difference? Everybody hates you. They can't hate you that much more. So there you go.
0: I'm joining the court. I hate that guy.
17: I like him.
0: I knew you would.
17: Everybody hates him. Would. I'm growing to like him a little bit.
1: He's the biggest a-hole.
17: But he leans into it. He knows he's an a-hole.
0: Oh, yes.
17: And he makes fun of himself for it.
0: Oh, yes. See?
17: I love that.
0: He absolutely soaks up being the villain, being the a-hole.
17: He was in that new Dr. Pepper commercial, making fun of himself.
0: I did like that.
17: I love that.
0: I thought that was very clever. But, you know, he walked into the stadium with, like, two supermodels behind him, two really hot ladies behind him. And then he said that to her. And then after the game, he said, boy, Clemson's offense was so dysfunctional. Our practice squad scores more in our defense than practice.
1: Yeah. Clemson. I'm pretty sure this is Dabo's last year.
0: Yeah, Dabo, it really